0: some showers this morning that I think have passed. It's basically cloudy out there at the moment. Winds westerly, 20 to 30 knots, becoming light this evening, and a top today of 16 degrees. The outlook for the next few days, a lot of rain coming by looks of it. Sunday, partly cloudy, 17. Monday, shower or two, 19. Showers easing on Tuesday, 15. Wednesday, shower or two, 16. Thursday, partly cloudy, 18. And by Friday, more showers and 19 degrees. Currently in Geelong, it is 13. Around the district in Ocean Grove, it's 14. Torquay, 13. In Colac, it's 12. In Bannockburn and Bowen Heads, it's 13. And up the road in Melbourne, also 13.
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0: That is a song called When the War Is Over. You'd be familiar with a version by an outfit called Cold Chisel. They're an up-and-coming band, aren't they, Grant?
1: They are, and I also know John Farnham did it many years ago as well.
0: He wasn't a bad artist as well. Hey,
1: Mind you, that version is right up there as well. It's absolutely fantastic.
0: Well, that version's by a chap called Chris Cobb. And Chris is, let's take off an album called More Questions Than Answers, which is an album that debuted at number 2.
1: Do you know, it's funny, Neil, I was just talking to somebody who sounded like him. Is he on the phone?
0: He is on the phone, as a matter of fact. Chris Cobb, welcome.
2: Thank you so much, legends, for having me.
0: No, our pleasure indeed. Hey, that's not a bad sort of outfit to be number 2 on the Australian Country Album Charts, number 6 on the Australian Artist Album Charts, number 8 on the Country Album Charts with your album called More Questions Than Answers. That's pretty impressive. Well done, you.
2: Yeah, look, I humbly accept it. I'll take it and run. And at the same time, you know, accept the fact that I'm a newbie in town. But look, hey, start off with a bang.
0: Well, newbie in town indeed, because one of the unique aspects, we looked at the ARIA charts last night, the ARIA Country Album, Australian Country Album Charts. We've had 6 of the 20 now on our radio show, which we're pretty excited about, to be honest. And the one unique aspect of you is that you were born in Papua New Guinea.
2: Yes, very much indeed. Papua New Guinea is etched in me. However, 4 years ago, I took the family and we crossed over to this beautiful part of the world, and we decided to have a crack at music and all things life.
0: I have been to Papua New Guinea on 5 occasions and have spent my time in very regional towns called Port Moresby and Lae. You're from Bulolo. I wouldn't have thought that there is a thriving live music scene in the pubs around town. How do you kick off a career up there, or can you simply not, and that's why you had to relocate?
2: Yeah, look, very much so. Had to make the big move because there's not, in terms of live music activity, there's not much over there, and Australia had, you know, it was the next closest place for me. And I, of course, my dad's from Bundaberg, so it was the right move to cross over. Nonetheless, music is appreciated there. It's just that we have a lot of listeners, but there's not many performers getting out there and doing things.
0: Well, I think the other thing I know of Papua New Guinea, and clearly you're the expert, I'm just making it up as I go along, is that because it's so regional, you know, it's not a case of, oh, I'll just jump in a car and drive up to Sydney, or I'll whistle up to Wagga and do it. It's quite isolated in various, like, you're in little pockets, aren't you?
2: Very much, yeah. Look, the land itself, the terrains are, roads are very, very difficult. So you either have to jump on a banana boat and go by sea, or get on a plane. And most of the times, there's not many big airports everywhere. So you're going to get on a small one-engine plane. That's apart from the major cities, which is probably only about 4 or 5. Nonetheless, one fun fact about the little town in Bulolo, where I come from, is that I just read in a little post this morning that it was the first part of Papua New Guinea, or the town of Papua New Guinea, to get receive bombs from the Japs on the 23rd of January 1942.
0: Oh, there you go.
2: Good
0: morning. Here's that. Cop that. Bang. Yeah, not much fun.
2: There you go. So that's the little town where I'm from, and I'm like, you know, we don't celebrate war by any means, but if we do have to remember the ones that have fallen and paid the ultimate sacrifice, then this is something on my cards of that little town.
0: Yeah, nice.
1: But what sort of music influences do you remember hearing as a young fella, Chris?
2: So I always put it down to 3 major parts. One is the ancestral chants from my grandfather. You know, a lot of tribal chants with the traditional drum, which we called the kundu drum. The second part is my uncles, they like to sit around the fire, roast potato on the fire, and listen to the AM radio. And that's where I got a lot of the Australian classics that came through: Cold Chisels, the Midnight Oils, the Men at Works. So a lot of classic rock from Australia came through the radio. Apart from that, in the little town itself, where the countryside kicks in, it's a farm kind of setting, that little town, with a bit of timber and gold. So we had a fair amount of Australians that weren't shy to get on a horse and you know, toil the land. So that's where the countryside of music kicks in. And eventually down the line, my mum met an Australian father who is my stepdad, and he really, really pumped in a lot of the golden Australian classics into my head as well. So I've got a fair, diverse influence, yeah.
0: So it would be something of a culture shock. So you've lobbed in Australia, you effectively starting off from scratch. How do you actually get a foothold in, you know, being able to do some live gigs and stuff?
2: I think it really starts with having the right mindset, and I've always stepped in with my eyes wide open and my heart as well, just wanting to connect with people. And anytime I grab a guitar, I just make the most of it, you know, in terms of connecting with either one person or 20 people. And the most practical thing I did was get down to the streets and did markets and busking and open mics. So I did that for about 12 to 18 months, and then I eventually transitioned from there to bigger corporate gigs and weddings, and here I am now with a debut album.
1: And how did that all happen to get the album released, Chris? How did you get the record deal, etc.?
2: Yeah, thanks. That came about when I went to Tamworth this year in January, and I rocked up to watch James Blundell at JB Hi-Fi. And from there, I met his manager, Robert Rigby from Ambitions Music. And Robert and I had a couple of chats. He then found out that I was a muso from me sending a little demo video of me on The Voice Australia. And, you know, those things kind of really were great keys to opening those new doors, and Robert was impressed. We had a few meetings after that, and we said, let's drop an album. So the actual recording of the album was a very quick turnaround, where we had to do it within the span of 4 weeks, I think, yeah.
1: 4 weeks. Well, you've got some decent people helping you out on some of the tracks, Chris.
2: Yeah. Look, the legendary and iconic James Blundell, him and I share one particular or common denominator thing, and that's in growing up in Morobe in Papua New Guinea, where during the 80s he spent a few years of his time as a stockman at a station, and that was the very same province where I am from as well. So when I met James, I shook hands and, you know, quizzed him about his time in PNG, and we both connected instantly. So it was only fitting for me to invite him on a songwriting session, which we're so pleased to complete and put in the album. And that song is called A Love Letter to Morobe.
0: Excellent. Now, James, just as an aside, just while I think of it, James is coming to Geelong in late November, and we will have him on our program here sometime during October. I spoke to James yesterday. He said name dropping, and he's going to come
1: friend
0: on
1: of the
0: show. Yeah, friend of the show. Well, he will be after that. You've got to be on the show twice, Chris, before you're officially a friend of the show. There's your challenge. He's also going to be coming to Melbourne in early September. Our friends Patsy and Dave. And James will be doing some stuff in Yarraville in September. So hopefully get to catch up with them then as well. So I'm the one thing I when I watch shows like Australia's Got Talent and The Voice and all those other shows, the thing that freaks me out is it's one thing to sing in front of people, but to know that you've got, you know, 5 million people watching you. I've got a young fellow with a guitar sitting around a campfire roasting potatoes, and 3 years later he's standing up on stage with four very, very well-known musical people and millions of people watching. That's a reasonable leap.
2: I don't know where they made that trampoline from, but it's...
0: But we want one.
2: I think it's really fueled by... you know, love and openness and understanding and the want to connect with people through music. And so when I went up on stage, I had to use those tools to fight the nervousness. And the most apparent thing that came into my mind was stage left to me was my three-year-old daughter, as well as, you know, my other kids and my wife. But the three-year-old was very uneasy. She had spent a long day waiting and she was crying, so all I wanted to do was just look at her and sing to her to try and bring some comfort. So that really got me through the first, you know, 5 to 10 seconds. And after that, I saw the lights come on, and I lost myself in just a moment of magic. Yeah.
0: Yeah, and it's one thing, I guess, you know, there's a TV show, I don't know whether you call it Michael McIntyre's big show, where they surprise someone. They don't know they're going to be on stage. And so they walk out, bang, and 20 minutes later they're singing. Whereas I'm assuming that to get onto that stage in front of those four people and the millions of people watching you, you've had to apply, you've had to go through some form of audition. It would be a long, drawn-out process. I would have thought it would be like being on an aeroplane about to do your first ever skydive and being up there for 2.5 hours. You know, like, I would be... this is a word I won't use on the radio because my grandchildren are listening, but I would be making an unfortunate mess if I was up there.
2: Yeah. Look, you nail on the head there. In terms of the preparations that were put into this whole show, I did a little calculation, and it took, it's about 97% preparation to 3% getting up on stage just for that 90 seconds. Because, yeah, there were months of, you know, application and going through auditions and been getting shortlisted, and geez, the wait time is absolutely, I think a lot of people fall out because they simply don't have the patience and the discipline to get past the next steps and the next steps. Were you
1: aware of what might happen post your performance, or were you just focused on just doing the best you could?
2: Without, you know, making it sound too much like a fairy tale, I felt really, really well prepared prior to getting on stage. I felt very confident in delivering the song in terms of all the technicalities. But you know, everything changed when you're standing behind that, you know, sliding door.
0: Well, again, they just opened the side of the plane and you're hoping like crazy you got your parachute on.
2: Yeah. So it was a ping pong effect. You know, there were good moments where you felt like, yeah, I'm good. I got this. And it was very short moments where you go like, oh, am I going to muck up?
1: So what sort of advice did you get from the coaches that you worked with?
0: Get on the Two Blokes Chatting radio show. That was the number one piece of advice, wasn't it?
2: Yeah, that's it.
0: Yeah.
2: I missed the memo, so please, I have to catch up with you gents again. I can be sure to mention that.
0: Yeah.
2: Look, the best piece of advice is from all the coaches is to really hone in to who you are as a person, and that'll translate through how you deliver a song or how you deliver yourself through music. A lot of stars nowadays and also in the past have found themselves undone because they try to be someone else.
1: Mm. You've got to be true to yourself in the way you sing. And interesting, do you have any say in what song you sang, or what did they encourage you to do a song that people would know?
2: You get to choose the final song or the exact song that you have. There is a slight influence that comes in from the producers if they feel that it could be a little bit too much of a challenge for you, or if it's too comfortable for you. Nonetheless, you actually have submit a whole list of songs that you want to do.
1: Well, you're looking at your current album, and there are some cover versions on there, but there's also been a

0: originals, people will get up and walk out. I suspect that if a chap called Paul McCartney stood up and said, I'm going to play one of my originals, people go, oh, okay, fair enough. That's pretty good. I'm happy with that. So it's, I guess, establishing yourself as a as an artist so that people go, oh, Chris Cobb, I know what I can expect.
1: Yeah. Look, I think that was well put. We can always do an interpretation of someone else's work, but I think it's a full circle feeling when you get to share your original work, and it's up to the people to receive it, take it or leave it. But yeah, absolutely agree.
0: Yeah. So this album, obviously being in the charts, means that you have obviously sold a few, which means that you've got something of a following. What happens next? I mean, clearly after this, you'll be inundated with offers after being on this show, but both people who are listening are probably going to ring you. What's the aspiration, over the next 5 years?
1: Yeah, over the next 5 years, I really, really would like to share my music beyond Australia as well. And when I say share, not just on the social media airwaves or frequency, but to physically be abroad from Australia and connect with people around the world. I feel, and I've always lived by the principle where if you have something that is seen as a gift, then it needs to be shared and shared to as many people as possible. And so with that said, over the next 5 years, I definitely want to be on foreign soil, connecting with people outside of Australia as well. But as for now, it's all about grounding and connecting with Australia, because it's such a broad, big country as well, and diverse as well. So I'd really like to spend the next 2-3 years around Australia.
2: Are you going to do some touring while you're looking around Australia, Chris? Is it a chance to see you live somewhere?
1: Absolutely. Look, we've got this album already out of the box, and I'd like to back it up with another album so that I have songs to choose from to make a playlist. And 2027 is when I'd like to get on the road. I'd probably be aiming for mid-year 2027.
0: Well, there's your opportunity to come back. Once you start touring and you're heading into Victoria, then you can come back and become an official friend of the blokes.
1: Absolutely. So please, prepare a seat for me.
0: Yeah, we'll do that. Now, and of course, in terms of international, I've got some contacts. It's not a big audience, but there's a place just north of Australia called Bulolo. I can get you in there to do a concert. It'd be around a fireplace and people would probably be roasting potatoes while they're talking to you.
1: Oh, gee, I don't know about that. That's a tough gig. you're going to be on your best behavior to try and call me.
0: I reckon there'd be a few critics giving you some advice afterwards as well. Chris, this album, as Grant suggested, has got a combination of some of your own stuff and also some cover versions. The song we're going to play to say goodbye to you shortly is called Down Down, and I foolishly assumed that you're going to do some kind of Status Quo cover, but it's a different Down Down.
1: Look, beautiful experience down in Tamworth, and I try to capture the little story of that fun adventure to Tamworth 2025, and at the end of the whole festival, I ended up finishing a song called Down Down, and the chorus is very stemmed from a day where I was hungover many months before Tamworth, and I was just trying to come up with a gibberish nursery rhyme, and it had a ring to it, but it didn't have too much meaning in it. So the real meaning or storyline that tied into that fun chorus was the journey in Tamworth. So we headed down to Ballina and eventually to Tamworth and spent time and watched everything over there transpire. So Down Down is, to me, my little Tamworth anthem.
0: Excellent. Well, it's got nothing to do with Status Quo then, quite clearly. I've got a piece of paper in my hand here that Robert sent to me. You're quoted as saying, this is only the beginning. I have more songs to write, more stories to share, and a lot more questions still to answer. Are we going to hear the answers in terms of songs or inside your head?
1: I'll leave that to you to pick.
2: Okay, I just noticed the title of the album, of course, is More Questions Than Answers.
0: Correct. Grant takes a little while to catch on, you understand, mate. It's he'll get there eventually. Yeah.

0: Miss Cobb, what a great thrill it is to chat to you. Congratulations on the success so far of the album. People who want to get hold of that album should do as I am planning to do, and that is get on to Ambition Records, and you can find that at greatmusiclivesforever.com. If you get on there, not only can you see people like Chris, but you'll find people such as there's some Russell Morris and James Blundell, sort of established people, and other up-and-comers like Sunday Lemonade, we spoke to a couple of weeks ago. Their album, incidentally, is number one. I don't mean to bring that in this week. Sorry, Chris. But we spoke to them a couple of weeks ago. Robert is doing some really, really good things with both established and up-and-comers, and we would encourage you to go and get onto greatmusiclivesforever.com, because if you buy it through there, you're supporting Robert and these artists, not the big chain stores that might stock these albums. No, he's disappeared. Are you still there? Over.
1: Sorry, yeah. Okay, got a bit of a lag here. Yes, absolutely.
0: That's right. I was just singing the praises of your mate Robert. He's a good fella, isn't he?
1: He is a good human, and that was one of the biggest draw cards for me to work with him.
0: Yep.
1: Is that we keep it as human as possible.
0: Well, I met him earlier this year, and he bought the coffees. So for me, buy me a coffee, I'm anybody's. It's as simple as that. Chris, we are going to go out with your song, Down, Down. Thanks for joining us. Great music, livesforever.com, and chriscobbmusic.com, I think. Is that right?
1: That is correct.
0: Excellent. Good on you, mate. We'll talk again, no doubt.
1: Thank you so much, Neil. Thanks, Grant, and pleasure.
2: Good on you, Chris. Thanks a lot.
0: Chris Cobb, and here's his new single, Down, Down.

0: Hi, I'm Mel. 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
5: Oh, sorry, beg your pardon. 25 minutes to 11 on a Saturday morning. This is the Two Blokes Chatting Radio Show. My name's Neil Butler. His name, the handsome one over there. That is Grant Bench. And after 11... Sorry, you've moved microphones. There you go. Have a go at that.
6: No, I've just looked going through the songs that have been played today to try to establish... Some sort of theme, and I'm channeling Rob Cameron, and I've got nothing.
5: Okay, well, maybe Rob will ping us in and tell us what he thinks it is. Let's do this.

0: Grantley?
1: It's only a slight one, and it's not for everybody, but there are certain people out there when they're out walking and chatting away there, they've got no regard for people who are coming from behind.
0: Yes.
1: So if you see or hear people running, move across to the left. That would be lovely. I'd really appreciate that, because otherwise I'll come in here again with another sling on, and I do not want to have that happen. Yeah.
0: Or you may end up in hospital with an elbow in the back of your head.
1: That's right. So yes. Thank you very much.
0: Yeah, no, that's what this is about. Well, I've got a couple of things, and they relate to, one of them relates to last night at the football. We talked about it already. Having the crap, and that's the only way I can describe it, that goes on even now at quarter time. They have you run against something again. Like, seriously?
1: That is funny. That
0: it's just ridiculous. Like, are we so, you know, short focus, you know, attention thing, you know what I'm trying to say? A short attention span's the word I'm looking for. Is that what it is? Can we not actually stop and chat to our mates that we're at the footy with or something, or whistle downstairs and see a man about a dog or get yourself a soft drink?
1: Yes, I met some lovely people from Albury last week, and you couldn't really talk that much because of the music.
0: There's that sort of noise. Yeah. You've got no idea what they're talking about, except for the inane observation after 15,000 people inside the ground that the gates are open. The other one, I'm going to do the an imitation here. The role of Chris Fagan will be played by Neil Butler, and also the role of the journalist in the press conference will also be played by Neil Butler. You ready for it? You know, that's actually a really good question. I think you've asked that really, really well. Yeah, probably.
1: Hence,
0: I'm glad you said that. Why will they not stump up a microphone for the questions?
1: They give one to the host broadcaster.
0: Oh, do they?
1: And then that's it.
0: Oh, okay. It's just extraordinary. I mean, don't bother doing it. Or just say to the guy, come in and, you know, say what you mean.
1: You know what surprised me the other day? We had...
0: Someone walked up behind me and boo?
1: A couple of weeks ago, we had Craig in here, but he managed to get to Chris Scott's press conference.
0: Yes, and asked a question.
1: But that's because there's no major journalists go down there anymore.
0: Yeah.
1: Why are we doing that? Why are we wasting everybody's time? Yeah. Coaches don't want to be there.
0: Well, it's also interesting that I've noticed with the AFLW, the coaches are interviewed on the ground afterwards.
1: Are they?
0: Yeah. Well, certainly the ones I've seen, they are. Yeah, they bring out the banner and stick it behind them on the ground. Maybe it's because some of the grounds don't have facilities for it.
1: Mm.
0: Could be that. I don't know. Let's just move on with it, shall we?
1: I 100% agree.
0: Yeah, we don't need press conferences where you can't hear the question. Or if they do have that situation, ask the coaches to say, John just asked me.
1: I noticed the Cats, when they publish Chris Scott's one, especially the pre-one, that's the questions are on the screen.
0: Oh, right. Okay, that's handy. Although I guess if they're live, in inverted commas, it's tricky to do that, isn't it?
1: Mm.
0: It is currently, what does that make it? It's about 20 minutes to 11 o'clock, and we are expecting a guest who is going to be here in 5 minutes. So let us just remind folks that after 11 o'clock today, it is a show called Chewing the Fat. And there's like a rotating chair here because various people hosted last week. Grant did a very fine job, and I'm going to embarrass myself by saying you spoke to Sally Hodel.
1: I did indeed.
0: How did I go?
1: A lot of people listening in around the world for that, which is great.
0: And the feedback was overwhelming, and that's why this week I'm hosting it. And my guest, brackets pre-recorded, close brackets.
1: I did one and a mic drop. One, I'm out.
0: Yeah, you can't beat that, can you? My guest today is a chap called Bo Robinson, and here's to you, Mr. Robinson. He is a fella out of regional New South Wales with an interesting story. He ultimately ended up playing one game for the Wobblies in rugby union for Australia.
1: Oh, really, really?
0: And these days does other things, but I'm not going to tell you much more than that because you want to stick around after the event. And sadly, the prof has had a minor health setback, and so I went and got the associate prof. He will talk to us around about quarter to 12 today. So stick around after the 11 o'clock weather.
1: The fill-in prof, for want of a better word.
0: Associate prof.
1: We'll know who he is.
0: I think you'll recognise the voice somewhere along the way. It is currently now 19 minutes to 11 o'clock. I'm going to play some more sponsorship announcements. Then I'm going to play a song. Then we're going to talk about the theme. And our guest has just walked through the door. So we'll be able to talk to her in a moment.
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0: Ryan. That is Ross Ryan, famous for his I Am Pegasus.
1: Ah.
0: But, that's right. R for Ross Ryan. Okay, Grant, tell us what the theme is.
1: Well, I first looked at it and thought, well, you told me Tears for Fears, isn't it?
0: Mm-hmm.
1: Then I looked, oh, there's cover versions here all over the place.
0: Mm.
1: Except Stephen Stills.
0: Yeah.
1: And Chris Cobb.
0: Yeah.
1: And I'm assuming that one.
0: That was an original, yeah.
1: Okay, so that theory goes out the water.
0: It does indeed.
1: And then I'm thinking, oh, Gina Jeffries, friend of the show.
0: Yeah.
1: Chris Cobb's now a friend of the show.
0: Not quite.
1: But not quite, but... Yeah. So, no, I've got no idea.
0: Okay, so I'll as I often do, I won't give you the answer, but I'll give you a big hint.
1: Not earlier on in the show, sometimes you give me a hint, but I didn't hear anything.
0: Yeah, so Gina Jeffries, Chris Cobb, Stephen Stills, Ross Ryan, what have they got in common?
1: CC, SS,
0: RR, and the outlier?
1: Well, Gina Jeffries is G with a G and J.
0: Yeah, so it's she's a Gina Jeffries, but she's a G.
1: And you played that because we're kind of fond of her.
0: We are kind of fond of her. She's a delightful young lady. Speaking of delightful young ladies, let's do this. From back.

0: segment called Doing Good Stuff, and we always interview someone who is doing good stuff. And the person we have has joined us in the studio, a human being in the studio. Grant, never happens.
1: It's not joy, is it? It's not joy.
0: No, it's not joy. This person is the admin coordinator and secretary of Barwon Community Regional Media.
2: Community media.
0: I was close. Yeah. Barwon Region Community Media, yeah. That's an association that, amongst other things, runs this station. Hello, Leanne Morellin.
2: Hello to you both.
1: Great to have you here. A live interview. It's fantastic.
2: I know. Great interviews today.
0: Thank you. That's very kind of you. Imagine how much you're going to say when you go back and listen to them. So, Leanne, we wanted to talk to you because there's a couple of things going on around here. First of all, we are now over 12 months into our independent license arrangements, and so far I think we're doing pretty good, aren't we?
2: I think we're doing very, very well. And I must say the Barwon Regional Community Media Management Committee have put in a lot of work to bring this station through the last 12 months. And I think part of that is because we're all here for the same reason. We love community radio. And you know what? It's a great bunch of people here, diverse, and it's just wonderful to have that team here. And it makes coming in here, volunteering all the hours that a lot of people do, easy. So,
1: because it's more than volunteering than just what we're doing right now.
2: Absolutely.
1: I mean, what you do, the station wouldn't run without it.
2: Yeah, it helps. And there's a great little team there in the admin. And, you know, like if you really wanted to talk about who does what here at the Pulse, we'd probably have to set aside an hour because there's many people in the background doing things that we don't really know about, but it's what's keeping us on air and running smoothly. So terrific bunch of volunteers here.
1: When it first happened that we were going to be separate, it was scary a little bit, but what was encouraging is, like you said, everybody just had, no, this is what needs to be done.
2: In.
1: What do we do?
2: Yeah, exactly. And you're right, Grant, it was very scary. You know, how are we going to support ourselves financially? Mm. And 12 months on, we've got a lovely little surplus there, so really good outcome. But very, very scary. But some core people there, I think, at the front, pushing this whole thing, made it work. Yeah. And then coming together as a group as well. But also, I think, right at the very beginning, I think there was that, should we not? And I guess we took that leap of faith and we said, yeah, let's go with it. What can you do? Do it for 12 months. See what happens. Mm. If it fails, it fails. But my gosh, it hasn't. And I think we're stronger than ever. And let's just go forward. And thanks to guys like yourself that come in here every Saturday and work your magic.
0: But I think that the easy part for us is... We get, whatever the right word is, but, people listen to us. Mm. Both of you, thank you for that.
1: thank you, Steve from Pembroke.
0: That's right, yeah.
2: Good Steve, on Steve.
0: I think Steve's gone home. He hasn't sent us a text this morning. That's rude. That'll make him go.
2: Yeah.
0: But I think, we get the easy bit. And I know that sounds like we're being a bit self-deprecating and stuff, but we come here and chat to people, right? Whereas there is absolutely... no glory given to the person who cleans the dunny once a week or the person who sits in that office and hopes the phone rings because otherwise they'll be bored out of their brains or whatever. There's a whole lot of people, everyone knows what Grant and Rob and I do because they are forced into listening to it, whereas the stuff that you guys are doing behind the scenes is massive and I don't think that's appreciated. By the outside world, I mean.
2: Yeah, well, that's right. Inside, yeah, definitely appreciate those people on the cleaning roster. And it was amazing you put it out there. Who wants to be on the cleaning roster? You think, well, no one's going to come forward doing that because we've got quite a few toilets here. Yeah. But they did. And I don't think the studio and the foyer and everywhere has looked cleaner. Mm. So, it's people like that, as you say, Neil, they go a little bit unnoticed at times. Mm. But so thankful that they're there and reception team and the coordinators. We've got quite a few coordinators here, volunteer coordinators, should I say, and that all do a job week in, week out, don't expect any praise, don't expect any funds to come from that, but, you know, just do it because we all have a passion for the pulse.
0: And a broader question, and, you know, part of the reason we were going to talk to you, and we're actually sadly almost out of time, only a few minutes to go, but this whole question of volunteerism broadly, forget about just this organisation, but volunteering in various parts, it's just such an important part of life, isn't it?
2: Absolutely it is, and you have interviewed some volunteer organisations run by volunteers, and in many ways our country wouldn't run as smoothly, I think, as it does without these wonderful volunteer organisations. And once again, we talk about, you know, doing things and not really being seen or acknowledged. There are just so many out there, and the Pulse actually interviews many of these organisations. I wouldn't know about them unless I heard it on the Pulse, and, you know, hopefully other community radio stations are doing the same. But, and then you hear of characters that are on multiple organisations that are volunteer. You know, she's on one particular one, I can't think of her name, but she volunteered for about six groups, and I thought, when do you stop and have time to eat, you know, because you're such a busy lady, but a passion for these organisations. But look, I think it's great to be a volunteer, and I have done throughout my life in different ways. But this country is just assisted so broadly by volunteers, I think.
1: Well, I see it on a regular with my running groups that people volunteer to stand as a marshal or do the timekeeping or whatever, and they do it because they may not be able to, but there's other people that do it because they enjoy seeing others progress, and they get satisfaction out of that. And I always make a point of saying thank you for doing that, and thanks to you and all the team here, because, you know, I roll in here on a Saturday and everything's ready to go because of people like yourself.
0: Yeah, absolutely. And I think one of the other things I've noticed, and maybe I'm looking for something that's not there, but when we were, I'll call it inverted commas, you know, corporately owned, which we weren't, but you know what I mean, as in we weren't an association fending for ourselves. I'd come in here and do my 2 hours or 3 hours on a Saturday morning, and then I'd go home, and then you'd come in at 4 o'clock and 5 o'clock, depending on what time of the year it is, and do your 2 or 3 hours and go home. There seems to be much more of a crossover now between people. I think part of the reason is because we have to do things like fundraisers, we're seeing each other in other circumstances as well. And I think that's helped the station enormously as well.
1: Yeah, the sausage sizzle and the music at the bolo are too recently. They're just, you see people that, because I can only come in during the weekend because my work.
2: Yeah.
1: And you see people, you hear the names, but you get to meet them. And
2: you too.
1: Then you become a part of a family, don't you?
0: Yeah, absolutely. Yeah. And if we do a sausage sizzle again and it's 48 degrees like it was last time, I am not going to stand over the top of the barbecue, all right? I'll make a note of that somewhere, please.
2: All right, well, just speaking of barbecues, 10th of October, Bunnings Barbecue again. And I don't think Neil will be 40 degrees, I hope it's not raining either.
1: Now, I actually want to see the Two Blokes Chatting radio show broadcast from there.
2: Oh, yes, yeah. I'm not sure if we can.
0: I'm not sure we're allowed
2: to. Try.
1: Is that right?
0: Well, part of the reason is we'd have to tell people where we are, which would mean we have to name a particular. So there's that component too. But we could say that we're in the Warren Ponds Shopping Centre car park. But please, on this radio show, we don't refer to October. Of course, it will be the 10th of Rocktober.
2: Oh, Rocktober, okay.
0: Because, we're DJs.
2: Cool. Well, yeah, we're, you know, we're, yeah, for sure.
0: Leanne, we love what you do, and we love the fact that you are part of this organisation. Thank you for being a volunteer in this organisation and making it work. Because otherwise, Grant and I'd have to find something else to do on a Saturday.
2: Oh, dear, we couldn't have that. We'd miss you guys.
0: Oh,
2: so,
0: no, you're being silly.
2: Thanks for having me in, and thanks for all that you two do. Very valuable part of our community here, and we love it. So,
0: thank you.
2: Yeah.
0: And you better say thanks to the bloke. What's the Crossroads or some show on Tuesday?
2: Oh, yeah, the best show on the Pulse. Well, Neil, is that the one you're talking
0: second best,
2: about?
0: But that's okay, yeah. Doug, of course, Leanne's husband, presents on the station, and thank you for letting him out for 2 hours a week.
2: I do, yeah, it's a good show. We love Crossroads, Tuesday, 4 to 6.
0: I can see a promo being built out of this.
1: Yes, I think so.
0: Yeah, I think so. Thank you, Leanne. That's very kind of you to be here. Hey, we're going to run out of time, and it is coming up to 3 minutes to 11. After 11 o'clock, it is Chewing the Fat with, what's the name of that bloke who's, oh, me. That's right. And today my guest is Bo Robinson. We do have the associate professor today. His name's Robert Cameron. So we're going to have a chat to him. I'll probably have a little rant out of 11. I haven't worked out what to rant about yet, but I'll work. Don't you worry.
1: I'm something will come up.
0: It'll be bubbling under the surface. Grant, thank you. Disappointing that you have to be away now and Rob will have to fill in for you in between gigs.
1: I'm very happy Rob's back, but I'm partly a little bit jealous that he gets to talk to Mark Holden next week.
0: Yes, Mark Holden is our guest next week, talking about his new album, which is released on whatever day it is, Friday, I think it is this week. Another, I was going to play it today and I didn't have enough time to get it into my library. There is a new album that has come out and I'm quickly fumbling around for my, I'm also pressing buttons like that. Just talk amongst yourselves for a moment, folks. There is an album out called Brian Cadd and Friends. It's a pre-release album. It's called Believe, in fact, by Brian Cadd and Friends. Brian was in the process of writing some material for a new album when he had his stroke, and a whole stack of his friends have got together and they've basically finished the album for him. So people like Brian, obviously, on it, but Glenn Shorrock, Russell Morris, John Williamson, Lindsay Waddington, and a whole lot of others. That's coming out next Friday as well. Hopefully we'll be able to play a track off that next week. So thank you, Grant, for filling in.
1: Five o'clock today.
0: Yep. If you like a bit of Elvis, for the love of Elvis with Grant. Thank you, Leanne, on behalf of all the volunteers who keep this place on the run. My name is Neil Butler, and guess what? After 11 o'clock, I'll still be him. I'll talk to you then.

0: excitement for Monday.
1: In case I don't see you, good afternoon, good evening, and good night.
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7: It's a minute past 11 o'clock on a Saturday morning. Welcome to Chewing the Fat. Let's check some weather first. Today, a shower or two. 16 degrees here in Geelong. Tomorrow, a partly cloudy day and 17 degrees. Monday, a shower or two, but not very much. 19 degrees. Tuesday's the wet one. 15 degrees and showers easing. Up to 10 millimetres of rain on Tuesday. On Wednesday, still a shower or two, but not very much to concern yourself with. 16 degrees on Wednesday. Thursday, a partly cloudy day and 18. Then Friday, we get probably 4 or 5 mils more of rain and a maximum of 19 degrees. Looking around the district at the minute, 13 degrees at Colac, 14 degrees in Anglesey, Torquay, Ocean Grove and Queenscliff. In Geelong, it is 14 degrees as well. And up the road in Melbourne, you wouldn't believe it, 14 degrees.

0: chewing the fat.
1: We are indeed chewing the fat. Neil Butler with you through until midday today, sitting in the seat that often is held by Rob Cameron. And before that, of course, big Tom Christensen. Probably be back during the cricket season with any luck. It is a big show ahead of us today. I'm going to be talking with Bo Robinson, former Wallaby. Australian Rugby League representative, Rugby Union representative, beg your pardon. And instead of the prof, who's a bit unwell, we're going to talk to the associate prof, and we'll do that around about 11:45. Stick around, we've got some good music as well, you can guarantee that.

0: A little bit of artificial intelligence and chewing the fat. Welcome to the program today. As I said, Bo Robinson, he'll be here shortly, albeit a pre-recorded conversation I had with him during the week, and of course the Associate Professor after about 10:45. Well, normally when I host this show, I take an opportunity to have a little bit of a rant. I think people know now that I've moved up to Melbourne, in fact into Richmond, so I'm walking distance from the MCG. Last night, walked down to the MCG along Swan Street and it was just almost like a carnival atmosphere. I'd never done this before. It's been so many years since I've been to a Friday night game and certainly never walked from my home. And it was just a really good environment. Lots of people wearing Collingwood scarves and lots of people wearing Brisbane scarves and stuff. And everyone interacting really well. Got across to the MCG and got into the ground and eventually I had a bit of a problem with my ticket, but that's okay. Got into the ground, sat down. Probably about 25 to 30 minutes before the game started. And they had, is it Oleg Markov, who used to play for Collingwood, and some unidentified person with him. And between the two of them, they managed to annoy everybody. They were screaming out all that, they're playing music, and I used the term very, very loosely. They were talking to people in the crowd, and we don't need it. I'm going to the football to watch the football. I don't need inane entertainment, and I use the term loosely, before the game. I want to get there and relax and maybe buy myself a drink and sit down and watch the footy, not two self-indulgent supposed entertainers before the game. So we get through the first quarter, the players get together as a huddle, I turn to my son-in-law who I was with, and we're trying to have a chat, but they've pumped up the music again. They've got this same two people running some kind of competition where if you can run faster than the sign moves, the electronic sign moves, you win a prize. If you want to do that, do it in the car park. We don't need that sort of stuff. We're all grown-ups. We're going to the football to watch the football. At halftime, we had the Little League, as you do every week, and that was great. But of course, the poor little kids running around the ground, they've got other things going on, interviews going on, and no, enough. When the players come out, play the two club songs. At the end, play the winning club song. That is all we need the DJ to do. 6 minutes past 11 o'clock, we're going to hear from some sponsors, then we're going to hear some songs and a song, and then we're going to hear from Bo Robinson. During the previous show on the Two Blokes Chatting Radio Show, our theme today was people whose surname starts with the same letter as their first name, albeit in the case of Gina Jeffrey, she was the outlier, but had the same sound, even though her surname starts with a J and not a G. I thought I might as well carry that theme on. So the song that we hear either side of Bo will follow that same theme. 7 minutes past 11.
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0: That was Joe Jackson, and is she really going out with him? You are listening to Chewing the Fat on 94.7 The Pulse. My name's Neil Butler, and on this show we talk to interesting people, and I have one such person on the phone. His name is Bo Robinson. G'day, Bo.
1: Hi, Neil. Thanks for having me.
0: Thanks for being part of our conversation. You have a life that has had a bit going on in it over the journey, and we have a mutual friend, Lockie, who suggested that you were a good candidate for a conversation. So let's take it all the way back to where you grew up. I believe you grew up in regional New South Wales.
1: Well, I was actually born in Alice Springs, mm-hmm. and then grew up on some of Australia's biggest cattle stations down the Barkly Tablelands in the Northern Territory before we moved down to Dubbo a bit before I was seven.
0: Okay. So you're, I can only imagine what it must be like for a five-year-old then to be living on a massive cattle station. I suppose you didn't know any different.
1: No, it was amazing, just the room, the space, the freedom, yeah. No, it was really enjoyable, some amazing memories.
0: There'd be people listening who think he's moved to Dubbo and that didn't have a lot of space around it, because Dubbo's a reasonable-sized town these days. What is it, 40,000, 50,000, I suppose?
1: Yeah, I reckon it would be about that.
0: Okay, and what brought the family off the land to Dubbo?
1: We were just like the stations up there. You know, I think God, there's probably 50 people on the station we're on. Like it's massive. And then I think they were probably thinking about schooling and whatnot, and wanted to get us. And our family's from mum's from in between the Clare and Barossa Valley.
0: Okay.
1: And dad's from a place called Wunnaring, which is about 2 hours past Bourke.
0: Okay, so neither have really grown up in the big smoke.
1: No, definitely not.
0: No. So I'm assuming that in Dubbo, it's a bit like, you know, in the music industry, you can have both types, country and western. I guess in Dubbo, you can play both sorts of sport, rugby union and rugby league.
1: Yeah. Well, I was actually a soccer player mainly until I was about 14. Mm-hmm. Played a bit of cricket. Love the team sports.
0: Yeah, but you ultimately ended up representing Australia in one of the rugbies. Was it rugby league or rugby union?
1: Rugby union, yep. I went to. I played a little bit of rugby league, but rugby union was my preferred code.
0: Now, bearing in mind you're talking to folk in Geelong who have heard of rugby and rugby league, just in broad terms, what's the difference?
1: Oh, God. Oh, rugby league's probably simpler. You have six tackles and then you got to turn the ball over, so most teams kick it on the fifth.
0: Yeah.
1: Rugby, I mean, you get to hold it for as long as you can keep it.
0: Okay. And now there's a cynic in me that suggests the reason why it's six tackles is that most of the players can't count past there. Is that fair?
1: No, I'm not going to comment on that.
0: Because you've got mates who are going to listen to this, haven't you?
1: Yeah, not going to start trouble.
0: Now, you know, I think we can tell people you're 40, so you're not, I'll see there's some stats about how big you are. You're not your traditional rugby league player that we would imagine. I think rugby union people are a bit more slight of frame, but you're, you know, a reasonably solid kind of guy, just under 6 foot. Would that be fair?
1: Not really. So I played in there's forwards and backs in both league and union, and I played in the forwards, and I reckon I was probably one of the smallest in the competition.
0: Okay,
1: when I came forward.
0: Yeah,
1: some big boys playing against a lot of Pacific Islanders and South Africans. Yeah.
0: Yes, I have spent some time with my work in a couple of the Pacific Islanders. I know exactly what you mean. And here's my tip: if you ever get over there again, get in early on the smorgasbord. That's all I'm saying at this point.
1: Yeah, that's fair.
0: So coming out of the Australian schoolboys side in the early 2000s, you ultimately ended up playing in the NRL.
1: No, I wouldn't go that far. Didn't play in the NRL. I played for the under-20s for the NRL club, yep.
0: Okay.
1: So that were reserve grade above me and then first grade, yep.
0: Okay, and that was with the Bulldogs?
1: Yep, the Bulldogs in Belmore in Sydney.
0: Okay, so you've played soccer, you end up in rugby league and then to rugby union. Is it easy to make the move across the sports?
1: It was for me, it wasn't too bad. I sort of played all the sports in primary school, so played them all in the backyard and, I was quite fortunate.
0: So ultimately you ended up playing for the Waratahs, which to translate for the locals is the New South Wales version of the Rebels, only slightly more long-term in their...
1: Don't stir that up. Wow.
0: But in terms of... these days it's called Pacific Rugby or something, isn't it? Back in those days it was called something else.
1: It might be called Pacific. I don't know, to be perfectly honest. I think... it was called Super Rugby and it was made up of the top provincial teams from Australia, New Zealand and South Africa.
0: Yeah, I've got a feeling, and clearly I'm a very, very big rugby union fan. You can tell already, can't you? But am I right in saying that Argentina played in one of the comps at one stage?
1: Yeah, team from that's probably where it went down. They tried to expand and was two all over the place and, didn't. Yeah, it wasn't the best decision, I don't think.
0: Yeah. So you were released, I think was the expression we use these days, isn't it, by the Waratahs. What happens then when they say, sorry, mate, we don't have a contract for you? Do you have to start thinking seriously about what you do next or do you go somewhere else? What do you do?
1: Well, that was the case. I ended up in the third division in Italy.
0: Okay.
1: Yeah, so it was a bit of a fall from grace, but that helps.
0: But I guess going you can't, if you're an AFL footballer, you're not going to go and play third division in Italy, are you? I'm assuming that, you made a dollar or two to at least keep yourself alive over there.
1: Oh, for a bit of budget travelling. And when I talk budget, it was Ryanair, €6, €20 flights and backpackers.
0: Yeah, and hitchhiking.
1: But that was a good experience.
0: And I guess, a lot of the super privileged sports people in any sport, they don't sort of appreciate that lower level, get involved, be involved at a lower and get the cross-cultural component as well.
1: Yeah, I think that was one of the things that really appealed to me about rugby, the opportunity to travel globally.
0: Mm-hmm.
1: And, I made the most of it.
0: So 2010 was a big year. You were playing rugby in Italy and a tragedy struck your family.
1: Yeah, whilst over there, my brother passed away coming over to see me with his best mate. So, sort of turned the world upside down.
0: He was also a pretty handy sports person.
1: Yeah. Don't know if he would have went as far as what I did, but he was more talented, but probably, he was definitely highly regarded, that's for sure.
0: Yeah. So I guess that brings you back to Australia, 2011. You're back with one of the elite rugby union sides in Australia.
1: Well, wasn't that straightforward?
0: Mm-hmm.
1: 2000 and so he passed away January 2010, and then I went and worked out at Bourke for 6 weeks labouring, just to sort of ask myself, do a bit of reflection, what do I want?
0: Yep.
1: What am I going to do? And the Melbourne Rebels were coming in 2011, so I thought there'd be a good opportunity there. And then found myself in Sydney working as a garbage truck driver, just playing club rugby, and went back to uni full time as well. Unfortunately, there was no contracts in Melbourne, so I ended up in Queensland.
0: Now, that's the Queensland Reds. We're just keeping the people playing along at home. And you had a bit of success up there.
1: Yeah, I did. Yeah, I went up there without a contract and was working at a pub part-time, sort of get by. And, I was fortunate enough to sort of work my way into the team and we had a pretty successful year. Even then, it had some setbacks. I had a dislocated elbow. So about 4 weeks. Yeah, that's the most painful injury I've ever had.
0: And the only reason I say that is I've had a dislocated elbow.
1: They're not fun, are they?
0: They're about as much fun as running your foot over with a truck, I would have thought. having not done that?
1: Oh, I reckon probably more painful because I've done that. That's a dull pain.
0: Yeah.
1: When that popped out, yeah. Oh, it's excruciating. But anyway, yeah, got back and fortunate enough, got back for the semi-finals. Literally, it was my first week back, and then the final the week after.
0: Tells me that there was 52,000 people there. Was that the biggest crowd you played in front of?
1: Probably would have been, yeah. I think I was pretty fortunate when I was at the New South Wales Waratahs that we made a Super Rugby final as well and played in, I think we had the highest average home ground attendance when I was there. So I was pretty fortunate that I was at teams that had success and a good following. But yeah, that would have been at the time.
0: Yeah,
1: the week before.
0: I think part of the problem with the Melbourne Rebels was they didn't give out crowd numbers so much as crowd names. There was such a small crowd turning up.
1: Yeah, it was a tough one. Yeah. I think they had a bit of momentum at the start, but like anything, it helps winning, right?
0: Yeah, I think if you ask most, and I'm not talking about the diehards, I'm talking about most people who I think would have rugby union as maybe their third or fourth preferred footy code in this state. I think once we got past a Stirling Mortlock, I think we were out of people we remember.
1: Yeah, probably. Mm. But ironically, I think, Melbourne also used to have the world record, I think, for the most attended largest crowd for the rugby union, which was pretty impressive. But there was an era there in the late 90s before Stadium Australia was built.
0: Yep.
1: The MCG was going wild.
0: Yeah, my
1: and the Wallabies will win.

0: bit of a chance here, or was it a complete out of the blue?
1: Well, I was hopeful. I think, you know, if you're playing in a Super Rugby final, yeah. You're obviously capable. So, yeah.
0: Yes.
1: Yep.
0: So where was that game played?
1: Sydney.
0: Okay. Okay, so you might have got a few of the fans, a family from out west coming in, I hope, to see you make your Wallabies debut.
1: Yep, no, I definitely did. So that was good.
0: Yeah.
1: Good family and friends, and yeah.
0: And sadly, that was the only game with the Wallabies, as I understand it.
1: Yeah, that's it. That's how life rolls sometimes.
0: Isn't it, though? But I tell you what. You've played more games for Australia than I have, and that makes you better than me in that respect, I can tell you for nothing. Now, there is this thing that I've heard about ever since I was a kid, and I don't understand what it is, but you played for the Harlequins. What is the Harlequins? Is it a club or is it like a
1: Yep. It's a club, a pretty old, prestigious club that plays in the top tier over in England, and the Harlequin is just a joker.
0: Yeah, okay.
1: So I really enjoyed that experience. Had one opportunity, didn't perform, didn't get another one, but really enjoyed that time over there.
0: Yeah, and we've got a suburb up in Melbourne called Doncaster, but I'm assuming that's not the Doncaster Knights that you played for. I'm assuming, in fact, you would have played for Doncaster rather than Doncaster.
1: Yeah, that's the one.
0: Yeah, up North England.
1: Yeah, so that was an experience too.
0: Yeah, so you had a fairly lengthy professional rugby career, but I guess at some stage you've got to go, well, what do I do now? So after rugby, tell us a bit about the journey there.
1: I've gotten into leadership coaching.
0: Yep.
1: And worked predominantly with some of Australia's largest agricultural clients and, fly all over Australia and or drive all over New South Wales, just, working with their leaders and leadership teams.
0: So you're still based in regional New South Wales now?
1: Yeah, Bathurst, yep.
0: Yeah, okay. Could I give you the tip? There's a little hill just outside Bathurst. If you want to go around and drive, don't go faster than 40, all right? Because you'll get your photo taken and the nice policeman will ask you to pay some money.
1: Are you speaking from experience?
0: No, but I know a few people who did. I've been up to Mount Panorama and they've gone, how fast? Oh, 60 or 70? No, I wouldn't do that if I were you. Sure enough, a little bit later, along comes the photo from the nice policeman saying, no, it's only allowed to be speeding on one particular day of the year.
1: Yeah.
0: Yeah.
1: Bugger.
0: So tell us a bit about what it's like to be, I'll call them a business coach, because everybody reckons they're a business coach of some sort. Why would someone come to you for assistance? Is their business off track? Are they looking to grow? What sort of clients do you end up with?
1: No, and I think it's pretty important to understand the difference between a business coach and leadership coach, because you can have a great business but you're still working on your leaders, and it might be that there is an issue or a challenge, or you just want to develop skills. Yep. Right? So, they're two totally different things, because you mightn't be looking, probably understanding of inside the business, but it's not necessarily strategic with that sort of stuff.
0: Yeah.
1: So getting there and working, as I said, with the leaders or the future leaders, people getting into leadership roles, and there's a big difference between a leadership program and say a team program or a leadership team program.
0: Yeah.
1: So I really enjoy it. And why? Again, as I said, there's generally one or two reasons. There's issues, or you just want to develop skills, much like a football team, right?
0: I guess, yeah. And I'm thinking about the sort of clients you might have. You know, you said you're in agriculture. I think a lot of us, maybe some who spend a bit more time on the land than what we do here in Geelong, for example, but, you know, they think of the agricultural world as being, you know, husband and wife with a tractor on a farm. Yeah, the leadership cultural stuff isn't probably as significant in that environment, but we're talking about much bigger enterprises now.
1: Oh, yeah, we're talking, I've been fortunate enough to work with Australia's two largest farming companies, Australia's largest cotton company, literally this week, Yeah, well.

0: I was on a private plane last week up to far north Queensland. Like, they're not necessarily mum and dad. There is a bit of family stuff.
1: Yeah.
0: But, it's more the top end of town.
1: Yeah. And if you need it, I know a fella who grew up first few years of his life on a very large station in the Northern Territory. If you want me to do an invitation, introduction to that family, just yell out, okay? The Robinsons.
0: Yeah. Yeah. Man, I think that's why I get the opportunity too. You know, I literally was in North Queensland, far North Queensland last week, 2 weeks ago, might have been 2 weeks ago. And then, you know, out in the Western Queensland, and both the people that were running the show, one my father had sort of known pretty well, and the other one was also from Dubbo. So I think having that background definitely helps and makes you more relatable.
1: Yeah, and I think the relatability component is very much that, isn't it? I did a stint with one of the large oil companies and spent 11 years crisscrossing across Australia working with their distributor businesses. And the first time I went out there, you could still see the polish on my boots, you know, because I'd been out and I was this fresh-faced young 26 or 27-year-old going out and, you know, coming to tell them how to do their job. By the time I'd done it 11 years, okay, I hadn't learned everything, but that whole relatability, actually you might be able to add some value to our business.
0: Yeah, well, that's like anything, and that's one of the key components or principles, right, is the ability to connect with your people. How you can do that, because that's where influence starts.
1: Yeah. So do you ever see the likelihood that at some stage you'll return back to the world of rugby or rugby league to use some of this, or are you already doing that coaching in part?
0: No,
1: as well?
0: I don't really have any desire. I'd rather watch my kids play sport than get too caught up in that.
1: Yeah.
0: That brings me enjoyment. And I live in Bathurst, so, yeah, it doesn't make sense to. I've had a great career going all around the world, and I appreciate that, but I also love now just being settled and having my weekends in Bathurst.
1: And is there any pressure on the fact that, I'm assuming some of the people in your club that your kids play for know that you have represented the country, any of them going, hey, listen, mate, you know, come along and give us a few tips? Is a bit of that going on, is there?
0: Well, they're ironically both playing soccer and in the rep soccer teams, which people know I'm a former professional rugby player. Probably I was fortunate enough to play for New South Wales in soccer in primary school.
1: Okay.
0: They're probably not aware, but I love helping out, but only if it's needed, that I'm happy just to take a back seat and just enjoy watching them play.
1: Well, I was an Oz kick coach back in the 25 years ago when my kids were young. I assume you know what Oz kick is, the Australian rules basic system. And I had a mum come over to me at the end of one of the sessions, and she said, do you like to get helpers? Yes. And she said, look, my husband can't be here every week, but he knows quite a bit about football. Would you like him to come along and help? And I've gone, sure. Turns out he was, the reason he can only come some weeks was he was the assistant coach of one of the AFL sides in Melbourne.
0: And that helps.
1: Yeah, and so if they were playing on a Friday night or a Sunday, yeah, knock yourself out. I'll be there on a Saturday morning. If they were playing at the MCG on a Saturday afternoon, not so much.
0: Yeah.
1: It sounds like you've had an extraordinary life thus far, and hopefully you know we're near and halfway through it, given that you're only 40. What happens from here in terms of the development of your business? Do you look to grow it? Do you look to diversify, or just keep going doing what you're doing?
0: I've actually bought a real estate training business.
1: Okay.
0: And we have actually expanded into Victoria, and we're actually... We run courses in Geelong.
1: Next time you're down here, you better let me know and I will buy you a cool drink on a warm afternoon.
0: Sounds good.
1: Excellent. Bo Robinson, Australian representative for the Wallabies, plus doing a whole lot of other stuff. Thanks for spending some time with me on a Saturday morning and chewing the fat.
0: Thanks for having me, Neil. Much appreciated, mate.
1: Good on you, mate. All the best.

0: That is Graeme Goble, he said, pressing the wrong button. Following on from our theme throughout the day, and before that, of course, we spoke to Bo Robinson, the Australian Wallaby. We're going to hear some sponsorship announcements. During the first half of the first program this morning in the Two Blokes Chatting radio show, I promised that I would try and find the song that Brian Cadd and friends have done. I've never heard it. I'm going to play it after we hear some sponsorship announcements, and then we're going to talk to the Associate Professor. Stick with us after this.
1: Hello, I'm Josh. 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

is a song called Believe, assigned to Brian Cadd and Friends. And I'll read you the little screed that came with it. Believe is a very special new recording following Brian's stroke in 2025. An extraordinary group of his friends and fellow musicians came together to complete the song, written by Brian Cadd, Jamie Rigg and Lindsay Waddington. The track features Glenn Shorrock, Russell Morris, John Williamson, Lindsay Waddington and an extensive lineup of Australian singers and musicians. At its heart, Believe is a song about courage, hope and finding the strength to keep going when life takes an unexpected turn. With Brian's original voice at the centre of the recording and artists from across generations of Australian music coming together around him, this is much more than a new release. It's a unique Australian music collaboration and a continuation of Brian's remarkable body of work. So that is a song that is coming out on next Wednesday, 25th, so about Tuesday or Wednesday of this week. Please go and find it on the streaming services and buy a copy so that the money goes to the artist rather than to the big companies. It's called Believe, and it's by Brian Cadd and Friends. Well, normally at this time I talk to the prof. Not today. The prof's not available. So let's do this.

0: We are going someplace I've never been before. Normally, as I said, we talk to the prof, but unfortunately the prof is unwell today, so we have brought in the associate prof. Associate Professor, good morning to you.
1: Good morning to Neil Butler and listeners of Chewing the Fat on 94.7 The Pulse in Geelong.
0: Before we get started, Associate Prof, can I just comment on the familiarity of your voice? You sound a lot like that guy Rob Cameron that does this show quite frequently and is the better-looking half of the Two Blokes Chatting radio show under normal circus pants.
1: Is it I, masquerading in the far north. Well, not quite far north, central. Driving out of Alice Springs as I'm talking to you and your listeners this morning, what a beautiful, beautiful part of the world this is.
0: And best wishes to Alice and indeed her friend, her sister, Caroline Springs, if she's listening just over the way there.
1: That's true.
0: Got to laugh the second time too. That's even more impressive. So let's tell the folks, what are you doing up there?
1: Oh, having a rest, an annual pilgrimage around. This one's been...
0: A rest from doing what? You don't do anything. You just sit here and talk on the radio. It's not much involved in that.
1: Now that I'm really old, I need to rest more.
0: So, fair enough.
1: Rob and I have gone for a bit of a tour. We're 2 weeks into 3 weeks, and we've come up through the middle of South Australia, up to Alice Springs, looked around all the beautiful sights up here, the gorges and rocks and stuff that is just spectacular, mind-boggling, jaw-dropping. I've run out of expletives. And we're now just heading home, hopefully, well... Maybe sadly, we were hoping to come on through the Flinders Ranges, but they've had some weather events up there that haven't left the roads in good enough condition for a normal vehicle, which we're in. You really need a four-wheel drive, so we are going to go straight down the Stuart Highway to Port Augusta, then across the Murray River to and up to Broken Hill. That's the plan.
0: And I'm very pleased you've run out of expletives. Have you also run out of adjectives?
1: Yeah,
0: because expletives are rude words, adjectives are descriptive words, but that's okay.
1: Sorry, I got that wrong again. Thank goodness I've got an ex-school teacher to straighten me out.
0: Correct, and that's why you're only an associate prof.
1: Yes, true.
0: Now, we talked during the week when we were preparing for this talk fest, and you had a couple of things you wanted to talk about. Why don't you bring them up?
1: The prof normally pontificates about sporting stuff, and I think a couple of big issues. One we might avoid for another day, but cricket. Cricket's back, and we don't normally talk about cricket, and well, strangely, a lot of people didn't even realise that the Australian cricket team were involved in test cricket again on our own soil in Darwin. For many, the event came and went, and for Australian supporters, that's probably a good thing, because we can say, in real terms, Neil, we had our pants pulled down by the lowly rated Bangladesh, who I think may have climbed a little in people's estimations after beating Australia very, very comfortably by, I think, 9 wickets. A little eye-opener for the locals. I'm just wondering now whether the selectors might sit down and say, are we correctly prepared for the future with the group of players we're putting out at the moment, or is it time to bring in some new faces? I'm reckoning it's new faces time. What say you?
0: Well, it very clearly in my mind, and this may come through with a slightly biased view, as you know, I'm not that kind of guy. I'm generally quite impartial when it comes to sport. But for goodness sake, why would you drop Scott Boland? Oh, yeah, guess what? The bloke who came in took 6 wickets. I probably could have taken 6 wickets against Bangladesh in previous years. They give these people opportunities. Labuschagne, what a joke. Cameron Green, on his 498th go at getting a... finally makes a score and he'll be in for the summer. They have to be fair dinkum. And so what they do is they go, oh, I know, let's drop the only bloke who's not part of the boys' club, Jake Weatherald, and we'll replace him with, oh, Matt Renshaw, who hasn't, you know... Why wouldn't you go out on a limb against Bangladesh, one of the lower-ranked teams, and pick someone who hasn't had a crack already?
1: Well, that's an interesting point, and maybe one of the things that they did go wrong is, I think between you and I, we've used the term lowly rated Bangladesh. What's happened in the international cricket world with so many tournaments around the place that gives opportunities to players from smaller places, smaller countries, the opportunity to play on the big stage with the best. And what's happened is the players from Ireland and Bangladesh and Afghanistan are now reaching the levels that they're capable of and creating really high quality opposition that perhaps we weren't expecting would have been the case. And I think it's fair to suggest this Bangladesh team's performance is definitely of high world standard. Whether they could perform in a five test series on Australian soil, well, maybe not. They might eventually get found out. But there is no doubt that there's an enormous amount of talent in this group now. And they are to be respected a lot more possibly than the Australians did.
0: I think the thing that I am concerned about from Australian cricket, and I've to all intents and purposes lost interest in Australian cricket, because they are picking people who are best mates with the selectors. They are not picking players on form. If you go through the following names, Stark, Hazelwood, Lyon, Labuschagne, Khawaja has moved on. These guys are all going to retire at the same time. And then they're going to be saying to kids like Ollie Peake and is it Clint Calloway? You know, can you step up to the plate now and carry the team? It'll be like when World Series cricket came through and Graham Yallop was given a group of kids that had never played test cricket before. They have to start blooding new people. Say to Steve Smith, you've been really good, nick off. Travis Head, you are now the captain. Having Pat Cummins as a captain, I think, is a really bad thing.
1: I disagree there. I think he's been very good for the team, and Stark continues to earn his place. But the rest of the bowling group, the point you make is really, really accurate. Hazelwood, injury, riddled, Lyon, and even Boland, who's 33 or 4, that disappear at the same time. So I think when you have the opportunity to play against Bangladesh and give them a taste of international cricket, it also gives you the opportunity to say, well, let's have a look at a couple of others and see how they go on the international stage. But, yeah, I think the boys' club argument is really starting to be more and more sound each summer. And you are telling me officially that Jake Weatherall is the only victim going into the second test.
0: Yes, the 11 has been named, in Renshaw, out Weatherall.
1: Right. Well, that's I'm happy with Renshaw, because I thought that he was another one of those young players who came in, performed well. He made a really, really good Test 100 and had a couple of failings and was immediately sent back to the ranks. I have heard that maybe there were some issues other than his on-field performance.
0: Allegedly.
1: But I think now it's fair to suggest his recent form put him into the opening spot where he was many years ago and let him settle in. And I think he's the right man for the job for the long term. But the middle order, Labuschagne being the major focus, had a test average around 60 for a sustained period, and over the last couple of years I think it's probably now in the mid-20s, and that brings his overall average down to sort of mid-40s or something. I think the time has come for him to move on, and they start looking to the future, and maybe McSweeney in at number 3 might be a good opportunity. He's had a taste of it, and I think was probably poorly treated as well.
0: Yeah, well, I think the other thing I'd be looking at is, why are we playing two all-rounders? Get a couple of decent... Like, you can't rely on two all-rounders if it all turns to you-know-what at the top of the order.
1: That's a good point. And even though Green has got 100, there is still... No one could say that he is now a settled international batsman, and he's being played as a batsman. Let's be serious about that. They've had to shuffle the team, so Carey goes up from 7 to 6 to shore up the batting. So it's a different look team. There's just a little bit of chaos amongst the selector's mind of what is happening, I think. And this was an opportunity to fix it, but I don't think they've taken that opportunity. And New Zealand are coming, and New Zealand are a high-quality international team. And if they go in still a bit confused in Test 1, I think the Kiwis might make us look a bit silly.
0: And I don't think, as the Two Blokes Chatting radio show, we don't need help to look silly. We can do it all by ourselves.
1: Do it all by ourselves. That's true.
0: Robert, we are running out of time. Thank you for being the Associate Professor. Am I going to be able to sit here in my seat next Saturday morning, look across and see some face?
1: I will be there, all going well. I've had a wonderful time this morning. Just quickly, had a couple, or one yesterday and one this morning, at community radio stations in Alice Springs. One totally different, an Indigenous-run station. And the second one I was at this morning, very, very similar in so many ways to 94.7 The Pulse. And it was a great joy to be there this morning and see community radio alive and well. up here in Central Australia. It plays an important role right across the country. We've spoken about this at length, and it's good to make some new friends in this space up here in the Red Centre. I'll be talking more about that when I get home next weekend.
0: Were there contractual conversations about the two blokes chatting being beamed in there? Or are we keeping that under wraps?
1: They've got a full board up there at the
0: moment. Oh, okay.
1: Good.
0: Well, most of our audience are fully bored because I've been here 3 hours. I'm going to let you go.
1: Good on you, mate. All the very best.
0: Thank you very much. That is Rob Cameron, Associate Professor today, and he will be joining me in the studio. He's filling in for Grant next week. I'm going to bring some music up in the background called Going Home because I'm about to do that. Stick around because David Steele is in the next studio. Well, maybe it's Brad Pitt. It's hard to tell the difference. Steele-O is going to be here. All his songs relate to Route 66. Of course, that was the year he was born, 1866. So it's going to be a great show. Stick around. Next week, our guest on the Two Blokes Chatting Radio Show, Mark Holden, if you don't mind. And that'll be great. Have a great weekend. Stick around for Steele-O. The footy's on as well. Start of the final series. Plenty ahead on the 94.7 The Pulse. Of course, Grant here at 5 o'clock with the Elvis program. That, my friends, is all she wrote. See ya.

0: Hello, I'm David Cameron. The ACT has become the latest jurisdiction to sign on to the federal gun buyback scheme. The territory has reached an agreement with the federal government for the scheme to remove firearms, which was set up following the Bondi mass shooting in December. It's just the second jurisdiction to join the scheme after New South Wales. Home Affairs Minister Tony Burke says he hopes others will follow.
1: We've designed the buyback to make sure that it can match the different way that different jurisdictions are dealing with this. I thank the ACT government for being part of that. Obviously, geographically, there is a particular significance in making sure the New South Wales buyback is effective.
0: It's estimated 14% of the ACT's 7,000 firearms licence holders will be affected by a proposed cap on guns. There are 23,000 guns registered in the national capital. Under the scheme, 75% of the cost of compensation to firearm holders, administration and gun destruction will be paid for by the federal government. New polling shows One Nation's popularity in Tasmania is continuing to grow. The EMRS poll was conducted early last week, and 21% of 1,000 respondents chose One Nation as their preferred party at state level. Jeremy Rockliffe remains the preferred premier. A review of more than 100 studies worldwide has shown how complications in pregnancy and birth increase with temperature. The BBC's Klitsia Sala explains.
2: Analysing data from over 40 million pregnancies, scientists from Sweden and Cyprus have for the first time identified the temperature thresholds at which complications occur. They found that daily maximums of between 30.5 and 39 degrees Celsius can lead to a 5 to 20% increase in problems during pregnancy and birth. Complications may include premature birth, pregnancy loss, hypertension, and gestational diabetes.
0: The British Met Office is warning the El Niño event developing over the Pacific Ocean is likely to be the strongest in living memory. Meteorologists say sea temperatures in the tropical central Pacific and areas around Australia and Indonesia could rise more than 3 degrees above normal. Professor Adam Scaife is head of long-range forecasting.
3: I've been involved in long-range forecasting for many years, and I have never seen an event like this in our forecasts. The tropical Pacific is warming faster than I've ever seen, and assuming the forecasts are correct, and we've got very high confidence at this stage, we think that when it peaks in November and December, it's likely to be record event, unprecedented beyond anything we've seen in living memory.
0: Hobart's waterfront is being overtaken today by a major festival celebrating the work of Australian researchers and staff in Antarctica. The Antarctic Festival is hosting immersive exhibitions and talks on the latest research happening in the coldest place on Earth. Chief Executive of the Mawson's Huts Foundation, Lara Colrain, says the event supports the broader work of the charity in conservation and education.
4: We also operate the Mobile Antarctic Classroom. So that goes around Tasmanian school students, educating them about Antarctic and Southern Ocean science. And that's everything from wildlife to plate tectonics, geology, climate change, the really important research that's being done today.
0: And in sport, Mercedes driver George Russell will start from pole position in tonight's sprint race at the Dutch Formula One Grand Prix.
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10: Okay, the forecast for the rest of the day is cloudy, slight chance of a shower, becoming less likely in the afternoon. Winds west to southwesterly, 20 to 30 kilometres an hour, becoming light in the evening. Maximum today is 16. Overnight tonight, it's supposed to be 6 degrees. Now, tomorrow, it's going to be partly cloudy and 17 degrees. On Monday, it's going to be cloudy and 18 degrees. 15 on Tuesday, with showers easing. Wednesday, also a possible shower and 16 degrees. Thursday, warming up a little bit, 18 degrees and partly cloudy. And Friday, it's going to be a shower and or two, and a maximum of 17 degrees. Now, around the area, we have Werribee at 15, Corio also 15, Torquay 15, Lawn down there 13 degrees. And also in Geelong, it's 15 degrees currently at the moment. At 6 minutes after 12 o'clock. And I'll just push this button and hopefully we can get something going. Here on The Pulse, your host is David Steele. Here we go again. All right, it's just after 12 o'clock.
11: 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And it's a big shout out to the Torquay Community Men's Shed for their support.
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1: All right, 8 past 12. It's a Saturday afternoon, and David Steele here again for you. I'll be sitting in a chair till 5 o'clock, as well I normally do. And I'll be playing some of my songs between now and 1:15, because at 1:15, it's the big, the finals of the football, the GDFL football. And today, it's the, what is it, qualifying final number one, and it's going to be featuring Werribee Central and East Geelong, naturally, down at St Albans Reserve. So that's at 15 minutes after 1 o'clock. In the meantime, I've been thinking about going over to the US for a bit of a holiday. I know a lot of people don't think that's not a very good idea. Anyway, never mind. I wanted to go to the US. I wanted to see New York and New Orleans and a couple of those other places. So, which made me, I happened to listen to a song with Little River Band, and it says Home on a Monday, which made me feel, well, maybe we should have a look at some of the places along Route 66. So that's what I thought I'd make my program called today. It's called Getting Your Kicks on Route 66. But in the meantime, I thought I'd listen to this one. This one's from Little River Band. It's a great song, and it's called Home on a Monday. And it's now, well, it's, what have I got on here? It's 9 minutes past 12 o'clock.

0: 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The Pulse.
1: And it's lovely to have you on board, all right? David Steele with you. Saturday afternoon. Like I said, Little River Band to start the show off from Home on the Monday. 10 past 12.

0: remember Vegas. I did call in there one time in a group. Hotel Vegas. Now, talking about Vegas and who used to play there a lot, Elvis Presley. Well, don't forget, at 5 o'clock, we have Grant in. He'll be talking all about Elvis, playing a lot of his music for the love of Elvis. That's at 5 o'clock. But in the meantime, let's go into my playlist of Route 66. And I feature a lot of the songs from the different towns along the route from Chicago down to Los Angeles. And to start off, I've got a chap here who's going to explain it to you.
1: No Route 66 playlist would be complete without Chuck Berry's 1961 version of this R&B standard. Although covered by other artists, ranging from the Rolling Stones, Berry's cool delivery and bluesy guitar and piano serve as the perfect backdrop to getting your kicks on Route 66.
0: And a big thank you to Neil with his Chewing the Fat. They'll be back next week with

Oh, yeah, Chuck Berry with Route 66. Actually, that was taken off an album called Cars. Remember, they had a film about cars. I got another one about that later on, because James Taylor also made a song, and it's on the album or the motion picture called Cars. That's coming up later on. All right, now let's start from, where does it start from? Chicago all the way down to Los Angeles. So this is the song I thought I'd play for all those people that live in or the starting of Chicago. This is Paper Laces. The Night Chicago Died. 18 minutes after 12.

Springfield there. That was Rick Springfield anyway, and called Jesse's Girl. I'm going to play a bit of Woody Guthrie later on because there's been a request that's come up on our screen. Woody Guthrie. So that's coming down the track.

0: Steve Earle that time and Copperhead Road, talking about roads because we're getting our kicks on Route 66. I've got a couple of requests coming up shortly, like I say, Woody Guthrie, and also I've got one from Victor, and he's from Torquay. Hey, Victor, glad you're on board. And the song he wants, Sound of Silence, and I'm going to play the version from Simon and Garfunkel, I should say, with The Sound of Silence. That's coming up here on The Pulse. It's 12:30 here on the Pulse, and I'm going to have a word from our sponsor, and then I'm going to come back with the Easy Beats because we're just making it into St. Louis, all right?
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8: St. Louis is a song by Australian rock group The Easy Beats, which was released in June 1969. It was co-written by its members Harry Vander and George Young and recorded as their first single after signing to Polydor Records.
9: 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It's 12:32.

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1: It's finals time at the GDFNL football. 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Broadcast coverage begins at 1:15pm. And the elimination final tomorrow is between Belmont Lions and North Geelong, also at the St Albans Reserve. 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
0: That's so football this weekend, the grand finals, or we're into the finals, I should say.
2: Hello, darkness, my old friend.
0: This one's for Victor. Sound of Silence. Come to talk with you.

0: That's Victor. Thanks, mate, for that.
1: Kansas City was included on his new album of March 1959, The Fabulous Little Richard. The Beatles, loving his records as they did, were inspired to cover it in 1962 at both the Cavern Club and in their Hamburg shows.
0: Let's go to Kansas City from the Beatles.

Oh, yeah, there's the Beatles there. And Kansas City, made very famous from Little Richard. Kansas City. That's where we are at the moment. We're listening to songs all that made famous from the road as Route 66, and which relate to them in a certain way. Sometimes it's pretty loose notoriety to the road. Anyway, now I've got another request, and the chap has sent it through on our text line, which is 0488 77 947. That's 0488 77 947, and he wanted a bit of Woody Guthrie, so I thought I'd play this one for you. This one's My Land Is Your Land, and it relates to the road.

This land was made for you and me, from Woody Guthrie. Hope you enjoyed that. Listener requested that song. Actually, I don't know who it was, but they used our text line, 0488 77 947. I hope you enjoyed that, mate. Woody Guthrie, here on The Pulse. Gene Pitney this time, 24 hours from Tulsa on the Route 66.

Cadillac Ranch, a Texas art project featuring 10 half-buried Cadillacs and one of the route's most photographed stops. While grooving along to the pounding beat of this 1984 rock and roll song by Nitty Gritty Dirt Band.

0: I am Nitty Gritty, Dirt Band. Great song. It's called Cadillac Ranch. And like I say, and it had the idea of all those, it was a feature. They had 10 half-buried Cadillacs. Remember that? I remember seeing, not that I've actually seen it yet, and this is what I want to go and see eventually, but I have seen a lot of photos of it too. Cadillac Ranch. They do anything, don't they? That's great. Nitty Gritty Dirt Band, that's good to hear from them anyway. All right, you're on the pulse. It's 12:52. Let's have a word from our sponsor and we'll come back with Tony Christie.
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0: Let's get down to Amarillo. Amarillo? this is Tony Christie, Amarillo. 12:54 here on The Pulse, Route 66 songs.

That's George Strait there. It's called Amarillo. Amarillo by Morning. Great song there. That's from Route 66. Now, I've also got a request here for Joy. Joy would like this. It's called Tobacco Road. It's just on 1 o'clock. Here on the polls. Don't forget the football at 1:15. I'm here.

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1: That's Nashville Teens, and that one's for Joy, and it's called Tobacco Road, here on The Pulse. And look, I'm a little bit sad now because one of the chaps that was featured, well, he was in the group ZZ Top, and they had a great album called The Eliminator, and can you remember the car in it? Well, anyway, very famous car. And that was part of the group called ZZ Top. And in ZZ Top, a chap called Frank Beer, unfortunately, passed away. He was a drummer from a Texas boogie rock called ZZ Top. And then, unfortunately, he passed away at the age of 77. Boyd was, he died at his ranch in Texas with family members by his side. Band member Billy Gibbons, who's the last member of the group, paid tribute to Beard, saying the world has lost one of the most naturally innovative drummer. The car featured in the ZZ Top Sharp Dressed Man music video is the iconic 1933 Ford Eliminator and the hot rod belonging to the band member Billy Gibbons. So I thought, well, I'll play a little bit of ZZ Top. And it goes something like this. The Smart Dressed Man. And remember this? Bit of ZZ Top. Oh, yeah. 4 minutes after 1 o'clock. 1:15, we have the football.

0: album, Eliminator. That's ZZ Top, short, top, sharp, dress man. ZZ Top, sharp, dress man. From 1933 Ford Eliminator, the Hot Rod, was belonged to the band member Billy Gibbons, who's unfortunately is on his own now, but I'm sure he'll be able to get along all right. It's 8 minutes after 1 o'clock here on The Pulse, and at 1:15 we have the football. In the meantime, let's have a word from our sponsors, and I'll continue down the road because we've got one here from Albuquerque, and it's a song by Neil Young. That's coming up shortly after the word from our sponsors.
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1: Well, they say that Santa Fe.
0: I'll be back at half time.
1: It's less than 90 miles away.
0: And leading up to 5 o'clock.

0: Oh, yeah, there you are. That's Neil Young and the Santa Monicas. And it's called Albuquerque, because I'm playing songs from Route 66. But now we're going to go to the football. I'll be back at halftime and I'll finish off my theme for the day. So that's very good. All right, let's now cross down to the football. In the meantime, I've got this one. This one's for... Is he down there? Here we go. Probably he's down there. Here, I wonder why.
1: We are the navy blue. We are the old. Get on, you steelo.
0: No worries, mate. All right. Now we're going to cross down to the St. Albans ground. I got my scarf, got my old coat. I got a 40 game to go to. Dale, Grubby and Archie, I think. Back to green. Here we go. I'll be back at halftime.

0: the Surf Coast and Bellarine Peninsula. 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
1: Yes, good afternoon and welcome. Final football is upon us once again. Five teams remain and we are looking forward to what that will, or how the final series will unfold in the next 3 to 4 weeks. So it's going to be something that we hope today will start it off with the conditions out here today. Not too bad at this stage of the day, but we are looking forward to what's going to be presented today and also tomorrow. Welcome this afternoon, Richard Grubby Cations. Welcome to you, Grub.
2: Good on you. Thank you, Smitty, and welcome to all our listeners and all our live stream viewers. And right, all the other stuff's out the way. Now we got the big stuff, mate, the final. This is what we look forward to every year. The footy goes up a notch. I know you two blokes' commentary will go up a notch, maybe. and we're going to have a great day because there's two great games. I'll tell you what, the second game here at the moment is as good a second game as I've seen. It's an absolute ripper. And let's hope it follows with the seniors. And again, back tomorrow. And we'll be back here for 2 days. So how's that?
1: Yes, looking forward to it. Grab as a two. I thought the umpire blew the whistle because the bloke ran into another bloke, but they were the same team, so I'm not too sure what the free kick was paid for there, but maybe the mark was paid. And also welcome Archie Burley out here this afternoon. How are you going, Arch?
3: Going very well. Thank you, Smithy. I tell you what, I was a little bit worried today when I woke up and I saw the dark and dreary conditions, and the rain was falling. It didn't look like a great day for football, but the football gods have blessed us. So we got out to St Albans. There's not a cloud in the sky. The sun is out, so it looks like I'm going to have a good day of football. And just on what Grubby was saying as well, yes, we do, as the players, they get ready and for this time of year, it's the most important time of year. We got to step it up a notch, Smithy. So me and you today, we're going to start us off, and we're going to make sure our skills are there for all the listeners and viewers to see.
2: Well, yeah. I know why it was dark, Arch, because it was 5 o'clock in the morning. The sun hasn't got up.
1: Yeah, no, it was pretty gloomy, as I said, heading out the bush this morning. It was rain, and the closer I got to where I wanted to be, it got heavier, but it did pass very quickly.
2: But so. You know what it was where I come from, don't you?
1: Yeah, no, sunny.
2: 28 and sunny.
1: Oh, 28. Yes. Not 29. That's okay. No, but it's turned out very nice here, and there's obviously a few clubs already finished their season, and they'd be pretty envious of the sides that remain in the challenge for that premiership this year. So we've got a big week of football, big couple of days coming up, but obviously early next week, Grub, the Neville Whitley medal is on. We thought we might just have a little bit of a discussion on that before we get into the game today. So what we might do is we might just throw a couple of clubs at each end of us and see if we can pick a couple of players we think that might fare well in those couple of sides. What do you think?
2: Yeah, good idea. Right. I haven't got anything researched on it, so I'll just do it off the top of my head.
1: You probably have that already in the back of your scone anyway, so that's good. Righto, we'll start with the Anarchy Roos. And I think pretty obviously there's a couple of names that would come to mind pretty quickly, but can you throw a dark horse in there?
2: No, I can't. I have to say Mawson and Gerard.
1: Yep.
2: They're the two that stand out for me. I think, I don't know, who won the LPA or whatever his player of the year.
3: The athlete's foot player of the year. I think Cam won it.
2: And the other two were still in it though, the two Anarchy boys. Yeah, right near the end.
3: They were right near. I think Cam come first and they might have been still in Australia. I have to get that confirmed.
2: Okay, so in other words, they're my two and I can't see anybody else out there, no.
1: Yeah, I think I tend to agree. Arch, you probably wouldn't have much different in that category there, would you?
3: Mawson, Gerard, and then obviously Stalhouse probably not playing enough games.
2: Well, if he plays the whole game, the whole year
3: is right up there, exactly. Yeah. But yeah, it's probably not a dark horse. But when those two, as dominant as they were, you probably don't expect someone to steal too many votes off them, especially when they win games.
1: If you're looking at the best and fairest, or the best and fairest, I suppose, yeah. But are you looking outside just the on-ballers? Is it going to be a season where a forward, a key forward, or a key backman would vote well in this?
2: Yes.
1: Or you reckon there can be a chance?
2: Yes. I reckon it'll win it.
1: Oh, okay. I'd be interesting to see who that will be.
2: Jordan Cam and centre forward.
1: But didn't he play a little bit?
3: Played a lot of midfield as well.
2: Hang on, he didn't play a lot of ruck. They got a pretty good ruck. What's the ruck from?
3: Caleb Eden
2: played in the ruck nearly all year. So
3: around the ground though, Grubb, I think like Geordie Cam would go.
2: You can wander up and do what you want, but if you're at centre forward, he's a centre forward. So I'm answering your question.
1: Yeah.
2: Yes.
1: Okay. Right. Yes. That's one, I suppose. Yep. Right.
3: That's probably one of the problems that Anarchy do have. Obviously, they relied on a lot of their midfield to kick most of their goals. I mean, look at their goal scorers: Dalhouse, Mawson, Gerrard are all in the top five. Which is, if you're going to win a lot of games of football, you need your forwards to be kicking goals, not just relying on your midfielders.
1: Yeah, they're good midfielders and kick goals too, don't believe me. And that'll be very handy. Right, Archie, give you first go at Belmont. Who have you tossed in there?
3: For Belmont, well, I think Benny McPherson will fare pretty well. Obviously, bad injury last week, but I've also got Murdoch as well. I reckon Michael Murdoch will be right up there. What do you reckon, Grub?
2: I just agree with that. And throw in the big fella Hootsma, although he missed a few here and there, but the games he played, he was always in their best. So unless he did the write-ups himself, I'm going for him as well.
1: I don't think we're going to vary too
2: but
1: much.
2: But not to win it, to pole well.
1: Yeah, pole well. As I said, there's obviously some upside there. All right, Grub, back with you. Bannockburn.
2: Wow, gee, like you got a gun out there in Henry Hawke who didn't play enough games.
1: Yep.
2: Then you've got some really good players along all across the line. But the bloke that stands out for me, I don't know how well he'll poll, but I tell you what, he's in my best team, and that's Reece Gin was fantastic every time we saw him. So he's the bloke for me, although I'm not quite sure if that's how the umpires will see, but I thought he was terrific.
1: Yep, I've actually named the two that you've just named. I've actually got down as well, Hawker and Gin. Obviously, Connor Jervis gets a bit under the eyes of the umpires a bit, so he might be one that could poll. Arch, you got any?
3: I've got Jervis and Gin. I think Gin will get the most votes for sure. Henry Hawker up there as well. Tom Barth, watch out for him as well. He'll poll a few votes as well.
2: It's very hard. He's playing full back all year, isn't he?
1: Yeah, it's so hard, and he's probably not. He's not a stylish.
2: He just beats his man.
1: He's a lockdown.
3: Yeah, I'd like to see the umpires though. Like obviously everyone knows, a lot of the league medals are usually a midfielder's award, but be nice to see some votes going to those key position players as well.
1: You'll find that your club voting is completely different to what.
2: Oh yeah. Well, the coach votes in a lot of them.
1: Yeah, yeah, and obviously with jobs being done, tasks being given, and roles being played, and all the rest of it. So that also comes into it. So as I said, there's probably two or three out there that can fit in. As I said, I'm not too sure where anyone else is really.
3: Rob Maybaum.
1: He's not a flashy type player.
3: Yeah, yeah.
1: He's a bloke that he's a workhorse. He can play anywhere, but he's not really, for me, he's not, when we've seen him play, he's not a dasher. He's not a high flyer. He's not a big multiple goal kicker. So I think he would probably find it hard to pick up votes or be attracted by the umpire.
2: Just back on your other point, like midfielders get most of the votes. All right. It's okay if you're a forward, because if you can kick five, six or seven, you're a chance to get a vote.
1: Yep.
2: But the poor old backman, who stopped the forwards from kicking goals, they never get votes. Just never get them. And it's probably wrong. Yeah, it's probably wrong. I know the system with the umpires, they should be able to sit down after the game and watch the video and all that and do it off that. That might make it easier. But
1: you're absolutely right, because we had trouble doing 3-2-1 sitting in our box.
2: Yeah.
1: And they're umpiring the game. We're calling it, but we're calling the actual play. Yeah, so we know who we're calling.
2: But then I sit down and watch it on a Sunday, and I think, gee, I missed that. So it's a lot. And I'll tell you what, all the stats from Premier Data, they're all taken off the video.
3: Yeah.
2: You know, whenever they watch it. So I don't know, maybe then you can sit back and say, gee, that good full forward didn't get a kick. I'm going to give Tommy Barth a vote today.
3: Yeah.
2: You know what I mean?
3: Yeah. It's even if you look at the top level, you take an example from there. So they've allowed the stats to be given to umpires after the game now in AFL games when they're given Brownlow votes. So that's even going to hurt the key position players more, because they're going to look at, like when you see a midfielder 30 touches, you're automatically going to be drawn to them.
2: Yeah, but and it still doesn't help the fullback.
3: Because it doesn't say,
2: oh, he thrashed the bloke who used to kick goal. So anyway, go on, keep going, Smitty.
1: Righto, Cariah.
2: Oh, that's tough.
1: I'm going to throw in Matty Gillette, because I like the way he plays.
3: Yeah.
1: And he is a dasher from the back line, and I think he would attract the attention of the umpires. And the other one I'm going to throw in is Shoebridge. I reckon he's the games we've seen him so far this year.

0: Righto. East Geelong.
1: Well, it's the second half of the year. Hazard might nearly pile enough to win it.
0: He's been good since Zach's face been out.
1: Yeah, he's been fantastic since then. Before that, he's been reasonably good. But the bloke who, I think I said it a week or two ago, like every year you got your best player, this player, this player. But if you tally up the last 5 years in a row and say, oh, well, you're second best that year, third best, I think collectively the best player of the last 5 years is nearly Johnny McIntyre.
0: Yep.
1: And he does pull some votes, and I think he will probably be their biggest vote and is a chance to win it.
0: Yep.
1: For mine.
0: Anyone else other than Izzard?
1: Well, I don't know. Give Archie a go.
2: Well, I think Ben Crombie will polarise as well. I think they're one of the easier ones, East Geelong. I think you have so many players you can... I reckon their votes will be evenly spread. I reckon that might hurt possibly McIntyre at the end of the count. And I think Kasparian as well. I think he had games where we definitely had him in our votes. Ben Mulville as well. Always a sole player, and I reckon he'll poll a few votes as well. But I reckon East is the hard one because they're just so, you're never relying on, well, even though McIntyre's usually always playing a pretty good game, usually has pretty good support around him as well.
3: Yeah, I like Benny Melville. I reckon he's a bloke that, I've said, he does a bit of ruck work, he does a bit on ball, he plays a bit up forward, and sometimes you can find him down back as well. So I think he'll get himself amongst them. But again, whether he wins it, I'm not too sure, but we'll soon find out, I suppose.
2: And early on, I reckon a couple of those big bags, Zach Smith will poll a few votes. If he kicks 10, it's hard not to give him a vote.
1: So he'll get 3 for them votes.
2: Yeah, so
1: he probably, that's probably early.
2: Yeah.
1: But probably the one I missed out too, but he missed a lot of games, was the great Sammy Lowe. Well, I forgot about Sammy. Good on you, Sammy. He's killing about here at the moment.
3: Right, eh, North Geelong.
1: Oh, gee, how tough's that?
3: Yeah, look, as I said, Tommy Swenson's obviously the class that threw the midfield, but then you've got other blokes that have had some really good games during the year. And as I said, the other bloke's Cooper Vaughan, who every time we've seen this guy play, he obviously is either forward. He doesn't seem to play anywhere else but forward. But he's a bloke that regularly kicks goals, gets himself involved in the play. He's got a good pair of hands. So the umpires are going to see a bit of him. And you look, as I said, like obviously the Riccardi boys would have polled well, but have missed games during the course of the season. And then you've still got guys like Desnoy, and then you go back to your back couple of O'Brien,
2: Charlie Farrell.
1: He's the one I'm at.
2: Yeah, Charlie Farrell for sure.
1: We only go on the games we've seen.
0: Yep.
1: And he's pretty much nearly taken the Hotham Hotel dinner for two. He's come second about 3 times, I reckon.
3: Yeah, he's been good. As I said, the good thing about that story there is obviously his body's been able to hold up this year, and he's been able to get himself through to play some finals football, and hopefully that will continue for the rest of this time. And whether that's finishes tomorrow or 2 or 3 more weeks down the track, we'll soon find out. But
1: and he deserves it too.
3: Oh, absolutely, absolutely. Right, what about out of Winchelsea, Grub?
1: Well, you're going to get some votes for kicking goals, but I think if you'll find over the years, there have been full forwards that have won Whitley medals, but they've all kicked 100 or more.
0: Yep.
1: And what would he have finished on, 80 something?
2: Yeah, I can have a look for you.
1: So he's probably.
2: But isn't that the equivalent of, like, because it used to be 100 kicked a lot more in past time?
1: Yeah, but this is just in getting votes. You know, like, you kick enough bags, you'll get enough votes, but you don't kick enough bags when you kick 70 or 80 goals. And
2: he's got 81 goals.
1: Yeah, so he'll poll votes in games, but I don't know if he can poll enough to win it. I like the bloke who's the four for him out in the half forward flank, Jordan Gould. I love Jordan Gould. He's a great player. The Parrish boys are going to be in there. Can Finn win it?
3: I think so.
1: Right. I didn't think he could. I thought he received a reprimand.
3: Ah, now I'm not too sure.
1: I'm going to find that out because I had him as one of my favourites.
0: Yep.
1: But as far as I know, he can't win it.
0: Okay.
1: But I'm just in case we'll find that out, because it's only Tyler and he's made more mistakes than the early settlers this year. So we'll find out. But I think both parishes have been fantastic. They've had a really good team side, haven't they?
3: Oh, yeah, yeah.
1: You know, and it's hard, but, you know, I'll go Finn Parish. Well, we're just talking polling votes. Finn Parish.
3: Righto. I'm going to chuck in Indy Parish as well. I think he's had a season that I would consider to be the best I reckon I've seen him play. As I said, he's been, since he's gone into the midfield, I think that extra little string that he needed to add has been put in there, and he's obviously moving around the ground a lot better now than I reckon he has in recent years.

0: and obviously got himself pretty fit to be able to do that so as well. So I'm going to chuck him in as also a player that can grab some votes under the eyes of the umpire.
1: I'm going to go with what Grubby said. I reckon Cam Primov has kicked 81 goals. There can be four or five games you'll get three votes. So, yeah, I reckon. And he's also, he comes up the ground a bit. He's got great hands. And he's not just one of those key forwards who, you know, he's only, he's one what's just kicking goals and that's it. I feel like he's really good around the ball. And he's got good football sense as well. He brings his teammates into it. So that's why I reckon Primov will poll pretty well.
2: That's another thing that's not fair. Like, if you're a midfielder and you don't play that well, but all of a sudden you get a few touches in the last corner, you can get a vote.
0: Yeah.
2: But if you're a full forward, you just said, Arch, if you kick goals, you get your votes. But you can play a pretty good game and kick one or two goals, you ain't getting a vote.
0: No.
2: You are not getting a vote. So it makes it even harder on the forwards. But he polled a few for his good games, but games where he doesn't kick as many goals, he's got no chance of voting.
0: Righto, what about down at your hometown? Where have you grub?
2: Well, I think there's about seven or eight that could probably go really well. Well, Culliver will be their best vote getter. I think Culliver, he may have enough to win it.
0: Yep.
2: Or second. I reckon he'd be top three.
0: Yep.
2: But he can't win it, obviously. He's been suspended for the... couldn't knock the skin off a rice pudding left jab, which is ridiculous. But anyway, he can't win it. Camilleri's had a good year. If you had to name somebody else, I think week in, week out, Stone's been very good. But no, the vote puller for me is Culliver. By a fair way, I think.
0: There you go. They're the three I'd written down, Grubb. Yeah. So you've been looking at my work.
2: It might be the other way around. Might be. I even watch them train.
0: No, do you? You sneak across and have a look. Yeah. What about you?
1: No, I think you guys have named the how do you reckon the players who I think are going to poll the votes? Definitely Culliver will get the most out of them. What do you think about BLC, Grubby?
2: No, second half of the year, he might. Connor Linnan Cunningham played a good first half.
1: Gotcha, yeah.
2: Bryce, he played pretty well, but not a vote, not a lot of votes.
3: Did they get them those two mixed up?
2: No.
3: You don't reckon?
2: No.
1: Because one wears a helmet, don't they?
2: No. But one of them's a few inches taller than the other. He's like a key player. The other one's an on-baller. No, I wouldn't.
1: And one of them wears a helmet.
2: No.
1: Yeah, right.
0: No, it'd be interesting. I just reckon, as I said, they move very similar height shades and all the rest of it. I reckon there'd be a few confusions in there. But anyway, well, that doesn't really matter. Well, as one of them polls well, they'll just say it was my votes I got.
2: That's probably so.
1: And they're one number apart as well. So.
0: Yeah, yeah. Geelong West, Grubb, obviously you would think that highly unlikely they would get the winner from it, but who do you see the players that can poll well that will get some votes at least?
2: No wins. A percentage of bugger all, which means a lot of their games they get trounced. But out of 18 games...
0: Maybe their backman might fire well.
2: Out of 18 games, you might think... I reckon there's 13 or 14 that they cannot possibly get a vote in.
0: Yep.
2: So it's only four games. So you're looking at one of Brad Mitchell's best games might get him a couple of votes.
0: Yep.
2: Jackson Collins down back may get a vote because he plays that Roman game. He gets enough of the footy.
0: And he's out by himself most times, isn't he?
2: Yeah, and the only other bloke, if he plays the best game he can play, is Michael Leamer. I know he's nearly done, but, you know, his best game would be good enough to get votes. But, look, it's minimal. I can't see him getting many votes at all. And I got to be honest, I'm not being smart, Alec. I just don't think they can get many votes at all.
0: Yeah.
2: Really?
0: I tend to agree. As I said, even when you're being beaten well each week, there's not much chance of even sneaking in the bottom one. So
2: the only other thing, I read their best players every week, and their best player in a row, their best player was Jared Jans.
1: Yeah, I was going to say.
2: So I'll throw him in, but no.
1: Out of their 14 games that Jared Jans played, he got the best 11 times.
2: Well, there you go. So.
0: Righto, what about out in Belize? They could have a few blokes that could trouble the voters, do you think?
2: I don't know, we didn't see him very often, did we?
1: No. Bowie Collins will be right up there. I think he'll definitely poll their most votes, especially when we saw he dominated. Dalton Grundle as well. Obviously Mason Dixon kicked 70 goals in a year, probably, and he had his goals spread out quite a lot as well. Probably more than Primo. Didn't have as many big bags, but more sevens and eights. So yeah, I reckon Dixon will poll well as well. Grubb.
2: Donnie, you got to put in there because I know who he is. He'll get the votes. When they're in trouble, they put him down back and he killed them. Probably won't get as many playing up forward. But I'll tell you what, I'll bet you he's involved in a hell of a lot of goals the way, with his possession rate and the way he uses the ball. I don't know. One of my favourite players I like to watch, I don't know if he's a vote getter, is Lovey. Jared Love's a good, in and under. Hard to get votes in and under, you know? But, yeah, that's about it. So I haven't seen him that many times. I can't even go Billy Cason's because he's not playing.
4: No, not anymore.
2: What about Sam Cason?
4: Yeah, well, he'd probably get one there. He's played the run with a good game
2: he
4: there.
2: Kicked 7 or 8. Yeah. Yeah, I'll throw him in there, yeah.
4: So he could be.
2: Keep the name going. Go on, your son.
4: Right, up at the hill.
2: Well, up at the hill.
4: Obviously, the big bloke in the middle's got him.
2: Well, he's a reigning Whitley medalist.
1: I think he's talking about
2: Carter. Oh, sorry, no, not Carter. The big strong bloke in the middle is a reigning. He's a reigning Whitley medalist, and I must admit, it did surprise me a little bit last year, so I wouldn't be surprised if it happened again this year. He's played pretty much the same footy. He's probably got it even better put on his chest this year from the fellow you're talking about, big Brock Carter. From the games I see, he can win it.
4: Yep. Handling was obviously good early. Later in the year, he carried a lot of injury, I reckon, so that might trouble him, I think.
2: I go the other way. I thought he started off reasonably well and got better as the year went on.
4: Yep.
2: So, yeah, he'll pull some votes too, I think. He's a very good player, but there's a lot of players who come in and, you know, there was a vote there, game there where you got Sammy Quinn getting votes. Oh, I tell you, he'll get some votes when he come in. Bloody Josh Norman come down and play. He'll probably get a couple of votes.
4: Bit of fly in, fly out.
2: Yeah, I just think there's a hell of a lot of players at Belpost Hill that'll come in and get a couple of threes and a couple of twos because they're pretty all around, you know, close.
4: Pretty even match.
2: Yeah.
4: You throw anyone else in
1: nah,
4: there?
1: I reckon you guys have named everyone. I would have reckoned Carter and Yates would be right up there.
4: All right, and we'll start with finish with your team, Arch Thompson.
1: Yeah, it's interesting, isn't it? Obviously, Geordie Cam, he's my pick to win it, but might hurt that Jed Hennessy's played his best year of football and he's going to take some votes out of him. Obviously, Jed Hennessy being a midfielder as well is going to help him over Geordie Cam being a centre-half forward. But yeah, I reckon they will be the two. Now, there'll be a couple of players they'll take a couple of one votes. Sammy Jacka had a pretty good year. Jasper Blair had a few high possession games as well. Caleb Eden in the middle. Zach Rocker, a tool down back as well. He might get a couple of votes, especially when the ball's coming down there a bit. But, yeah, I reckon Geordie Cam and Jed Hennessy will be right up there. I reckon Geordie Cam should be
4: the favourite to win.
1: No, I don't reckon Dalla will poll a vote. Just
2: well, that's
1: quietly.
2: Interesting. That's interesting because I had two. I had Jordan Cam to win it and Max Dalla come through.
4: Sammy Jacket, obviously, he's going to poll well.
2: He's had a good year, Sammy.
4: But did he miss a handful of games too, didn't he?
1: He played 17 games.
4: Oh, did he? Oh,
2: yeah. There you go. Well, that means he's missed once.
4: Yeah, I thought he missed more than that too, for some reason.
2: No, and he was in their best many, many times, but I don't know if that'll pull many votes. But the thing is, they lost a lot of games.
4: Yep.
2: And in them losses, they've got to give George Cam a vote.
4: Yeah.
2: Whether it be the 1, 2, or 3.
4: Yep.
2: And I can tell you now, when a team gets beat, very, very rarely will you see the beaten team get two people in the votes.
4: Yep.
2: So to me, that means Geordie Cam's the only one that can win it. Even you're saying Hennessy can take votes off him. He can only take votes off him in their wins, I reckon. Because he'll get the vote when they lose, and there's no room for another bloke. That's the way I see it. Anyway, tell me if I'm wrong, but that's the way see it.
4: All right, if you were doing your top three, who would they be?
2: Jordan Cam, Finn Parrish, Michael Culliver.
4: All right, let me put this down. Cam, Parrish, and Culliver.
2: Obviously, no one, at least one of them can't win that.
4: Yeah, well, that's it. Yeah, yep. Top three vote.
1: Just because Culliver can't win it, I'm not going to name him. But I'm going to go Cam 1, Parrish 2, McIntyre 3.
4: And you're talking Finn Parrish as well?
1: Yeah, Finn Parrish.
4: Yep.
1: What about you, Smithy?
2: Hang on. You wouldn't put Culliver in because he couldn't win it.
1: Yeah, because he can't win.
2: Now you're putting Parrish in.
1: Oh, have you figured out that he can't win?
2: Well, Tyler reckons he can't.
1: Oh, well, if he can't, then I might chuck someone like... We'll go Jack Yates again up there.
4: Righto. Well, I'm going to go... I'm going to go Geordie Cam. I think he's pretty good. I reckon Gerard's going to poll very well because he's obviously under the eyes of the umpire and he knocks up getting possessions. And if Culliver, as I said, can't win it, I want to chuck in Stone. I've seen him play. He's been good without being great. But I reckon there's games that he's been very, very good in, I've been told. So I'm going to throw him in as the other one that can win it, and that's Stone. So there's my three. And at this stage of the game out here, we've got 4 minutes to go in this game of football. Mm. And Bell Post Hill have just kicked the goal, which will take them to 42. They'll have a 10-point margin, as we said.
2: I was going to say, how close is this? They've kicked one.
4: They just put one through then, Grubbs. So they've got a 10-point margin, 4 minutes to play. Righto, the game ahead of us here this afternoon, gentlemen. We obviously got a bit of a look at them last week. And Werribee obviously kicked 6 goals, 8 to 3 quarter time last week. Kicked 6 goals, 9 in the final quarter. Had the final 2 shots last week. Could have actually won the game. Would have stolen it, but that wasn't the case. They now sit in this position where they're going to play out of this afternoon, Grubb. How do you think they can change things around? And obviously don't have to do too much with the result at the end, but wouldn't want to give Easterlong a start again.
2: Yeah, no, I disagree. They've got to change a lot of things, I reckon, because at three-quarter time, they look very, very, very ordinary. And you can't win a game while they nearly did. But as you say, they missed a couple of goals late, and you're saying they could have won it. But there was a couple in the third quarter. I think one of them was Steele. And they missed a couple of real easy ones, but people don't remember that because it wasn't near the end. So they missed a couple. I couldn't believe that you could be so well beaten at three-quarter time and end up having 5 or 6 more shots than the opposition. That was the one.
4: Yeah, 15 shots in the last quarter.
2: Yeah, and I think it's pretty easy to work out. If East Geelong can play three quarters like they did last week, they can win. If Werribee Centrals can play three quarters like they played that last quarter, we'll be going home at half time. They'll win and win well. I think the other big thing is you've got to stop Ezard. If you can stop Ezard, oh, that goes a long way. It was like 7 goals last week. You take 7 goals out of that, and who else kicks 7? And Werribee probably have a win. So he's in unbelievable form, Ezard. But it's easy to sit here and say, let's stop Ezard. It's a bloody hell of a lot harder to do it while you're out there with the form that the boy's in. They've got Robinson to try and do it. They've got Sutton, Bryce Sinahan. So they've got the height to do it. But last week, none of them fared too well against him.
1: Coach, question for you, Grubby. If you're the Werribee coach, right, who do you put to Smith and who do you put to Ezard straight from the first bounce?
2: I reckon he's going to put Sutton. I'd nearly go Robinson first up and give Robinson first crack.
1: At Ezard?
2: Yeah. Yeah, Smith, I wouldn't worry about too much at this stage. I don't know if he'll last the game if he's not fit.
4: Would Blake Taylor go to him, do you think?
2: Maybe Kalos.
4: Oh, yep.
2: I'd say Kalos or Max Ryan.
4: Yep.
2: They got plenty there to do.
4: Just Stevenson, he'd be another one, wouldn't he? Because he's the type of bloke that can run and carry. So
2: If Smith plays in a forward pocket, no. But if Smith plays up on the half forward flank, you put Stevenson on him straight away.
4: Yeah.
2: Because if Smith don't get the ball, they're in trouble because Stevenson will run. But in the end, it doesn't matter who you put on Smith much because if he plays the Mercurial game that we know he can play, it don't matter who's on him.
4: Yeah.
2: So, and that's the same at the other end with Kirker. Who do you put on Kirker? It don't matter. Because if he flies and takes marks and plays the best game he can play, it don't matter who you put on him. They're not going to beat him.
1: I think one of the things that we learned from last final series as well was that first final that East Geelong played when it was North Geelong, the qualifying final. Zach Smith missed his first 2 opportunities very early on in the game, if you remember.
2: Yes.
1: And then it wasn't his day for the whole game after that. I think Pat Cleary did a very good job on him. I think he might end up kicking 6 behinds, no goals. And then you look at compared to then that the semi-final, when they played as a Bell Post Hill, he kicked his first opportunity, ended up kicking 7-1. So I think it's very important for all big forwards, but especially Zach Smith. If he takes his opportunity early, he's going to be a confidence player. And as you say, Smithy, momentum's a big thing in football. And as a forward, if you kick your first goal, all the momentum's going to be going with you.
2: Well, look, you're right. But, I mean, a lot of it depends on the way the ball comes in from up the field. But the thing is, you just said he kicked no goals that first game.
1: Yeah.
2: He kicked no goals 6. It's a game of inches, isn't it? What if he kicks straight?
1: Yeah.
2: All of a sudden, he's kicked 6 goals, he's in the votes. So there's not much difference between a really good game and a not-so-good game, is there, really?
4: No. Gee, that last 4 minutes went quick. I just looked up, but it's definitely gone. And the result will be Bell Post Hill 7-6-48. They beat East Long 5-2-32. So I think they get a crack. Did we say
2: Belmont?
4: Belmont in the seconds. And they said it was only that last week that Belmont were able to get to that position. So good to see them up there as well. So
2: I think East will play the winner of... might be Winch and Bannockburn.
4: Yes, it is. You're correct there. That's correct.
2: See, I'm a wealth of information here, aren't I?
4: You are. Well, Smith and Dixon come into the side. They obviously lose...
2: McLean.
4: And... which had
2: Farrow got put back.
4: Farrow played out in the second. McLean, I think, had a little niggle in the hamstring, so it was just something that they did. And the changes for... where are we? Grubb? Was there a couple come in here or not?
2: Yeah.
4: Maxie Ryan in?
2: No, he played last week.
4: I did too, yes. Yes.
2: Blake Taylor comes in for Zach DeLeon.
4: Yep.
2: Was that it?
4: I think that might be it.
1: That is it, yeah.
2: Yeah, I think so. That's it.
4: So there's not a lot of change there for Werribee. As I said, their performances during the course of the year generally have been probably pretty good starters, haven't they?
2: Yeah,
4: and
2: usually.
4: And got away.
2: Early being first 11 rounds, yeah.
4: So they, obviously, well, when you're 11 zip at that stage of the season, they were going very, very well. And now Paddy Daly's obviously the other one too. He's had a little bit more continuity now in his football. So he's got to be getting better and better and provide that bit of an extra option out there for them as well, do you think? Or is that going to be a big factor in the game?
2: Yeah, it'll be a pretty big factor because you saw in the last quarter last week, he wanted to tap out down to Crennan, down that way they went. He was the instigator of the way they went that last quarter.
4: They work very well together, though.
2: Yeah, they do. But, you know, with Daly, I still think they might have brought him back a little bit early. As I said to you a few times, I watched him train. He wasn't doing much run. Next thing he was in, and then a couple of weeks later, he was out again. We watched him in the first game, and he wasn't his same. Well, he was the reigning ruckman of the team of the century, and he wasn't good because he was obviously coming back. Then a couple of weeks later, they rested him because obviously he was a bit sore. So I thought he was, you know, reasonable in the first quarter and good in the last quarter last week. I thought Matty Kasparian probably beat him in the two quarters in the middle. So yeah, that'll be a good battle. The only thing is, towards the end, I think there's a bit of size difference. And, obviously the big blokes don't get any shorter throughout the day. But that'll be a really good battle. And, yeah, he's just starting to find... I still don't think he's 100% Paddy, but he's getting there.
1: I think there's a great point, Grubb. I think Kasparian beat him around the ground quite a lot.
2: Oh, he'll always do that because Paddy doesn't do much around the ground.
1: He doesn't, and even when a couple of times he got the ball, you had your heart in your mouth a bit going, oh, don't give it to Paddy.
2: Well, the funny thing is I did that, then they give it to Kasper and he came straight down to Central Coast
1: Road. But yeah, Kasper around the ground as well. I thought compared to watching him earlier on the year, then the last couple of weeks, he's really grown into this team as well. So I think that would be an interesting matchup today, and obviously in a bigger ground. I mean, this would be the biggest ground you play on all year.
2: Yep.
1: Having a good tank is going to matter a lot, but also winning the ball out of the middle is equally as important for Werribee.
2: Well, the thing is, too, it's pretty close. I think the last time they played them, I think Central's kicked 14-9-93, the same as East kicked last week, but this time East only kicked 11-8-74, so it wasn't much in that either, right? And I think, their best players, well, since then, I think, out of that side, Jackie Beardsall's not playing, and they really miss him.
4: Yep.
2: And out of Werribee's side, Brodie Taylor and Culliver out, and they'll really miss him. So, you know, it was a tough, hard game at East Geelong. And, you know, to be quite honest, they're always going to draw a pretty good, close, hard game, these two sides.
4: The most times I've seen Werribee play, Paddy Arge has always been a forward. Now, last week he played quite a bit in defence. Does he, because of his size, and I think he moved pretty well across the ground. Does he go to Purdy or Steele, or does that become something that's someone that's a bit more accustomed to playing a defensive role?
2: I don't know. As I said before, they got the height there. If, let's just say we go with Brisbane and then he puts Sutton to Ezard.
4: Yep.
2: Then you got Robinson on Steele.
4: Yep.
2: And I'll say Kalos on Smith or Max Ryan.
1: I don't think you can have all of them down there as well. You got to think with Smith back in, Purdy might go down back.
4: But he's that day against East, the day we saw him at East a couple of weeks back,
2: against North,
4: he provided.
1: You're right, he did. Yeah.
4: And I think, as I said, I know you can. You got to, defensively, you've got to be able to hold up. And I think that part of their game's not too bad at least. But I reckon if you put Steele and you've got Smith back in the side now, he's just like, you've got Hoff and you're going to have, who else plays up there? There's a couple of names I've missed there. But
1: Ollis?
4: Well, he's more of a small forward. Yeah. But I just think...
1: That's four pretty tall players, though, up forward. Yeah, like, but if you're rotating those four...
4: But if you look at Steele and Purdy, they're both quick. So they're like that extra bonus to you because they can play tall, but they cover the ground very, very well. And we know out here you get that bit extra space to be able to use, and players that can get up in the ground with that pace become very, very handy. We've seen that time and time again from different players here that have just tore the game apart by being able to do that.
2: All right. Well, let's put Steele up on high half forward wing.
4: Yep.
2: And Purdy retains his spot down forward.
4: Yep. So
2: does that work for a while?
4: Well, absolutely. Well, you can rotate those blokes. Yeah. You can just keep spinning them.
2: Yeah.
4: But as I said, that my question then is, you go back to who was I thinking about playing on one of those now? I was looking for before. Doesn't matter. It'll come back to me. Rob Robinson, has he got that ability to run and cover the ground like those blokes, or is he's just more your permanent bloke?
2: He's more. That's why I think I'd be putting him at centre half back on Ezard to start with.
4: Yep.
2: Yeah. Whereas Sutton can move. Sutton's one of those blokes that can float and take a few marks and all that sort of stuff. I don't know whether he needs to have a 100% direct opponent, but and neither does Max Ryan. He's a player that, he's like Tommy Barth, he's a player that has to stop players.
4: Yep.
2: You know, whereas Stevenson and those blokes will do your running. But yeah, it's hard to say. This big ground, you never know. You come up with a plan and you get halfway through, and this plan's not working because you're finishing up in a spot where you're too far out from goal.
4: Well, I have to admit, 2 weeks ago, I didn't give each along a chance to play the game.
2: You wrote them off.
4: Well, I did. I'll be the first to admit that. I just didn't think the way they were playing and who they had to play in the final 2 weeks, that there would be any chance to beat either of them.
2: Well, they lifted. They just lifted.
4: Well, the day against North Geelong, it was obviously benefited by a couple of injuries to North Geelong, but
1: they would have beat them either way.
4: I reckon that was a fact. I don't think, even if those blokes had stayed on the ground, whether the result would have changed that day, because they were just on, and they were in a groove that they just couldn't be stopped with. But then again, to go back the next week and then go to Werribee and do pretty much the same as they did, especially for three quarters, they looked as good as a side that I've seen all season. So when we come in here this afternoon and you sit back and you look at the five sides that are there, I can't really find a clear side that I can actually say to you, I think they can win this.
2: No, me either.
4: Without any little questions being raised.
2: Yeah, me either. So, me either. That's why it's been such a great year. The other fact is, normally your fourth or fifth sides can't win it.
4: Yeah.
2: You know, except Thompson was the exception the real couple years ago, but normally they can't win it. You know what? Bannockburn and Balpost Hill, they didn't even make it, and they maybe could have won it if they'd have got in. That's how close our league was.
4: Yeah.
2: You know?
4: And Inverleigh went far on behind them.
2: And they were only, they were still in it till the 11th hour as well.
4: They beat North Geelong last game by 3 points.
2: Exactly. Yeah, right. So, you know, a great year.
4: So that's all right. So we reckon that the contest this afternoon, as I said, we've got the conditions we wanted to play.
1: You can see the football and see the wind as well. You can see going across the ground.
4: Yeah,
1: it always usually does that. And how many times did we say last year when kicking out a fullback from the netball court end, that the ball, how often does it go out of bounds and the team can't get the ball out of that dead pocket?
2: Now, breaking news, Tyler's wrong again. Finn Parrish can win it.
1: I thought
2: so. He can win it. Yeah.
4: So what was the sanction for?
2: I don't know.
4: What was he actually reported?
2: He was reported, wasn't he?
5: He chose to take a reprimand instead of the suspension.
2: Yeah, which I thought once you were reprimanded, you can't win it.
5: But he didn't,
4: like,
5: he pleaded.
4: Well, you do that every time, wouldn't you, if you were given the option?
2: Yeah, but I thought once you got a reprimand, you still couldn't win it.
4: But if you've been given that, you don't get a choice, though, don't you? You can't be given up at the suspension and get a reprimand.
2: Yeah.
4: Can you?
2: Yeah. He's been offered a reprimand.
1: So you'd always take it, wouldn't
2: you? So he's taking a reprimand rather than go to the tribunal and risk suspension. But
4: before you went to the tribunal.
2: Yeah, so I thought when you did that, you couldn't win the medal. Someone told me, and I thought that's ridiculous, because if you get a reprimand in any other sport, you can win it. I don't know. I thought if you got a reprimand, you could win. But the word is he can win it. And may will. I still got him for second.
4: Yeah, no, I think he's had a really great year. He's a type of player, as I said, that does that run and carry. So it's going to be very interesting to see what happens there. But as I said, I'm really looking forward to this game of football. Actually, I'm looking forward to the full final series because I think, as I said, this year has been a season that, as I said, any side can be just that margin off, and it's going to be very interesting to see if they can stem the flow of the opposition if they do get a run on. And that's probably going to be the ability of the opposition side to have that in place. I know we have different plans for different times of games, but that's the big one. I think when a side gets a run on, how do you stop it?
1: So are we going to give you our tips today? What do you reckon, Grubb? Who's going to come away? Because it's going to be a replay from last week, or are we going to see where he bounced back?
2: I don't know. As I said before, it's up. They have to. I'm not a one man band at all, but Ezard was that good last week. They have to find a recipe for him. All I'll say is if East Geelong can play that football again, they can win. They can win. But if Werribee can play their best footy like they played in the last quarter, then they will win.
4: Well, I'll make a statement like I did last week. If Izzard kicks five, I think East Geelong win. If he doesn't get five, it'll be Werribee that will win.
2: Well, that's a funny comment, because if he had a kick five last week,
4: Werribee would
2: have lost. Yeah.
4: And he's been the bloke, as I said. I've seen him for his size. I don't reckon he's really taking control of any games that I've seen, but the last two times we've seen him against North Geelong, big bloke, wants to prop himself in front of contest, prepared to do that, take the mark, take whatever comes at him, but then his kicking ability has been as good as I've seen from any
2: player
4: during the course of any game of football. He just goes back, and it doesn't matter if it's from inside 50 or outside 50, he's a pretty methodical worker in that sense, and he's been a great goal kicker for them in the last couple of weeks.
2: Well, big blokes take a lot longer to mature, as you would know, and you know, as far as I'm concerned, two of the blokes that have done that this year, the big fella here, Ezard, and Jordan Cam's been absolutely sensational, and they've always been, you look to say, they're going to be all right, these blokes. Well, guess what? They're now better than all right. And
4: well, you can have last say.
2: No. Jake McLeod, William Ross, David Chaston are up by us for today. Before I forget,
1: who wins? Zach Smith. Oh, I'm gonna. He's gonna just four. He's gonna ease back into it because he's gonna share the load with Ezard. But I'm gonna tip East Geelong by a comfortable four goals, and they're also my tip for the flag.
4: Righto, there you have it, gentlemen. Play is about to start, and we have got East Geelong there kicking to the Geelong end. That means obviously the Werribee boys are going to the Queenscliff end. That's pretty good. Or Buckley's end. That's even better.
1: To the left of your radio dial.
2: Queenscliff.
4: Yeah, that's down that road somewhere. Down the highway.
6: The first quarter brought to you by Buckley Entertainment Centre.
4: The ball, got the long sleeve jumper on, and umpire said there's a free kick. No, he's just sitting there over the top of it.
2: Hey,
4: that's who. Actually, I think they were all players had nearly stopped anyway, and they were waiting for something to happen.
2: It took a long time to play it.
4: He did. So now ball comes out towards centre wing, and Mark Chesterman doesn't take it. That is a visiting ball down the front now. Ollis picks it up, left boot, goes towards the boundary line. It's gone over the boundary line. Poor kick there, and he knows it himself. So we're going to have a free kick, is it? So it's going to go to Werribee. They bring the ball back inside. Big fella Daly handballs back inside. Now they bring the ball. They go long in towards their forward line. Saliba's a target in front. Didn't take the mark. Gets down behind him now. Monaghan with him. Handball comes up. They move the ball through half back through Martin. Goes out wide. Smith on a lead. Overruns it. Went back. Has time and some space now. Picks it up. Delivers it into the half forward line. Ezard's out in front. And ball is going to run through and over the boundary line. It's going to fall just inside the 50-metre arc, so I reckon it's going to be a ball up.
1: Smart kick in the end.
4: Was there. Robertson obviously has gone to Ezard at this stage, so Grubb, that's probably the first one. Not too sure where Sutton lined up. Is he actually on the ground at the moment, or is he on the bench?
2: Haven't seen him.
4: Okay, he may be one of the players off on the bench. So ball from that forward pocket now, Daly doing the ruck work. Ball comes down. Ezard was doing the ruck work there again. Neither side can get a clean disposal out there on the far side. I think that's Mulville that has the ball, and he has taken over the boundary line. Will be another throw-in to take place. not as many cars around that side of the ground usually is. So ball is now to be thrown back in again. This time Kasperian has pushed himself to that contest, but over the top ball from Daly comes down, went to Carlton, he couldn't pick it up. Linehan Cunningham had it, he puts the ball outside. They've worked the ball pretty nice now into the hands of Stone. Kicks the ball back in the middle of the ground. Not too sure where he wanted to go there. Ollis on hands and knees. Has possession. Tried to drag it in. He's been held up. Melville there also in support. Umpire will ask for it back. And it's still inside the centre square here at St Albans. The ball will be thrown up. See, there was a low throw in. Picked up there by McIntyre. He goes into their forward line. Ezard out in front. And that was never going to be a doubt there because Robertson just playing behind, had no chance to get to their maker contest. So the big fella, he'll start off and have a shot here from about 40 metres out, almost directly in front. We know the distance he has got very much there, and it just the accuracy is something to work on. Flags, we said, blown to the Bellarine Highway from here, so he's got a little bit inside the left-hand post would be the way to work it, I would think.
2: Well, judging by the last couple of weeks, this is home.
4: So he kicks the ball low and flat, but that's not on line at all. And it's through for a minor score. So the first score on the board, East Geelong. They move to that one soldier behind. Where are we yet to score? We've gone just on 3 minutes. Buckley to Tamerson, the first quarter scoreboard.
1: They're going to move the ball quickly to find Robinson in the half-back line. And go quickly. He was at centre-half-back. He found Chesterman on the outer side. Now they're going to move the ball into the middle of the ground. It's a good kick to find Stone. Stone has it about 75 metres out from the wherever you go. He's going to go down the line. Saliba's down there. If he can gather, it's inside forward 50 now. Saliba turns his opponent inside out. Got the ball.
2: It's gone out of bounds.
1: Might have been a throw.
2: That's gone out of bounds, mate.
1: It was out of bounds, so we'll have a ball in. Must have been very close to the line. Saliba's trying to convince the boundary umpire it stayed in. So ball in from 45 metres out from the wherever goal. Ball hits the deck now. Well set up is East Geelong. Bailey Payne gets the ball out now. Standing under it was Paddy Argy. Couldn't take the mark though. And it's a good fly over the top for East Geelong.
2: Might be better than actually go at marking it.
1: So Minari had the ball. He gives a quick handball inside. Then Monaghan down the line. Opportunity for Ezard against him was Robinson. Well defended. Now an opportunity for Paddy Argy. He goes inside the 450. Here comes Kirkland.
2: Big kick, fly. Free kick.
1: Unrealistic attempt, it should be. Umpire's kept his whistle in his pocket. There was no free kick. There should have been. McDonald tried to get the ball out of the stoppage. Couldn't quite. Now that should be holding the ball. Umpire says still play on. So he's letting the game go. Opportunity for Chesterman on the far side. Crombie now wins the ball back. In defensive forward, in defensive 50, kicks it down the line. And Will Hoff's happy to see that ball over the boundary line. So we have a stoppage in between halfback and centre wing.
2: I think a free kick should have been paid against Kirker for unrealistic attempt.
1: I don't think he got too close.
2: No, nowhere near it.
1: So ball back in now, Kasperian and Daly. Ball tapped to a big pack of players, and we'll have another stoppage. So we see that wind just changing a little bit. Looks like it's more going to the ball court ends now instead of across the ground. McIntyre wins this clearance and then kicks in the middle of the ground. It's a dangerous kick, and he's turned the ball over to Phillips. So Phillips has the ball in the middle of the ground for him. He's going to send them inside the forward 50 looking. Saliba's the only player there. Come off his hands. Now he gathers the ball. That could be high contact. It is.
2: I tell you what, this happened a couple of times last week when he gets the ball and he goes low. It gives the defenders no chance. I don't know. Oh, is it ducking ahead?
1: It's like
2: is
1: what
2: it,
1: Jack Inavan used to do.
2: Yeah, dropping the knees or whatever. It makes it impossible to tack on. I tell you what, I'd nearly not pay it, Smithy. I'd nearly not pay that after watching it happen last week. I was aware of it, and I don't know if I'd have actually paid that.
4: So it's called the Maze Effect.
1: Mm. So the player in question was Bailey Payne. He couldn't do much. Anyway, come on, Saliba to kick the first goal of the final. Looks all right. It's there. Wherever you've got the first. One goal straight, 2-1 behind East Geelong. We have gone 5.5 minutes in this first quarter, brought to you by Bucks Entertainment.
2: Geez, they play footy different these days, don't they? It's only 5.5 minutes. Benny Crombie's just come off the ground, and he can hardly breathe. So they must do a hell of a lot of running. But Saliba, a nice kick for goal. Hasn't kicked a lot of goals over the last few weeks, so maybe a goal early, a little bit like what you're talking before about Zach Smith. Maybe a goal early might lift his spirits and might get him going.
4: Yeah, he's been around the ball a bit today, Grubb, a bit more than we've seen him, so yeah. It's a positive start for him. So ball back in the middle again, ball, both Ruckman get a hand on it, Mulville from the middle of the ground for East Geelong, goes into their half forward line, going back with a flight of the ball, Stevenson left for his teammate coming the other way. That was Robinson, he's taken in a tackle, brought to ground, umpire comes in and will ask for the ball back.
2: I can't even hear the whistle from that. I couldn't even hear a whistle.
4: So it's getting thrown up. Daly taps the ball out. McIntyre left it behind. Picked up Kasperian on the right boot. Goes quickly into their half forward line or beyond that. Picked up Steele. Screwed around the body. That looks a better start for them. And Andrew Steele's get his first for the afternoon and puts East Geelong back in front. They are 1-1. They lead Werribee one solitary goal. And we have gone 7 minutes in the Buckley's Entertainment Centre first quarter scoreboard.
2: And that's where he is at his most dangerous, because his first four steps, no one in the competition can go with him. His first four steps off the mark pace is sensational, and he got that ball and took three steps. Because there was nobody able to tackle him, it's a nice easy kick for him. You know, if he's not that quick, he gets tackled. But they couldn't tackle him because he was just too quick, just far too quick. I'll see if I can pick up who's playing on him.
1: So a goal apiece early in this one. Ball is back in the middle. It's up now. Kasperian flew early and got the tap down. Mulville to rove the ball, but he's tackled instantaneously. So we'll have another stoppage in the middle of the ground.
2: Well, Max Ryan is on Spiel, on Zach Smith.
1: Up again now, opportunity for Werribee going inside the 450. Kirko, but going back in the hole and taking a good mark for East Geelong. Looks to be Dowsie Martin. It's well played. He's going to go wide now.
2: And Liam Kalos is all around.
1: Finds Jack Dixon. He's back in the team. Oh, no. The mark is dropped inside the defensive 50. Werribee, you're going to swoop on a handball over the top. McDonald's there. Saliba trying to tap it to him. Couldn't quite get it to him. McDonald has the ball now to tackle him in Payne and Martin. And it was Dixon. So we'll have another stoppage, but just some skill errors, maybe some nerves early on, Grubb.
2: Yeah, well, both of them were going to go for it. Then none of them were going to go for it.
1: So ball back in, Hall hand in the ruck for the time being. Now breaking away from the tackle, CLC for the boundary. Couldn't quite. He screwed it back. Could have centered the ball, but chose not to. 1-1-7 to 1-1-7. We've gone 8.5 minutes in this first quarter, brought to you by Buckley's. Looks like McIntyre is going to have the kicking in responsibilities. Does he often do that?
4: No.
2: I haven't seen him do it much at all.
1: He's going to go short to
2: But
1: Monaghan.
2: When you leave blokes sitting like that, no matter who kicks it in.
1: So Monaghan has the ball now. He's going to run to about 40 metres and then go down the line and find Kasperian. So a little bit too easy for East Geelong. They're in between half-back and centre wing.
2: There was no chasing pressure on him at all. You have to do that. That's what they do.
1: Kasperian is going to kick up and under ball down the line. Purdy's trying to settle under it. It was brought to ground. Crombie's there. Ball out. Now an opportunity just going to bounce away.
2: I don't think
1: away.
2: He touched that.
1: Sutton.
2: I think it's a last touch.
1: It will be. So Sutton couldn't get a hand on it. So it's going back to Kasperian. He's going to go for a shorter kick this time, and you cannot leave McIntyre that much space. He has the ball in the middle of the ground. He's going to kick it. Oh, it's a bad kick coming through. It was well cut off on that occasion by Stone. They're going to win the ball back, though, here. Doyle, although it was good hand in from CLC. Ball over the top now. Chasing after it is Taylor. They're going the wrong way, though. The problem is Werribee. East Geelong getting the ball inside their forward 50. They've got to be clean now. They are. Kick around the corner from Stevenson. Can he find a target? He can. Finds his teammate, Sutton, is going to handle over the top. They've got numbers ahead of the football. Opportunity now from BLC. He's going to go back in and find Crennan. Crennan runs to 65 metres. Now short. He finds Kirko. Kirko's 45. He's going to run the arc. Have a ping at goal. Houlihan's there. Can he get to the ball? He can't. And it's going to be a minor score. Well defended on that occasion by Dowsie Martin. So 1-2-8 Werribee. They are leading East Geelong. 117. We've gone 10.5 minutes in this first quarter, brought to you by Bucks Entertainment.
2: Did he try and kick it out of the air, Houlihan?
0: I think he tried to get the foot back. Trying to do what that Brisbane player did last night. Ball now comes out. It's going to come back in. This is where he put the ball back into their half forward line. McIntyre stands under it. Dooley taken out of his hand by Carlton. Handball's outside to Crennan. Couldn't take it cleanly. Now Payne comes in. He left it behind. Again, McComb now head over the ball. Picks it up nicely. Got the handball out the back, and they work pretty well there through Dixon. Comes back inside. Finds his teammate. Minari now, true centre half back, comes back club room side of the ground. Payne now in some space. Looked up, went long into their forward line. Steal the target up in front, didn't take the mark. Ball gets out the back, picked up by Kalos. Had his teammate, actually they've lost possession of the ball. It's in the hands of Mulville now, goes long into the forward line. How will it bounce? It will bounce straight, and it will go straight through for a minor score. So East Geelong tie things up once again, 1-2 apiece here. And we have gone just on 12 minutes in this first quarter.
1: So Werribee going to exit. Sutton's there, and it's a good kick in the end. Josh Sutton does take the mark. Okay, back inside now. Paddy Arch has the ball. Murray, I think he's going to go down the line. Opportunity coming through Vicenton. Can he take the ball? He does now. It was well done from Paddy Vicenton. Trying to find Ezard. Comes through. There's a good opportunity there. Brought it to ground. It's just about centre wing now, and he's happy to see the ball over the line. So we'll have a stoppage just in front of the Werribee interchange bench.
2: It's something they did last week. When they've got possession of the ball, coming into their wing forward line, they kick it to the advantage of the opposition. You must get to the advantage of your own teammate.
1: Exactly right there. Grabbers ball. Comes back in. Minari trying to gather it. Couldn't quite. Also, there was Stone. Now in a tackle was Crombie. Umpire says it might have been a little bit high, was it? Is that the call, Grub?
2: 50.
1: Oh, it might be 50. And
2: a report.
1: I thought he was going to get a report. He was going to get a card out there out of his sock. Something's... You see what it was for?
2: No, I didn't. I couldn't see.
0: I think he's pulling his sock up.
1: I've got the replay here, so I'm going to have a look. So the free kick... It was a free kick to Crombie for holding the ball. I think he won that. And then... Anyway, they're going to go on and kick the goal. Crombie kicks it. He kicks his first, and he kicks... East Geelong second. They've got the lead back by a goal now. 1-2-8. Werribee Central's to 2-2-14. We have gone 13 minutes in this first quarter. Brought to you by Buckley's Entertainment.
2: Well, it's very early to start talking about it, but to give a free kick away, that's fair enough. That's part of the game. But to give 50 has got to be ill-disciplined. I don't care what you say, whether he meant it, whether he didn't. It's a 50-minute penalty. It's cost him a goal, which we all believe is going to be in a tight game. So you just don't give 50s. Your discipline has got to be better than that.
0: Oh, back in the middle again. Now
1: it was BLC, I think, was the player. Gave it away.
0: Sutton's in there, and Benny Mobile. So the second stringers are in there now. Sutton over the top, taps it clear of the centre contest. Picked up by Austin Mobile, got the handball outside. Unfortunately, didn't hit a target. Now Carlton goes long into their forward line. City's forwards a bit of a task here. Kirker will be first to arrive. Geez, that was a nice clean pickup. Got the handball back inside. Linehan Cunningham on the right boot. Goes back towards the goal square. Saloon
2: Bar. He did that well. Gee, he did that well.
0: Took the mark. Put his hands around. I thought he had older
1: boys.
2: I don't reckon he did. I was watching it closely, and the umpire, David Chaston, was right there. I think he did it well.
1: Monaghan nearly gave up on it because he thought he was going to get the free kick.
2: Never think, mate. Never think.
0: That's it. Umpire's whistles. We're able to play to. So Saliba now, pretty much from top of the goal square, lives up, goes long. Didn't have to go long, but he went long anyway, straight over the umpire's head. He's got his second of the afternoon, and Werribee now have their second. So things tied up once again, 2-2 apiece. And we have gone about 14 and a half minutes, Buckley's Entertainment Centre, first quarter scoreboard.
2: Well, it was good by Saliba, but I think you have to go back to... Last week we saw Kirker go in and miss a few of them. The way he picked that ball up, GDFL footballers don't normally do that. It's just something that's mercurial in him. And when it comes off, it comes off. And we saw him a few minutes ago, probably should have given a free kick away for a specky. You've got to accept that from his game. But if he can keep doing things like that, then you accept the disabilities in his game.
1: So in the middle now, Vi has ball in hand. Up they go.
2: Oh, you're not throwing up properly, mate.
1: Sutton didn't contest for that one. Minari got the ball out. It was too hot, though. He's going to get the ball back now. Minari's got to gather it. He does now, but he sits on top of it, so he might be in trouble. Is the umpire going to see that? He's going to say no prior opportunity. He's probably a little bit lucky. LC jumped on top of him.
2: He's a little bit lucky. He's a little bit unlucky. I thought he might have got a free kick early in the contest.
1: So Spearing got the ball out, trying to find Mulville, couldn't quite. Now it comes out to Menaring. He's getting a bit of the ball early. Kicks out to the wing, leading the chase, and this is Robinson. He has the ball tucked up against the boundary, trying to find Crennan. The kick was nearly perfect, although it might come off the hands of Crennan. It was, so it will be just a ball in between centre wing and half forward for Werribee. Harry Ruckman, it's going to be Kasparian versus Sasson at the moment. Kasparian, Sutton wins that one, handballs it off now, wins the clearance, down the kick, forward, opportunity, Taylor it was, he got the ball forward, inside the forward 50 for Werribee now. Saliba was there, but he didn't quite go to him. Here's the goal line, Kirko's there, can he get a kick on it? He can't. There's two East Long players down, they probably a goal gone begging on that occasion. 2-3, 15 out of 2-2, 14, 16 and a half minutes gone on in this first quarter, brought to you by Buckers Entertainment. You see who is down, Grubb?
2: Nah.
1: Monaghan is one of the players.
2: Might have been Vincenton, is it?
1: Yeah, 44.
2: Vincenton.
1: Yeah.
2: Geez, you don't want those blokes, have they? They've been playing terrific football.
1: Vincenton's nearly there. One of the most important players down back as well.
2: Oh, I think Monaghan is too, don't worry.
1: Yeah.
2: Monaghan's fine. Vincenton's still struggling to get up.
1: And it was a goal gone begging, by the way. They had Houlihan had a shot. He had Saliba by himself running into an open goal that missed the outnumber they got from the players being down.
2: I'll tell you what, I think they're calling from a stretcher, are they?
1: Blood rule. Yeah.
2: Okay. And I think they've run into each other.
1: So they're just trying to figure out who's going to be coming on.
2: Well, they knew that, but he went on not through the interchange. He can come on whenever he wants, but he can't. But he's still got to go through the interchange. Now Vincenton's coming off too, but he's jogging.
1: So it was a head clash, so those players...
4: Friendly fire.
1: Okay.
2: They don't have a concussion thing here, do they?
4: I've got no idea.
2: I think after the game they do for following week, but I don't think they've got one for during the game.
4: So the ball's been brought back in the goes to the back pocket. Monaghan's taken the mark, kicking obviously from Dixon. McIntyre making some ground work up the ground, but Monaghan decides to go long outside 50. A little bit of height there. Ball doesn't comes off hands now. Carlton got the handball outside to Crennan. Crennan, that was quick inside. Hit his teammate Daly to Sutton now. Carlton from outside 50 goes into their forward line. All Kirker had it. Ball runs over the top and through for another minor score. So they're going.
2: Well, the doc's here today. We might get him to have a look at Paddy Vincenton. He might say he can't come back on.
4: 2-4 Werribee and 2-2 East Geelong. And we have gone just on 18 and a half minutes.
1: So it's going to be Dixon to bring the ball back in for East Geelong. Kicks to no one, it seemed like. Ben Mulville was there as well. Also chasing after the ball was Marley McKeown. The ball's going to be in the middle now. Opportunity for East Geelong. They're going to take it away. This player's had a couple of bounces. Darcy Martin, he might send him inside the forward 50. He's had five bounces now, Darcy Martin. He's going to turn the ball over. No. He had to get rid of it. Kalos did really well to win it back, but then he's turned it over to Crombie. So probably need to get the ball on the boot, as they do now, and Crombie finds Smith. Smith has the ball now. He's 55 metres out. He's a long kick of the football, we know. He's going back like he's going to have an opportunity. He's going to have a shot at goal. So Zach Smith, after missing 7 or so weeks, 59 goals for the year. Ended up being his 60th. Going to go back now. Smith, his first shot. Is it on target? It is. Zach Smith kicks his first of the day in his return. And he gives East Geelong the lead back. 2-4-16 to 3-2-20. We have gone 20 minutes in this first quarter, brought to you by Buckley's Entertainment.
2: I'm sending the runner out to young Maxie Ryan, because knowing Max, he don't know who Zach Smith is, I don't think. That's the type of kid he is. And obviously he sees the ball, he decides to come back in. You've got to play on Zach Smith. If you play on Zach Smith, you can beat him. But if you let him stand him on his own and take an easy one like that, then you're not going to beat him. How many do you reckon he kicked? I think he only kicked 49, didn't he? What do you reckon, 59?
1: Yeah, I think it was 5. I think I gave him an extra 10 there.
0: from the middle of the ground. Carlton gets the ball, handball goes outside, that goes now. Kick was a touch off the booth there. Linehan Cunningham doesn't go too far. Payne off the wing, picks the ball up, tries to get through traffic. Got the handball away to Mulville. Mulville goes outside, back in the hands of Crombie, now into the hands of McIntyre. A little bit of space and time, looks up. Kick goes into the forward line, wasn't a great kick, missed the target. Ezard goes back, tries to collect the ball, coming the other way. Reckon that might have been Hoff, but he's obviously run into the big fellow in Ezard, and the umpire's going to ask for the ball back.
2: I think James Palliards might have got a hand in that one coming in somehow. The kick look worse than it was.
0: So the ball 40 out from goal now. The ball is thrown up again out the back. The ball runs, working through it. There's a free kick being given, and it's going to go to Benny Crombie, it looks like, I think.
1: Sam Purdy.
0: Oh, it is too. Yeah, got the gloves on. So Purdy now has got a kick for goal, only about 30 metres out, I reckon, 45-degree angle. And well within his range here. One of his first touches here this afternoon to make it count here with a goal. So he's now on his march towards the man standing the mark, Paddy Arge. Comes in, kicks that goal. Oh. Never looked like it. As soon as left his boot, that's offline and a minor score through there. And 3-3 now, East Geelong, 2-4 to the Werribee side. 22 minutes gone. Yeah, Buckley's Entertainment Centre first quarter scoreboard.
2: I don't know what they're doing wrong down there, Werribee. They give the first five goals away last week with free kicks, and they've given almost two out of three today. It's got to be a little bit of discipline. You've got to tackle properly. You know, like,
0: especially in these games,
2: bro. Yeah, you've got to just make sure you tackle properly.
1: So it's going to be Robinson to try and find Chesterman out wide. It's not a great kick, though, and it's going to be coming back. So the mark was taken by McComb. He appealed for the 50 as well. He's not going to get that. So McComb inside the forward 50, looking for Rezard. Can he get rid of his opponent? He can't. It was well defended by Robinson.
2: He's paid a free kick, hold the other way.
1: That's good. So
2: what did I say last week?
1: Well,
2: it's so hard to tell.
1: He's standing in front. That probably helped him. He's going to go down the line. Kirko's come a long way up the ground. He just went up with one hand, though, and he's happy to see the ball over the boundary line. It'll be tough to mark it with one hand, Kirko.
2: You've got to temper him a little bit and say, look, we know you've got that ability, but just start playing some basic football for a while, because in the end, you become inconsistent.
1: So ball in between East Geelong's half forward line and centre wing. The ball's going to be... Oh, there's going to be a free kick straight away. So it was for holding. It's going to go the way of East along. Another free kick that Werribee have given away. So down the line, they've got Purdy, Ezard, and Smith is the deepest target. It's going to go on the path of Purdy, although taking the mark in front is Mulville, wearing a different number today. Ben Mulville is going to go in the path of Smith. Can he take the mark? He came late.
2: Gee, that's
1: was well done from Werribee, from Robinson. He stood in the hole, which what they needed to do more last week, they've learnt. So then to McDonald, and McDonald out wide. The chip kick to Kirko. Can he take the mark? He can't at his feet, but he might get the ball back here. Chesterman there as well. They're going to win the ball, try and get it a Paddy Arge. They're appealing for a free kick. Umpire lets them play. And there's going to be a stoppage just in between centre wing and East Geelong's half forward line. Up again now, Kasparian and Daly. Oh, it was a beautiful row by Stone. He got the ball over the top to CLC, and then Stone gets it back. He's going to have a bounce. He might send them inside the forward 50. Oh, it was smart. It was a chip kick over the top. Opportunity for Werribee now through Phillips. He's got himself in a little bit of trouble and turned around. Camilleri there as well. Now the ball's over the top. Houlihan is going to get it and snap the ball. They've got numbers everywhere. Kirkhurst going to take the mark. Handball over the top. Sutton, then Saliba, kicks the goal. They mucked around it with a little bit there, Werribee, but they've ended up with the goal. And Saliba has three goals, and Werribee have kicked three goals. So 3-4. 22 to 3-3, 21. Werribee take the lead back. We have gone 25 minutes in this first quarter, brought to you by Buckley's Entertainment.
2: Great play, Stone and Linehan Cunningham together. But you know the best part of it was? What we talked about before about getting up and about and confidence. Any of those blokes could have kicked that goal, but they made sure that Saliba kicked his third and brings him into the game. And he's up and about. He's happy he's up and about. So, as I say, the other blokes could have kicked it, but they did the right. They had the numbers. They just had the numbers all the way down.
0: So back in the middle we go once again. This time ball from Kasparian comes out. Was left behind there, but it's going to be Minari that works from the middle of the ground. Kicks the ball now as he kicked it. Ball pushed the back. The umpire's pushed. Now it's got to come back.
4: played on the ground.
2: Now that's the right decision. He's played in. He's paid in the back, but not late. Remember they missed a couple like that last week and paid him down the ground. This kid's going to pay it here because it was in the back.
1: Yeah, it was definitely late. It was late contact, whatever it was.
2: No, it wasn't.
1: No, they don't say.
2: Push. Yeah, the push wasn't late. Right. He bumped into him, but the push wasn't late.
4: Manari gives the handball outside, put his team out under a bit of pressure there, and Flint up, and he gets it back now. Manari goes long into their forward line. In front, Marvel, good hands.
2: That's a good mark. That
4: he's
2: is
4: on
2: a good
4: there,
2: mark.
4: And you don't beat many players when they can jump like that. So he's now got the mark about 35 metres out from goal. And directly in front. So, again, can have another lead change here if he kicks straight.
1: Just some news as well. Blake Taylor looks like he's having some run-throughs on the boundary line, spending a bit of time with the physio, so he may have a niggle early.
2: He was a little bit of a risk, actually.
4: Benny Mobile comes in, kicks that goal, looks pretty good off the boot. Umpire moves across, but that will be a major there. East Geelong now have their fourth. They're 4-3. They lead Werribee on 3-4. And 26 minutes gone. Buckley's Entertainment Centre first quarter scoreboard.
2: I tell you what, you don't matter too much when it's goal for goal in a final, do you? We see so many finals where they get blown out early. But as I say, without the wind, either way, both sides are playing pretty good footy. And you just can't knock back goal for goal for goal in a final. And that was Benny Mulville. What a great mark that was. You said, Smitty, when he jumped, you don't beat a bloke with

0: Did he stop before the umpire's whistle?
1: He might have. So anyway, inside the forward 50, trying to find Saliba. Big fist coming over the top. It was. Opportunity still now for Werribee. Crennan has it. He might send them inside the forward 50. Find it. Trying to find Chesterman. Couldn't quite. Chesterman's still trying to pick up the ball. He taps it on. Crennan's there. Is he going to give away the free kick for too high? Umpire says no.
2: Can't be too high. Prior opportunity.
0: Well, I think he was sort of going down, but I think he did get him high.
1: Well, we saw Saliba pull get the umpire before by dropping his knees. So up again now. They might be holding, and there is. It's going to go the way of East Geelong off the ball.
0: I think they should scrap that free kick. They should scrap it. They're both holding each other.
1: It wasn't a ruck contest.
0: No, it's... He held him first.
1: So the ball's going to go down the line now. Out of defence. Gasparian coming there. It's handball over the top. It's going to work. Crombie's going to gather the ball. He's going to look up and kick the path to steal. Got his hands on it. Couldn't quite bring it down. Keeping his feet was Kalos. Now it's a 2-on-2 out wide. Also out there is... Looks like could be Hoff. It is. Now they're going to win the ball back inside the forward 50. It's a foot race now. McDonald is down there. And also Doyle. The ball keeps bouncing and bouncing. It's a minor score. So probably not the best option in the end for East Geelong. 3-4-22, Werribee to 4-4-28. East Geelong leading by a goal. We've gone 29 minutes in this first quarter. 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
2: McDonald brings the ball back into the back pocket. Put his teammate in the door now under a bit of pressure. Handballs up over the top. Wentz to go back and collect the ball again. He's been able to do so pretty well there. Paddy Argy's handball also smothered. They're working pretty hard out there. Murdoch, I think, this time tackled. And umpire will ask for it back. Still inside the 50, so some good defensive work there for East Geelong.
0: Well, that was a bit clumsy, wasn't it? They just couldn't. They had a couple of opportunities to get out, and East Geelong stopped them.
2: So the ball now from that ruck contest. Daly taps it down out the back. Picked up Linnan and Cunningham goes back towards centre wing. Ball's allowed to bounce now, so East Geelong have some numbers around the contest. Handball went back inside there from Flintoff. Missed the target again. Picked up by Payne again. He's tackled, brought to ground. Again, no prior opportunity there, so we will have another ball up. I just need to keep their cool here.
0: That's what you should pay to. He took two steps, but there's still no prior. I agree with that.
2: So the ball now from that ruck contest runs outside, picked up Crennan. That was smart outside. Whoa, Saliba did that pretty nicely. I don't know whether that was a throw in the old days. It would have been classified that. And it's a nice kick into the forward line. Ends up in the hands of Linehan Cunningham. He can just amble in towards goal, takes his time, kicks, and he has scored.
0: No, I don't know if he has. I don't know if he has.
2: Now, hang on.
3: Siren went first.
2: No. Not by this. The umpire's given it, so he's got that right on the siren.
0: Well, I thought I heard the siren before he.
2: Well, I never even heard the siren. So there you go. So umpire has paid it, and that will square things up at corner time. 4-4 Werribee, 4-4 East Geelong. Goal kickers Saliba has three, and that was that Bryce Linehan Cunningham to kick that.
0: Yes,
2: yes, it was. Thank you.
0: I think it might be 4-5, isn't it?
2: No,
0: no,
3: no.
1: Okay. This scoreboard at the ground is wrong. They put a point to the wrong team.
0: Right.
2: Yeah. And goal kickers for the East Geelong side, Crombie, Smith, Steele, and Benny Melville. We're going to take a short break. Come back with second quarter action just being not too far away. 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
4: 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I am Petar Maric. 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
3: It's finals time at the GDFNL football. 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
5: Yes, welcome back, and at quarter time, things as they were at the start of the game are tied away, 4-4 apiece, and it's been a lead change, probably about 8th of the record we've had so far this game. So if we can get something like that for the rest of today, we'll be very, very keen to see that. Grub, how did you see that first quarter?
6: Oh, I really enjoyed it. A terrific game of football. If you don't like that football, go home, because that was magnificent football. There was a few mistakes caused by the pressure, but I thought Werribee played some really good football, and East Geelong looked really dangerous at times too. You know, I thought Stone and Crennan were very, very good that quarter, and I think towards the end of the quarter, a couple got a bit of an armchair ride. Paddy Daly hit him on the chest a couple of times. You got Kerr up one end, looking $1 million, and all of a sudden, he gets in the wrong spots. When he learns to get the right spots, look out. Carmelo Saliba, what a great quarter. 3 goals. He's probably only kicked 3 in the last couple of games, so he's on for the finals. He played pretty well. Stevenson coming out of the back. And then you've got... Olsen and these blokes, and Steele looks dangerous. McIntyre still probably got his 10 possessions, and Benny Mulville was fantastic. Visenton coming out of the back line. This is a fair dinkum good game. It's all down to let's just play footy and see who's the best and how it comes out. And I tell you, I wouldn't mind this, and no disrespect to Winch, North Geelong, or Belmont, but I wouldn't like to see this. I would love to see a game like this in a grand final, because it's a good, tough, hard, classy game of football.
5: Yeah, it's continuing on from the final in the reserve game as well here today, which was a great game also.
6: It was. So I must add, and I hate to say this, but I've got a funny feeling the siren might have gone just half a second before Linehan Cunningham kicked that. So they might have got away with one Werribee Centrals.
5: As I said, Grub, I never heard it, and I'm not too sure whether the umpire finally did, but it doesn't matter now.
7: It was a big story coming out of the quarter as well, Grub, was Blake Taylor. He said he came into the game, wasn't 100%.
6: Well, he's come back in.
7: Yeah, and he was doing a bit of work on the sideline, doing some run-throughs, speaking to the hands of the physio, so hopefully he's okay, because it could be... Yeah, it's big having being one rotation down for three quarters.
6: Three and a half quarters. Exactly. It's a little bit hard, especially on a massive ground like this.
5: And your Blues, they're 11 points up on Fremantle at half-time.
6: You're kidding me.
5: No.
6: You know what could happen there then? If they could do the impossible and beat Fremantle, we could have a Collingwood Carlton final at the MCG.
8: With that draw crowd.
6: Hey? Yeah. Other than that, they'll have to go to Adelaide.
8: Yeah.
6: But
8: I know the option they'd prefer.
6: Oh, yeah. Yeah. Well, I don't think they can beat Adelaide.
7: You have to make up. I don't think there can't be a. You can, yeah. If you win, there can be. You're right.
6: What do you think? I just make things up.
7: Yeah, sometimes you do.
6: I know what I'm talking about. Don't worry about that.
8: Second quarter action here is not too far away. As I said, umpires now with ball in hand. And as far as I can see, spectators, just the final two getting through the goal square gate, which will see this game started. Where are we, people? By the looks of them, grub.
6: It would be.
8: So umpires now just about to start things in the middle of the ground. As I said, if the game continues this way, this is going to go right down to the wire. Ball now with the umpires right up in the middle of the ground. Ball Daly this time gets a tap down, went towards Carlton, but Mulville, he couldn't pick it up cleanly. Crombie had a go at it. He couldn't do it either. Stone was in there. They're all getting their hands on the ball, but no clear possession. Now it is picked up and cleared away there by Martin. Kicks long into their half forward line. Mark Smith positioned himself nicely, got it to boot the ball, kicked it further afield, into the hand. Ezard put his hands up, had a fair grab at it. Ball come out, finally picked up Steele. Looked for the handball back inside, went towards Minari. He ran past the ball. McDonald's back there to give some assistance. Sits over the top of it, needs to be careful. Minari dives on top. Umpire will come in and call for a ball.
6: We actually played for the free kick in the back there, McDonald, and it wasn't there.
7: Was it a mark from Ezard?
6: Yeah, I think I'd nearly pay it, yeah. Yeah, he brought it pretty much all the way down. A bit stiff.
8: Ezard doing the ruck work down there now. Daly again, ruck one contest, picked up Stone. Little kick out of the contest, goes towards their half-back line. Benny Mulville leads in the race for the ball, and now it must be just outside the 50 because it's been picked up. Mulville, the recipient of the free kick, quickly back into their forward line. Good kick, low and flat into the hands of Steele. Marks just inside field of play. Got a fair angle to work against him here, but he's got...
6: He runs out there and this is a sitter.
8: Kicks round the body.
6: That's why they should change the rules. That rule should be 5 metres, not 10.
8: So Steele, as we said, has one for the afternoon for East Geelong. An opportunity here for his second. Spins around, kicks back towards goal. He likes it.
6: Easy.
8: Umpire said, that is okay. They have the first of the second quarter in the bag. That's our 5-4, East Geelong 4-4 to Werribee. And we have gone just over 1 minute, Elders Insurance second quarter.
6: They've made that goal from that boundary line so easy, right? And if you watch Steele, you can even watch it on a replay. If you watch Steele, he could have taken another 3 steps and kick it still. Right, because it's a 10 metre away. I reckon you change that to 5 metres because it's just an easy goal, and it never ever was. They were hard ones to kick.
7: I think it was great football IQ as well. You could see Mulville letting the ball go out of bounds. They knew they were going to get the free kick.
6: You see, that's deliberate.
7: So ball back in the middle now. Crombie has it. Couldn't quite. Daly's got one in the head, but it's not going to be his free kick. Crombie's going to win the ball out of the middle from a free kick. It's not a great kick in the path of Smith. Smith trying to turn his opponent inside out. He does it pretty well usually, and then gets the handball forward to Minari. Minari's going to run to 40. Handball over the top. Ezard, can he kick the goal? He can! Caleb Ezard steadies and extends their lead in this second quarter. They're up by 2 goals now. 4-4-28 to 6-4-40, and we have gone just 2 minutes in this second quarter, brought to you by Elders Insurance.
6: A bit of bad luck, Maxi Ryan. He had Smith booting the right, and he got the ball and bounced back to him. But, yeah, Ezard was always going to kick that goal. He knows how to bring him back, and he brought it back beautifully. I don't know what happened in the centre. Big Paddy got whacked in the head, and the free kick went
7: against
6: the other way.
7: Him, yeah.
6: I think there might have been one before that because you couldn't play it against Daly. He's the one that got hit in the head.
8: So back in the middle once again, ball to be thrown up by the umpire. Ruckman at it, this time again. Daly maybe down to Carlton, went towards Stone. He couldn't take it clean. He went back and collected it. Now he gets out of the contest. Cameron Leary went back to Daly, missed the target. Carlton's there to support once again. They're having plenty of handballs in the middle. Adorno ends up with it, kicks out towards the half-forward line. Chesterman couldn't finish the mark off, and it's been taken out. Paddy Visiton back on the track by the looks of things. So good to see him back on the park.
6: Yeah, I think Chesterman possibly should have, but did all the hard work and couldn't quite hold on to it.
8: So ball up on the point of the centre square. Daly again taps the ball out the back. Went on quick work there. Strong tackle, Crennan. Ball goes back to the umpire. Mm-hmm. Emerging with the ball is Martin of East Geelong. So again, another throw will take place. Kasparian this time gets the ball down. Cameron Leary gets the handball back inside. Stevenson running through the middle into the hands of Phillips through centre. Ford looks up, goes short. That's a good kick, good finish. And it will be in the hands of Houlihan now to... kick a goal and close the margin back to 6 points.
6: Well, by all reports, you would have thought he would have kept running and went big bang and blazed for goal, but Phillips, but he used his brains there. He kicked it to a bloke on his own. That was a good kick.
8: They got the scoreboard wrong again up there.
6: Have they?
8: Yeah, it's 4-4 to 6-4.
7: Yeah.
6: Geez, we need Dooley back. He's on holidays, Dooley. Geez, Dooley.
8: So Brandon Houlihan comes in. 20 out, straight in front, kicks that goal, and that is over the umpire's head also. So three straight kicks, and the margin now 1 goal, and it's Werribee Central's 5-4, East Geelong leading on 6 goals, 4. 4 minutes gone, Elders Insurance second quarter.
6: You've got to love good football, don't you? The pressure in the middle of that ground, I think you said in the call, Werribee had 3 or 4 handballs. They had to have them handballs to get it out because of the pressure that East Geelong were putting on them. And I think they've had it a little bit easier during the year where they just, you know, mosey out of the centre. We ain't going to mosey out of the centre with East Geelong on the ball, because they are putting the same pressure on them today as they put on them last week.
7: So umpire balls it up in the centre now. McIntyre running after it, couldn't quite get there. Minari's had a good game so far. He's going to handball back now. Kick forward from the half-backman. Goes in the path to Smith. Smith turns his player inside out, as he so often does. Keeps the ball going along. Now Ezard and Robinson are there. Adorn attack on Smith. He's down on the ground. Hopefully he's all right. Ezard has a flying shot. And back there looked like Kalos was happy to see the ball over the goal line. Yeah, so it's a bit of a wasted opportunity.
6: Well, I wasn't that happy because he should have marked it.
7: Yeah. So Kalos might have scored. So 5-4, 34, 6, 5, 41 now. 7 points the margin. Ooh. Ball comes out. It's a good kick in the end. Camilleri has had a lot of the ball so far. He's going to go inside. Ezard, big hit. Wasn't late enough, though. For 50 metre penalty.
6: No. You got to put the pressure on him. That's fine.
7: Stevenson makes the mark. He's going to.
6: He hurt himself.
7: Yeah,
6: Ezard.
7: It looks like Ezard. He's a little bit hurt. Could be a big story. Yeah, he finds right. Stone in the middle. Stone's going to try right inside forward 50. The path of Kirker. Saliba's there as well. Monaghan on Saliba. That's holding the ball. He is. He couldn't get the handball out. Saliba has it now. He's got his tail up. He's kicked 3. And Werribee have kicked 5. And tell you what, he's going to have an opportunity to kick his 4th here. Has he got the journey from here, Grubb?
6: He's not a long kick, no.
7: That looks like he'd have to kick at 55 from there.
6: Well, he won't be kicking at 55, I can tell you. I don't think he's at 55, is it?
8: Yeah, I reckon Steele might be, or whoever's standing the
7: moment. So Carlos Silva runs the arcs. He'd try and get more distance. Didn't get anywhere close to what he needed to. He might have been smothered a little bit off the boot. Now, big fist comes out of the defensive 50, trying to go for the ball. Was flint off, couldn't quite.
6: Yeah, where's that free
7: good
6: kick?
7: Pressure. McIntyre there as well, got the ball. McDonald from 50, kicks in the path of Kirk. Big fly, couldn't quite. Good defense. Saliba there as well. He's got 3. Can he kick his 4th? There's a free kick.
8: Fanning.
7: Which way is it going? It's going the way of Fanning. So East Geelong defending gallantly. They're going to go across goals. Vicenton has the ball now. He looks at his options further afield. He's got one in the pocket. He's going to work the ball around. They do this pretty well, East Geelong. And keep working up. Find Flintoff again. So he has one further afield, which is Martin. He wants to use him. He's going to go further afield to true centre wing. Stevenson roving back of the pack. Kalos was there as well, but the ball just slipped out of his hands. He'll have a ball in far side of the ground, true centre wing. The wind hasn't played too much of a factor in this game so far.
6: No, not at all.
7: Okay, ball back in now. Daly and Kasparian. Daly won that ball. Towers beautifully rose on that occasion. Oh. Coming through, Kalt, and then got to McDonald down the line. Houlihan, no, it was BLC on that occasion. Handball, missed Chesterman. Still got some time. McDonald, he's at a good corner. Back to Kalt, and ball bounces out of his reach, though. Now the ball's going to be kicked forward. Doyle has it. He's going to look up, try and kick in the path. Wasn't favoured to Ezard. Steal there as well. It's a good tackle by Ezard. We'll have a stoppage inside the forward 50. I think Doyle just panicked a little bit there, Grubb. He had more time than probably he thought.
6: He probably did, but the one earlier, one bad handball, gets the ball the other way.
7: So back in now. It was well roved by Stone. He's had a good first half. Ball comes out now. Stephen, beautiful tackle coming the other way. It epitomises how East Geelong play their football.
6: It was actually too good a tackle because you don't get a free kick out of it.
7: Was it Vicenton?
8: Yep.
7: just shows after he went off with a head knock in the first quarter as well. He looks cherry ripe at the moment. Ball back in now, and it looks like to be tapped over the boundary line. So we'll have another ball in. Oh, he's called the lasso, so it must have been...
6: I
7: thought it was only off last possession. Yeah, I thought it was just off a ruck contest. So, wherever you have the ball, they're going to go to true centre wing. Kasparian sitting there, jumping over the top and trying to make a contest was Chesterman. Although they win the ball at ground level to McIntyre. He's going to go down the line, but they have the numbers here, Werribee. So, I've got it between halfback and centre wing. And move the ball up to Stone. He's had a lot of the ball. He's going to go in the middle. Has to be perfect. Coming back the other way. Could have been front on contact.
6: No.
7: Umpire said Playongs. He had his eyes on the football. Doyle now is going to go out wide. Opportunity for Payne. He looks up. He's going to go down the line to Ezard. He's going to beat three. Ball hits the deck. Once again, they got the numbers. CLC was there. Now handball over the top. It was kicked down the line by Stevenson. Big fist. Kamala Saliba has the ball now. Now to McDonald. That was silky. McDonald, he kicks in the path to Kirker. Kirker, one hand. He should have gone up with two. Handball now is still at ground level. Crennan, can he get the ball over the top? Chesterman is there as well. Now they've got the numbers with East Geelong, McIntyre, Minari on the far side of the ground. Minari's got space in front of him. Game's starting to open up a little bit more now. Flintoff, he's got the ball in between half-back and centre wing. He's going to try and kick, try and get the ball in the middle. He does. He finds Ollis. Ollis inside to about 60 metres out. A big fist coming back the other way. The game's really opened up in this second quarter. Mulville, can he gather the ball? He can. Good handballs from East Geelong. Ollis inside the forward 50 trying to find his teammate. It was just punched away from Will Hoff. And we will have a stoppage inside the forward 50. About 40 metres out from East Geelong's goal, 5-4-34 to 6-5-41. We've gone 10 and a half minutes in this second quarter, brought to you by Elders Insurance.
8: Ball thrown in our half forward line. Something now doing the rough contest. Taken out there by Ezard, got the handball back towards the goals, picked up by Paddy Arch. Oh, didn't on his door. Now the hands of Smith, couldn't get a clear kick on that ball. Doyle back over the top of the ball once again, tapped away there. So Murdoch was, or actually it might have not been Murdoch, but it's picked up this time. Sutton this time, he's tackled, gang tackled, held up. Umpire will after the ball back. Actually, Ryan was a player, I think, trying to get through there. A contest again, 40 out from goal. Goes back towards Sutton, takes it out of the contest again. Now in the hands of Doyle. Got through the contest, released towards Minari, but again, couldn't pick it up. Smith trying to go off the ground. That wasn't successful. Comes out the back to McIntyre. Over the top he goes. He's got Purdy running away from goal now. They've still got possession. Kick wasn't great round the corner. Chesterman did nicely. Left the path open for his teammate, but wouldn't collect it up. Stone did so. Handball goes back to where the ball was already in the contest, and umpire finally has got to come in there and ball it up, which he will do. Top of the centre square. So East Geelong's attacking side, but ball from Sutton's taken cleanly out of the ruck contest. Kicks out towards centre wing. Dixon couldn't pick it up, but Vissenen does. Little kick into the half forward line. Goes outside looking for Minari. The first to arrive, Stevenson. Keeps the ball in front of himself. Now it's picked up. It's going to be turned around. It's in the hands. Goes back to Minari, kicks into their forward line, and Doyle decides to punch the ball over the boundary
9: so
8: line.
9: So you're allowed to do that?
8: You can do that.
7: As long as it doesn't, but you can't do it for a ruck contest.
9: But if it actually accidentally hits your boot.
7: Yeah. Yep. Or if it hits the ground, it's also deliberate.
9: But if it accidentally hits your boot,
8: yep,
9: on a complete accident, but if you punch it, what yep sort of a stupid, stupid rule is it?
8: Lay the lead for that one, that grub.
9: I am.
8: McIntyre picks the ball up on his right boot, goes into the half forward line. Smith protected the space, kept it in front of himself, didn't win it. Ryan did so, got the handball outside, and Stone realised that it was going to the boundary line. I was able to get a touch on it. Ball will be thrown back in on that far side. So to be thrown back in, as I said, just on the 50-metre arc. Ruckman, Mulville, the first there, but he missed it. Picked up by Carlton, got boot the ball towards centre wing. Visited in the right space, has taken the mark and can transfer play. He's got Ollis this side of the ground if he wants him, but decides to go long and back into the half-forward line. Kick wasn't great, but it's hit Mulville pretty well on the in the hands. He goes long now into their forward line. Another great kick. Oh, has plucked that out of the air. And that is a great mark, 15 metres out directly in front of goal. So he can go back and look at his second here this afternoon. and put the seventh on the board for East Geelong.
9: Well, in the one-on-ones, Robinson's done really, really well on him. What the hell can you do about that?
8: Not much.
9: You're in the right spot. You've almost got a hand of the ball, and then Ezard pulls that out of the bag. You can't stop that. You can't stop brilliance like that.
8: So Caleb Ezard, as he said, is only 15 metres out. He's gone back a bit further than that to kick the goal. So he can put the seventh on the board, as we said, for East Geelong, and he's second for himself. Comes in, kicks that goal. He likes it off the boot. Umpire agrees. It's now East Geelong 7-5. Werribee Central's there, 5-4, and we have gone 14 minutes, Elders Insurance, second quarter.
9: And then finishes it off when he kicks the hell out of it. Not a little chip shot, not a little stab at it, because I'm not far out. Kick through the ball like you taught, and the umpire never moved. And as I say, you can stop him down again, you can try and restrict him, but boy, geez, when he does something like that, there's nothing you can do about it.
7: He was completely out of position, and Robinson was in the right position, and he did well to jump over him, basically.
9: How he got that hand back to hold that ball in is beyond me. Absolutely beyond.
7: Question for you, Grubb. Does Kirker have a shoulder or something injury? Because every time he goes up, he seems to go up.
9: Well, he tries to do what Ezard just done, and sometimes he doesn't. But as I said, go back to basic football, son.
7: So back in the middle now. Ball was won out by Daly, although we're going to have another stoppage straight away. You see fatigue set in the second half, as so often does big ground such as St Albans. So ball one out by Austin Mulville in the middle, kick forward, couldn't quite, they kick the next Erase, they can get some good breathing room, nearly kick away. So Doyle has a ball the bottom of that pack, umpire says play on, Ollis is there as well, and then nearly take him without it. So where we play up, Robinson in front. Does well, gets the ball out though. Doyle, he's going to get the handball. Minari running after it. Can he gather the ball? Or have you nearly there to it first? Couldn't quite gather it. And then it's going to be a stoppage. So, umpire has ball in hand now, just in between, about 60 metres out from goal. Daly, big fist over the top. Camilleri won it, but he handballed to no one. And then Chesterman, he's out. Is that holding the ball? It is. Oh, I thought he got a handball there, Grubb.
9: Well, he didn't have any prior. He was on the move. Like, the thing is, and that's probably 40.
7: So it's going to be a handball from the Cove. It's going to go to Ollis. He's going to take on one. Have a shot. Wasn't a great shot, but Steele nearly had a free run at it. Doyle gets the crumb. Going to kick the goal again. Jack Doyle roved the contest beautifully from Steele. Threw it on his boot and was straight through the middle. Suddenly, East Geelong is starting to kick away. 5-4, 34, Werribee Central's. And that might be, is it 8-5, 53 now, East Geelong. And we have gone 16 and a half minutes in the second quarter. Bruce Bowers Insurance.
9: So why are they so hard to beat? They had them beaten in the air centrals then. They took the ball away, but they just got beaten on the ground. But they've got to stop giving those free kicks away. They've given away, it's about 15 to 4. So they've got to stop giving them away. I don't know what you do. You stop giving them away.
8: So back in the middle, both ruckmen get hands on it. Kasparian first to recover, gets boot to ball, brings it towards centre wing. Picked up by Daly, got the handball outside. Camilleri got the running player coming past in Carlton. Long into their forward line. Dixon, best position, takes the mark. Release things up for East Geelong. So he's on the half-back line now. He's going to come clubroom side of the ground. Does so now. Kick had to be good. Put his team under a bit of pressure, but Flintus was good for the occasion there, and he's taken the mark just outside their defensive 50 now. Decides to go longer this time out towards true centre wing. Again, Ezard, the big hands up in front, and he's prepared to do it. As he said, he's been doing it the last couple of weeks and doing it very nicely. Strong hands, strong mark. Little short kick now. He's got a teammate further down the field. Flintoff is that player. He takes the mark.
7: Ollis.
8: Sorry, yeah. Oh, sorry, Mr. Ollis. Outside to Smith. Smith now goes along the boundary line. Steele went through his hands. Ball gets out the back, kicked off the ground, kept alive. Runs back towards the boundary, though, unfortunately, over the boundary line. And a throw will take place 20 round from the behind post. So East Geelong, another opportunity here. Ball thrown in from that forward pocket. Again, Daly had hands over the shoulder, would have thought there, but Ball Smith taps it back to the boundary line, picked up, kicked back towards the goal square, got some good distance, goes across the face of goal. Purdy has it, wants to play on, ball comes out. Dropped in the tackle. Ball. Umpire said that, Tez, done the case.
9: And 50, and 50.
8: Should have been.
9: That's got to be 50.
8: Well, Paddy Arge wants
7: didn't
8: to
7: come behind his mark.
8: Yeah, got to start afresh.
9: You've got to hand the ball back on the full. You can't do that.
8: So Paddy Arge now from the back pocket is going to kick short. Adorno takes the mark. Just outside defensive 50 for Werribee. Okay, movement slowed up a little bit down the ground. He's going to go long. Who actually now decides to go shorter for Daly. He comes up at the contest, doesn't take the mark. Doyle gets the handball out the back to Dixon. Again, the ball from East Geelong. They bring the ball back towards the half forward line, bounces and goes over the boundary line. A free kick will go to Tyler Crennan on the far side.
9: Stupid rule.
8: And so kick goes short. Kick had to be good and was. Mark is taken out there. I reckon that's Phillips on the far side of the ground. Don't think I'll be bringing the ball across.
9: No, too dangerous.
8: The handball goes inside to Adorno. Got the handball further across to Crennan. He turns the ball over. So Mulville goes back the other way.
9: They're everywhere now.
8: The back now. Smith into some space. He's waiting for his teammate Purdy to make a lead. Doesn't really lead at him, but places himself in front. Picks the ball up at ground level. Needs support. Handball goes out the back. Will it get to Smith? It does. Adorno took it out of his hand. He got the handball further outside 50. Steals there. Can't pick the ball up. Again, East Geelong with some numbers. Now there's a free kick being given. And it's going to go against Smith. It's going back down the field. Grub, I don't know what happened back behind the play. So the ball's going to be delivered 15 or 20 metres down to where the ball was. And then Phillips is going to take the free kick from just outside defensive 50.
9: That one's got me beat.
8: So Phillips now, he decides to go longer towards true centre wing. Camilleri's there again. He couldn't take the mark, but he collected the ball from the ground pretty nicely towards Saliba. He went past the ball. Kerker now arrives, got the handball up really quickly. To Linderhand, Cunningham, Saliba, an opportunity. Has a player outside, kicked the ball though. Went straight into the hands there Fanning it is. He relieves some pressure for East Geelong. Ball comes outside 50, runs towards the boundary line, picked up by Camilleri. He tried to get the ball away, but East Geelong with some numbers around the contest. McIntyre, the first to arrive, kicks up over the top. Mulville got a bad bounce. Arriving there was Stone, is it? Or Linehan Cunningham? Can't see the runners standing right in my vision there. Can you say that?
7: Yeah, I think it was Stone.
8: That's right. So now a ball is going to be a boundary throw in or a ball up on the far side of the ground, centre wing. So it's 5-4 Werribee Centrals, 8-5 to East Geelong. And we have gone 21 minutes. Elders Insurance, second quarter.
7: Ball up again now in between centre wing and half forward for East Geelong. Although it's going to be Werribee to win the ball forward now. They're going to go for, but just not playing in front was Kerker. He didn't read it too well in the air. And Dixon,
9: bad kick, Tyler.
7: It was back in the middle now. That's a better kick from East Geelong, and they find Payne. Payne has the ball now. He's going to make the right decision, go out wide. Sutton could get to this. He does, but Fanning takes a good mark.
9: Gee, good strong hands, Jaden.
7: Probably not the best option that occasion by Payne, but it was good enough in the end.
9: That's
7: now that's a bad
9: option.
7: Kick in the middle of the ground. Mulville makes it look better than it was though. Ezard's the big four, the target up forward, couldn't quite get there. Robinson's tackled by Doyle. Umpire says play on. They're letting it go a bit here. Kasparian trying to win the ball on ground level and then dragging it in. Is the umpire going to pay that? He might. No. He doesn't. So it's going to be a stoppage 45 metres out from the East Geelong goal.
9: He picked it up, but he didn't actually lay on top of it. And until they do that, the umpires usually just ball it up.
7: That was Daly. It was a player in question versus Kasparian. Daly wins his own clearance, then kicks the ball forward. Coming the other way, it was nearly marked on that occasion. It was by Payne, but where are we going to win the ball out? One-on-one between Monaghan and Saliba. Monaghan does pretty well, although the ball's going to end up over the top. Chesterman and Crennan are there as well. Ola's trying to come in. He's going to win the ball out. Crennan's over here and then kick forward from Monaghan. Doyle's going to come at the ball. That was a big contest between him and Camilleri. Doyle in and under again. Is that by the neck? Umpire says no, so I have a stoppage back. True centre wing. Some good quality football here, Grub.
9: Yeah, it is. It is. It's good to watch.
7: The sun shines on St. Albans Park Reserves. Ball comes over the top now. Oh, watch out. Manara's coming the other way. Camilleri, though, is going to run to 70. Chip over the top. Saliba, yes, takes the mark. Kamala Saliba has kicked three today. Three of Werribee's five.
9: That's not an easy kick for him either.
7: He'll have an opportunity to go back. Tough angle. up against the boundary line, about 40 metres out. So you'd say he's got the distance of this one more confidently than the last. So to reduce this margin back to 13 points, Saliba comes in. It's an absolute mongrel kick off the boot. Big double-handed fist. That was a contest. I think it was Steele who took the ball. There's no prior opportunity. The umpire's paid holding the ball.
6: No, I don't think he had prior chance, did he? No chance in the world.
7: He took the ball and was tackled instantaneously. And, of course, wherever you're going to appeal for it. And it's going to go to Carlton.
6: It's like cricket, mate. You're allowed to appeal, but normally you don't get it. And I think that was a howler. Look, I wondered about Chesterman's here before with no prior. He had more prior than that. That was no prior at all.
7: Bradley Carlton comes in 30 metres out directly in front. He's kicked the goal. It's a big penalty. And they've taken the most of it, Werribee. It's back to a 13-point margin. 6-4-40 to 8-5-53. Werribee Central's trail East Geelong. We've gone 24 and a half minutes in this second quarter. 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
6: Well, they've given a lot of free kicks away, Werribee Central's, but I think they got a bit of a gift there. No, I can't see any prior at all there. But anyway, everyone makes mistakes. Maybe if we watch it on the video tomorrow, it might look different. I don't know. But the thing is, when you do get one of them, you've got to take advantage of it, and that's what they did.
8: And what's happening here is a free kick being given in the middle of the ground here.
6: Well, it has to go to East Geelong then. Otherwise, it'll be back there for Werribee. What was that for?
7: Not sure.
8: It's got obviously something to do with what happened down
7: there.
8: We'll
7: look at it on the replay.
8: So the ball's been kicked out now, and it ends up in the hands of Minari. He goes short, looking for his teammate in Doyle. Dorno arrives, is able to pick the ball up, needs to get rid of it. Handball's over the top to Stone. Steps inside one, got the handball back outside. Camilleri now, little short chip. It's taken by the opposition there. He's gone back and collected it. Didn't have real good, clean disposal. It ends up with Kasparian now, and he kicks into their half forward line. Bell allowed the bounce, picked up by Kalos. He's
6: well, that's holding the ball.
8: And brought to ground. Umpire's going to come in and have a ball up. So about 40 out from goal. East Geelong, an opportunity here. Daly taps the ball out the back. Minari trying to get the ball out. Coming through was Hoff, picked the ball up. Couldn't get through the contest. Been held up once again, so Werribee have done okay in that situation.
7: I found the free kick. It looks like Dixon was ran through behind the ball by Sutton, I think it is.
8: Again, another ruck contest. This time swept out the back by Daly. Picked up out there. Kirkert back in defence doing some work. Just trying to hold things up at the present time. So a lot of players and a lot of numbers around this contest. Marginally close is the East Geelong goal. Again, the throw up once again. Daly taps it out the back. Went towards Camilleri. Picked up out there. Mulville. Taking out his hand, Daly. Back underneath Camilleri. And again, umpire needs to come in very quickly and organise it, and that's what they will do. So another ball up's taking place here. This time, Ezard picked up Crombie from the contest, kicks high, doesn't travel that far. Ball is spoiled strongly, comes outside, Vissen the first to arrive. Got through some contests there, pan balls to Doyle, Doyle back towards goal, and he has brought it back enough and scored his second of the quarter. And East Geelong now to 9-5, 6-4 Werribee, and we have gone 27 minutes. Elders Insurance second quarter.
6: They made every mistake in the book then, didn't they? They kicked the ball out of defence and they haven't got a wall. All they've got is an East Geelong player standing there and no pressure on them, nice easy goal. So they've just got to pick up those little things up, because I tell you, you're not going to get that down the other end, because East Geelong are picking up their blokes down the other end. If you come out of defence, they're standing there. Whereas you can't just leave one bloke sitting on his own. You know, somebody's got to move across there and make it a contest. You can't just let him stand there and get an easy kick. You know, I don't know how you stop what's going on here. What's that?
7: Another free kick. It's going to go the way of East Geelong. They're going to go out of the middle straight away. Ball to the contest. Purdy couldn't quite win it. Crombie came in a million miles an hour. Couldn't get rid of the ball. How's the umpire going to see it? No prior opportunity as the siren goes.
6: Find that one.
7: Ball half time. 6-4-40 Werribee to 9-5-59 East Geelong leading by 19 points. That quarter went for 28 minutes, brought to Elders Insurance.
8: Goal kickers at this stage of the game in there. Six goals to the Werribee side. Three to Saliba, Houlihan, Bryson and Cunningham one, and Brad Carlton also one. And for East Geelong, two each to Ezard, Doyle and Steele. One each to Benny Mulville, Zach Smith and Benny Cromby. Going to take a short break, come back, get second quarter, third quarter action. We'll be not too far away. 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
17: All right, let's just check the weather again. Cloudy, a light chance of a shower, becoming less likely during the afternoon. Light winds is a southwesterly, 20 to 30 kilometres an hour, becoming light in the evening. Today's top temperature, it's to be 16 degrees. Tonight, it's supposed to be 6 degrees overnight, with Sunday being partly cloudy and 17. Monday, also cloudy and 18 degrees. Tuesday, a shower easing at 15 degrees. Wednesday, a possible shower, 16. Thursday, partly cloudy and 18 degrees. And Friday, it's supposed to be 17 degrees. Currently outside the studio, it's just on 14 degrees.
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3: 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The elimination final tomorrow is between Belmont Lions and North Geelong, also at the St Albans Reserve. 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
17: Yeah, don't forget the finals continue tomorrow. Belmont Lions and North Geelong. At the moment, it's half-time between today's match, which is Werribee Centrals and East Geelong down there at St Albans Reserve. All right, it's 11 minutes after 3. This is David Steele here. And I've got a request here for Victor. And this is the one Vic would like me to play for him. Called Ramblin' Man.

was for Victor from Torquay. The Allman's Brothers Band. And they're a rambling man. Thanks.

I know Victor's a blues man. Yeah, the blues this afternoon anyway. All right, continuing on with getting your kicks on Route 66. Here's the Eagles, and it's called Take It Easy here on The Pulse. Half time at the football, the GDFL football.

0: down there at the ground. It's 3:22 here at the moment on the Pulse. Here we go. Third time. Third quarter.
1: The third quarter. 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
2: And as I said, half-time, and it is Geelong 9-5, leading Werribee Central 6-goal-4. Johnny McIntyre just wandered past the clock. He's done a hammy, so he might not take any further part in this game. And obviously then there's some doubt over when he can get himself back in the next couple of weeks.
3: Well, he's got ice on, so...
4: What? I think Taylor might have ice. I thought I saw last quarter as well.
3: Oh, I tell you what, and there's no disrespect to Blake Taylor, but I know who's got the biggest disadvantage there, because you heard what I said about Johnny McIntyre before the gun.
2: Superstar. Right, here we go. Third quarter action about to start here, and Ruckman go out of Kasperi and did nicely. Got the ball down. He's going to go back after again. Tries to cut the ball away. Ends up outside, and it's Stone has got the ball now, chips the ball up over the top, goes looking towards Carlton, needs a favourable bounce, had to stop and wait, looks inside, put himself under a bit of pressure, Visiton did nicely, umpire said in correct disposal, and free kick will go to Paddy Visiton, and that's on centre wing, little chipped along the boundary line, has Benny Crombie in some space by himself, being held up now by Stone, so he can just take the time and go back. Decides to go long into their half forward line. Kick was okay. Ellis got his hands to it, but again, Adorno was there also. He's been tackled, brought to ground. Umpire in very quickly and will take possession of it. Scoreboard back on track once again. Grub,
3: yeah. That's good. When you get a situation like this with Brad Carl, get rid of it. The press has been there all day. Get rid of it.
2: Mulville gets the handball outside. Crombie quickly puts the boot to ball, goes into their half forward open now and beyond. Robinson did nice at ground level. He needs some ground level support. Has that now, so... Werribee are able to get the ball outside their 50. They're going to put themselves under a bit of pressure now, but they've been able to get the kick away, and Visiton again stands under it.
4: He's been massive so far.
2: Taking a mark once again, goes quickly into their forward line. Lee comes out from Ezard, had a good grasp of it, just couldn't complete the mark.
3: To throw.
2: And he got rid of the ball. But, don't know if that was the right way to do it. Minari's there to get their support with him now. Crombie quickly kicks into the forward line, stealing space by himself, and he has taken the mark. 20 metres out, almost directly in front, and go back, get his third for the afternoon.
3: That's a bad miss. That's a bad miss. I mean, Brad Carlton gets caught holding the ball. That's a fair dinkum one. Well, that was the same. You've got to pay them.
4: Or maybe it's the one that they got back from before.
3: What about the other 17, Arch?
4: Yeah.
3: That was a bad miss. That's going to cost them a goal.
2: So Steele, opportunity to start things well for East Geelong here, comes in, kicks that goal, and that is okay. And umpire says a goal on the board. Andrew Steele is third in East Geelong now, 10-5, lead Werribee 6-4. That has taken just over 1.5 minutes, P&R Foods third quarter.
3: When you go in 2 or 3 goals up at halftime, the best medicine of all time is to kick the first goal, and that's exactly what they've done. And they've done it all day, and they did it last week. But are they enough in front? If they get that far in front, can Werribee mount that comeback again? I don't think so.
2: Well, no, not on current.
3: I don't think so.
2: You wouldn't have said that last week at three-quarter time either, Grubbs.
3: Yeah, home and away game at home. Big final on the St Albans. No, I don't think so. They've got to get a couple now.
4: Umpire with ball in hand now. Up again now. Big story out of this is that McIntyre is out for the rest of the day as Werribee win the ball out of the middle with a stone. He's going to go to Camilleri, send the ball inside the forward 50. Saliba, oh, Monaghan did beautifully. He stole the ball out of his hands and kicks wide to Purdy on the wing. Purdy chasing the ball. It's a 2-on-1. He loses his footing. They've got the numbers here. They're going to go back in board. Umpire's call. Play on hasn't gone far enough, so Pat Daly's got to go quickly. Camilleri has the ball again in the middle of the ground. He's going to send Werribee inside the forward 50, going back to Visiton.
3: He's kicked it to two of them. They've got to come in better.
4: Visiton and Monaghan there lining up. The two that really run the back line of East Geelong. Now they're going to move the ball right in front of us in the broadcast position. Mulville has it. The Ben variety is going to go to Smith. Smith, good hands. Oh, and it looks like it could be an injury for Carlton as well. He looks like he pulled up a bit short. Ball coming down now into the forward 50. Steele, and he gathered the ball. He can't quite. A whistle's been paid. It's going to go the way of East Geelong. Ezard. He's probably too far out to score.
3: I tell you what, don't say that, because this bloke at the moment...
4: He's going to go short to the pocket. Great kick and fine steal. He's been the man today. Obviously, Ezard has kicked, what, two himself? And Steele's kicked three. Is that right, Smitty?
2: That's correct, mate. On the money.
4: And he hasn't...

0: handball back inside. They're going to put themselves under pressure shortly. Stone needs to get rid of the ball and does so. Puts boot to ball. Clears the ball out towards centre wing. Sutton up over the top. And that was a good take. And Mark Hamble goes outside. Running play. And the ball into the half-forward line. Linnan Cunningham has got the ball. Saliba's asking for the ball to be kicked out in front. Chesterman has it. Now this needs a favourable bounce. Ball goes towards Crennan. Got the handball back inside. Chesterman quickly got boot. And ball, and that is a goal. He's got his first in the afternoon and a much-needed goal for the Rarebury side. They're now 7-4. Trailing each along 10-6. And 5 minutes gone. PNR Foods third quarter.
1: Well, they moved the ball pretty well again. But again, they went into the forward line not very well and just got a little bit lucky with a couple of bounces there. I know there's a few blokes down there reckon that wasn't a goal. They reckon they touched it somehow. But obviously the goal umpire and the field umpire said they didn't. But as I say, they still didn't go in well, but they got a couple of lucky bounces and good play by Chesterman and a nice goal. And that's a return goal. Now they've got to do what we say every week. They've got to get a couple in a row now. Otherwise, they're in trouble.
2: So back in the middle now, Kasparian wins the ball over the top, hits the deck. Stone did well to get the handball out. Now Crennan sees the ball forward, but going back, Vissenton turns the ball over. Has quite a bit this game, Crennan. Now they're going to go down the line, Vissenton. It's a good enough kick to find Ollis. The ball bounces up for him. It does now. He's got some time and space. He's going to use Payne inboard. He's at centre wing. He's going to send it inside the forward 50. So it was Purdy. He stayed down. Ball didn't bounce exactly where he wanted it to. Now he's going to run after it. Werribee trying to gather the ball. Now inboard. Is that holding the ball? Umpire says play on. Stone kicks now down the line. That was pushing the back. Has the umpire seen it? He has.
1: I hope so.
2: One of the more obvious ones.
1: Jack Hill, the blind miner, did. So
2: it was Darcy Martin who pushed his opponent in the back. So far side, centre wing, kicked down the line for Werribee. That was a push in the back as well. Maybe umpire says play on, trying to run after it. It was BLC, but the ball beats all comers. So we'll have a stoppage in between centre wing and half forward.
1: Kind of change tact a little bit. They're coming in and we're saying not going in well. They've got Chesterman and Houlihan up forward. Where's Linehan, Cunningham and the big blokes? They've got no one there.
2: The ball comes in now. Sutton grabs the ball out of the ruck and then kicks it on the boot. It's into the path of CLC, but the ball's beat him. We'll have a stoppage 30 metres out from where we go.
1: So he's having a rest down forward. Oh, I think they've got to change that. Like, there's no one to kick it to. They've got to lead a little bit better.
2: It's been a good one-on-one battle all day between Saliba and Monaghan. They're both in the square at the moment. Ball back in now. Chessman jumps on the East Geelong player. We'll have another stoppage 30 metres out from the Werribee goal. So 7-4, plays 10-6 here. East Geelong leading 20 points. Ball back in now. Camilleri kept it in. Vissenton, he throws the ball on the boot. Doesn't really look where it goes. Oh, going back with the flight. It was nearly a great mark by Payne. Couldn't quite bring the ball down, though. Now there's another handball forward. Involved there as well was Robinson, was a throw. McDonald chipped back inside. Now the umpire's going to bring the ball back. So it was a good pick-up from the umpire. They're all on one side of the ground. Be interesting to see if they're going to go for the switch. Haven't seen too many switches today. Now they're starting to go back. Vissenton has the ball deep in their defensive 50. He's going to find Kasparian. Kasparian just on the 50 arc. So he goes short to Monaghan. He's run off Saliba.
1: So where's Saliba? Got to run with him, son.
2: Monaghan forward again. Put a bit too much on it. Is it man in front? Umpire says mark. Ooh. Oh, and then he's called play on. So they've got to use the ball now. Here's Stone inside the forward 50. Kicks into the path of Crennan coming back the other way. Beautifully played by Bailey Payne. Now they've got a bit of a problem. Still in congestion. In and under now. Handball by Flintoff. Haven't cleared the ball yet. Still is East Geelong. Down the line. Nearly a good mark taken by Ezard. Ball hits the deck still. Doyle in and under. Is that a free kick? Umpire says play on the letting the game play. And there is a stoppage now. About centre wing, far side of the ground.
1: Goes into the four line and kick it to East Geelong. They've got to do that better or they can't win.
2: They locked it in for a bit there, Werribee. So Kasparian gets the ball down. Sutton doesn't even contest. Looks like Sutton's playing primarily ruck now as well, Grub. So down was through. Camilleri couldn't get through to ball. Carlton involved there as well as Minari is there. Carlton jumps on top of the player. He ends up with the ball and he's given a high contact.

0: He was running in to ball it in. He's running the ball up and then saw it late.
1: So Carlton, he's going to play on, go off his mark and kicks a little grubber forward. Chesterman plays in front. He wheels his man around the corner.
0: There's something wrong with the
1: Vissenton
0: setup.
1: Vissenton went for the ball as well. He looks okay, though, because Sperry takes a mark.
0: Where are they standing, Smitty? Can you pick it up?
2: Yeah, no. I'm watching where the ball's coming from.
1: Sperry goes right out wide. He finds his teammate, Fanning. But Fanning has the ball just in front of the East Geelong interchange bench. Just in front of halfback. He kicks towards centre wing now. Sutton flies up, and they've got to bring the ball to ground there. Gasparian's going to be better. Sutton has the ball. He's going to move it quickly, maybe this time for Werribee Centrals. Crennan has it. He's about 70 metres out from goal. He's going to kick into the path. Oh, look at the space McDonald has. He takes the mark, and he's going to stop.
0: He had to.
1: Beautiful kick from Crennan.
3: So there's a bloke with forward craft, and he's playing on a wing.
0: Yeah, and luckily at that stage, he had the space to run into. But I think you're right. I think he's got to go forward and create some structure down there.
1: Looks like he got lost in transition because Monaghan was playing on Saliba down back, and Ollis was up on McDonald. So
0: McDonald's come from the wing.
1: Yeah, so someone hasn't followed him up. Yeah. It was a great kick from Crennan in the end. So McDonald, really important kick in this game to bring it back to 14 points. He comes in for 35 metres directly in front. It's not a good kick off the boot, and it ends up being out of bounds on the full. Can you believe that, Grubb?
0: No, not really.
3: That was a shocker.
1: So, I don't think conditions would have had much to say about that either.
0: Not a great kick.
1: So they're going to go to Crombie and then Vissenton, who's had a very good game. Oh, Monaghan's dropped the ball on the outer side, but it makes him play on. Inadvertently, that helped. He's going to go down the line, look for Purdy. He may have kicked it out of bounds. He has. So they're going to bring the ball back. So 7-4-46, that plays 10-6-66. We've gone 11 and a half minutes this third quarter. Brought to you by P&R Foods.
2: So the ball on centre wing, far side of the ground. As we said, we're now in possession of it from that kick that went over the boundary line. So they bring the ball back now towards the half forward line, out in front. Mark not taken there. Big fist going back the other way. It's going to be cleaned up again. So they're going to have another opportunity here. Carlton picks the ball up, handballs over the top. They've got it outside to Phillips. Phillips now steps back inside, wanted to give the handball, does so. Into the hands of Houlihan. Off a step, goes towards goal. That is a better finish. And he has got his second of the afternoon. And the 8-4 Werribee. They're 8-4 now. East Geelong on 10 goals, 6. 12 minutes gone. P&R Foods, third quarter.
0: Well, he's not a prolific gatherer of the ball, Houlihan. We've seen that this year, but boy, he's a good kick for goal, whether it be on the run like that or a set shot. And that's what they needed to do. They need to get a couple in a row. Obviously, another one would be pretty handy. But, yeah, look, the setup, I don't know what you do, because it took a wingman to come down to get a shot for goal. They've just got to have someone stand in the middle there, because so many times they kick it and they kick it to the opposition, and there's two of them there a lot of the time, Smitty.
2: So back in the middle once again. Ball to be thrown up here. This time we've got Daly back on the ball, but Mulville's there. Gulliver. Crennan gets the handball over the top. Yeah, ball goes now. That could be down the field. Well, it was late, but no, umpire's allowed it to go on. Adorno comes at the ball. He's tackled by Ollis. He's brought to ground. He needs to get the ball out because the umpire hasn't blown the whistle. But now he does, asking for a ball up to take place. Again, still inside the centre square. It's proceeded towards the centre-half forward position. Werribee now with some work to do. Doyle did nicely. Cleaned up there into the hands of Mulville. Out the back he goes. Visited him once again. Dropped the first ball, but had plenty of time to go into the forward line. That's a good-looking kick, and the mark has been taken out there.
1: Daly's got Crombie, a bit of a size mismatch there.
2: Don't know whether he taken on the big fella. Wasn't much in it other than a bit of a jump.
0: It was a bump.
2: Yeah.
0: It was no...
2: It was stupid.
0: But it was a bit silly. It was a bit late, but there was no elbow, no nothing. The bloke gets up, and then you attack a giant. You don't attack a giant. although he's got... He hasn't got that in him. He wouldn't hurt you. Well, there's no way he'd hurt Benny Crombie. He'd put him in a headlock and rub his head and say, "Get on, you little fella," and away you go. He's that type of bloke.
2: So Steele now with an opportunity to kick for goal once again. Loads up, goes long. Got plenty of height. It's going to land in the square. Oh, it's going to hit the top of the post, actually. And Steele has 3 goals, 2 for the afternoon. 10-7 now, East Geelong. They lead Werribee on 8 goals, 4. 14 minutes gone, P&R Foods, third quarter.
1: He's missed his last two opportunities now, hasn't he, Steele?
0: Yeah.
1: Could have nearly kicked right away. So they're going to play on now in the back line. Dorno has the ball. Smith mans the mark. They go wide to Stone, who I think's been Werribee's best. Do you agree with that, Grubb?
0: Oh, he was early.
1: Stone has the ball. He's going to go towards the wing. Big fly. Oh, Kirko went a bit early. Well, has to be a free
0: in the back.
1: Kick it is. He probably didn't have to do that.
0: No, he didn't. And
1: he's also hurt. It looks like Crennan, who's punching the ground. So anyway, ball, Steele has it now. Further up the field, Crombie is going to nearly late hit from Chesterman. He stopped himself, though. And then coming through, Doyle couldn't quite gather the ball. Also there is Ben Mulville. Now they're going to figure it out of the boundary line. Crombie, he couldn't kick it from there. Snaps back. He's missed by a long way.
0: Well, you were right. He couldn't kick it from there. Then it could just about anyone. But...
1: So 8-4, 52 to 10-7, 67. With 15 minutes gone. They're going to go far side of the ground now. Wherever he ends up with McDonald, who is trying to take on his player, and he does, and has to use his other boot. Ends up working out at centre wing now. Sutton was there as well. He tried to get the handball going forward. Caught on that occasion was McComb. Umpire says play on. Here they go. Inside the forward 50. Saliba. Can he get a kind bounce? He's got two to beat. They're going to get back, and they do. Well done, East Geelong. Oh, and then he slung him. That could be a free kick. Which way is he going to go? Is it going Werribee or East Geelong?
0: Oh, it's East Geelong free kick.
1: Yeah, so it's Saliba. But they nearly lose ground there, don't they?
0: No, it's way back up here.
1: He's bringing it back here.
0: Yeah, sorry, I thought it was a bit further down.
1: Then they end up losing territory. So anyway, probably a smart defensive move in the end by Saliba.
0: It was pure frustration, that's what it was.
1: You're going to go back from Vicenton, just outworking them a little bit at the moment. Oh, they're going to be quick with a handball. On that occasion was Dixon. He goes back to Vicenton. Vicenton's going to be good with a kick, and he is. He finds his teammate in McComb. So McComb has the ball on the half-back line. For East Geelong, as he goes down the line, not far enough to reach Ezard. Has he got a touch on it? He doesn't, because it's out of bounds of the full anyway. So McDonald has the ball now. He's got to be better by foot than he was his last couple of occasions. He's going to kick into the path of Robinson, and he does take a good mark. He's going to handball back inside. Opportunity for Werribee here. It's a one-on-one in the square. Can Sutton take the mark? He can't. Kirker is there as well. He might try and turn his man inside out. McComb, he throws it on the boot. It does stay in. Oh, good mark by Ezard. On the half-back flank, boundary road side of the ground. He does take it now. Oh, big hit on Zach Smith, and it's going to be tunneling, so it should go the way of Zach. It does.
0: Well, he wants to be careful.
1: Go and get his own football.
0: Yeah, well, just go and get it and go back and kick it, because otherwise you'll get it taken off you.
1: Well, Adorno, who is playing on him, he's been on him for the last quarter and a bit.
0: The thing is, if he had attacked the football, he may have been able to spoil.
1: So Smith's going to go down the line. Beautiful kick. Oh, big fly early it was from Purdy. Couldn't get a ride, though. It was on a free kick anyway. Now they're going in the middle of the ground. It's a dangerous kick. Camilleri's got to be clean. Coming back the other way is Ollis. They do really well. Minari over the top to Doyle. Back in board. Crombie just kicks the ball forward. Needs someone to fly here. Under it is Mulville. Oh, big fly. Couldn't quite. Was Will Hoff. Quick hands from Stevenson. Then back in. They might figure something out here, East. Over the top was Mulville. And then one more handball. Now a snap. It might have been Smith. Purdy, can he sit under it? Big fly. Free kick, maybe. No. Umpire says play on. Stevenson has the ball now. He's going to handball over the top. Back to Stevenson. Getting in the way was Ezard. Ezard now picks up the ball. Snaps back. No. He's out of bounds on the full. And he had Steele all on his own in the middle as well. He's not happy with that, Andrew Steele.
0: Well, Central shouldn't be happy with that passenger play. They gave it up four times.
1: There's a bit of push and shove going on behind the ball. It's exciting football.
0: Is he? Oh, don't say that.
1: Oh, yeah, Ezard is holding. Ezard is reaching for that hamstring. The ball's going to go down the line now. Out of the hands of Tate Camilleri. Now they're going to handball on Bradley Carlton. And now to McDonald. He's coming into the game more and more. Kirker, can he have a clean pickup? Fanning might have given away the free kick. Umpire says play on. Kirker couldn't quite pick up the ball, but he keeps the ball moving in the right direction. Kirker with that one hand up again. Couldn't quite take the ball. Now Fanning's in and under as well. We might have a stoppage. Umpire says no prior opportunity. So 8-4-52, where Essentials. They are trailing East Geelong 10-7-67. We've got 90 minutes in the third quarter. 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
2: Ball on centre wing, far side of the ground. Ruckman at it again. This time Daly takes it out of the ruck. Puts the ball out the back, ends up in the hands of Crennan, goes into the half forward line, kick poor again. The mark has been turned over, and it's East Geelong come through to centre half back in the hands now of Jeremy Powell, is it? Ball goes back inside. They've worked pretty hard. Manari gets the ball back out. And they go to their half forward line. Just missed the top of Doyle. Ezard looks like he's running the right side. Can't be a hamstring. Ball back now underneath the contest. Doyle sits over it. And it's going to be held up, I would think.
0: I wish Tyler had shut up. He's got me hopes up then.
2: Another ruck contest just inside the centre square. Ruck contest again. Daly this time out the back. Went towards Adorno. He couldn't take it cleanly. Picked up again. Doyle got through the contest. Handball outside. Didn't get to where he wanted to be, and that was to Benny Crombie. He's gone back after it once again. Umpire has come back in and will try and take possession of the ball. Again, another opportunity here for both ruckmen. And this will be able to clear the contest here at the present time. This time, Kasper in a good tap away. Paddy Arge handballs out the back, goes as far as Camilleri. Steps and looks inside. Good spoil there, Dixon. Travels the ball back to the middle of the ground. Picked up outside. Ollis ends up with it. Wants to go on his left hand. Does so. Into Mulville. Mulville step off a step. Goes long to the goal square. Ball not taken down there at ground level. Handball comes out the back, half round the body. Half round the body. He has kicked the goal. His first of the afternoon, the 11th for East Geelong. 11-7 now. 8-4 to Werribee. And we have gone 21 minutes between our foods, third quarter.
0: It's pretty hard to win a game when you go into the forward line 15 times and not score. And then it goes down and, and a bloke kicks one out of his bum and it goes through for a goal. you sort of start to think, gee, is this our day? But again, they just keep going into the forward line and kicking it down the defender's throat. And if they keep doing that, you can't win a game of football. And I'll tell you another thing about Kerr, why he goes one-handed. He gets himself in the wrong position and then has to jump.
4: Yeah.
0: And as you know, you can jump higher with one arm than you can straight up. And that's what happens to him.
4: Yeah.
0: That time was no different, but it wasn't a mark. He just had to go. But, yeah, he's got to learn to get himself in the right position so he can go with both hands.
1: How good was Steele as well to keep that ball in, handball it backwards, and then create the opportunity?
0: Well, I've got
1: no
0: idea because I can't see.
1: So we are back in the middle now. Kasperian and Daly gets it down. Austin Mulville couldn't take it now. He gets tackled by Daly. The umpire says, oh, they're just going to pin him there. No prior opportunity. We'll go again in the middle of the ground. I think Werribee Central's must kick the next. Although we saw it, they came back by last week at three-quarter time. Ball hits the deck now in and under. Trying to get the ball out is Daly. He couldn't quite. We'll have another stoppage. Third repeat stoppage now. Umpire up again now. Kasperian, he gets the ball over the top. Trying to get the ball out. It was a great tackle on Adorno by Mulville. Couldn't get the ball out. Now it's still in congestion. Good handball by Paddy Arz and a kick forward. Here comes Kerr. Can he impact this stop or this contest? He can't. Now the ball's over the top. Involved there was Flintoff as well. He's going to kick the ball forward. The path of Zach Smith. He couldn't quite get the ball, but he keeps following. Lays a good tackle. Handball over the top here. Ben Mulville, can he run into a goal? He couldn't quite. It was good defense. Liam Robinson on the boot quickly. Now Kerr drops the mark. Ball comes out to Crombie. Crombie over the top. Opportunity now. Inside. That could be down the ground. Umpire, he's called it. Yes. He tackled him well after he kicked it. And maybe, who was the player?
2: McDonald.
1: And who did he tackle?
2: Manari.
1: It looks like Manari, yes. Just undisciplinary from McDonald. One of your experienced campaigners as well. You think you'd know better than that. And 50 metres per descent. So it's a certain goal to East Geelong. And it's going to go to Zach Smith. It'll be his second goal. And it's going to put East Geelong 27 points up.
2: Carlton up by 40.
0: Well, they'll be premiers. They will be premiers.
1: So Zach Smith spent a fair time out the shoulder injury. Comes back for the first final. He's kicked two goals. And it looks like he might be having... Well, they're going to be playing next week. They're going to be playing for a spot in the grand final.
0: Well, I'll tell you one thing. You reckon Carlton premiers? I don't know. Werribee VFL? They're a chance. But I tell you what. Five undisciplined acts in this quarter. And if you want to go and do undisciplined stuff like that and give goals away, they can't be premiers.
2: No.
0: They just cannot if they're going to play undisciplined, rubbish football. And that's what they've played this quarter. They've managed a couple of goals, but you can't keep down the ground free kicks, sling tackles over here. Where's the discipline?
2: It can be costly at this stage of the year. So Linehan Cunningham looks like he's going to do some ruck work now.
0: Well, I was just about to say to you before, you see Paddy Daly get up, he is buggered.
2: Yep.
0: He needs a rest badly.
2: So it's in the middle of the ground. This time, Kasperian gets the ball
0: Bryce,
2: down.
0: I mean.
2: Yep. Ball now from the middle. It's going to be picked up. And Linehan Cunningham gets boot to ball, goes out towards centre wing.
0: Great
2: mark. Good mark out there. Flintoff has taken a good one.
0: He's taken a few good ones today.
1: Yeah, he has.
2: So he down to levers the ball, goes outside. Slows through the air, but it's going to hit the target. Mulville, is it? Or Payne? Mulville. Will chip up over the top. Their skills are good. Gets further down the field, and Purdy has taken the mark. Again, just right on the true centre wing, far side of the ground. Gaze into their half forward line. Smith the target, going back. Robinson, ball comes out in that contest. Picked up Stevenson, runs, dashes, kicks back. Again, going to get over the top of Houlihan. Kirker's there, couldn't take the possession of it. But it's very nicely done there by McComb, and he kicks back outside.
0: Oh, I think he was going for the footy.
1: He was.
0: I think he was going for the footy, but they're not happy. He's absolutely ironed him out.
1: Here's the replay when I see it.
2: It's a the ball was right there as well.
0: Good thing. Yeah, but where did he get him?
2: Look, Paddy Arge is up, which is a good thing.
0: Unfortunately, you've got to have a look at where he got him.
1: Yeah, it was Ollis as the player.
0: Now, if he goes for the footy, I've got no doubt about that.
1: He does, yeah. He went
0: and there's
1: footy,
0: no malice.
1: Yeah.
0: But if he's got him in the head, he's in big trouble.
1: I reckon it looks like he's got him in the chest and he's fallen back in his head. You can be the judge yourself.
0: Oh, I don't care. I'm just hoping for the bloke that he didn't get him in there. It looked bad, but he was going for the footy. I've got no doubt about that. But you've got to be careful, because if he gets him in the head, he's in trouble. And that's the rules of the game. You know, totally accidental.
2: Yeah, and the good thing is, as I said, Paddy Arge has got himself up.
0: Yeah, he's up and good. And that always contributes to what happens later on.
2: Yep. Because when he hit the ground, he didn't look like he was
0: going to get up. Yeah, I didn't think he was going to get up. Yeah, but as I say, he gets up, away you go, just play on with the game.
1: So he's been sent off, I think, Ollis as well.
0: Oh, what for?
1: For the hit.
0: But you told me it was in the chest.
2: But he's actually written something in the book now, Grub.
1: Yeah.
0: So he's been reported, but you look at the video and it says he's been hit in the chest.
2: It doesn't look like it was.
0: Well, I don't believe that. Like, if you get a bloke in the chest and going for the footy, I can't see anything wrong with that. I really can't. Well, they've reported him and sent him off.
1: Yeah.
0: But I don't see why. Like, if he gets him here, it's
1: because he's got him and then he's fallen back and hit his head, so.
0: Yeah, but it doesn't matter if he falls back and hits his head. That's not his fault.
1: Yeah, yeah.
0: It's the contact that you worry about. And if it's not head-high contact, he should be okay.
2: Now waiting for the ball to be played to come back on. Adorno's come back on. We're just free kicks to go to take Kevin Leary. He's having a discussion with a few of the East Geelong supporters over there, I reckon, on the far side. So we should be right to get underway again here, I would think. Player on the ground.
0: So what are they actually waiting for now?
2: I'm not too sure. Umpire finishing his paperwork, maybe. I'm not too sure.
0: God, he's written a three-page essay.
2: Wants to be clear on his appraisal.
0: Yeah.
2: But anyway, we should be all right to go again here. I was going to say he's got a ball up.
0: I thought he was going to ball that up. I was going home.
2: Kevin,
0: I was going home.
2: Kevin Leary's got the ball in the half back line now, and he kicks deep over centre wing, coming through at McComb. McComb didn't take the mark, but again, East Geelong seemed to have the numbers around the contest, although Kevin Leary's going to end up with it. Their handle was poor again. It goes over the top. McComb comes charging through. He's tackled, brought to ground. And
0: no prior
2: opportunity there. Ball up will take place between the centre circle and centre wing on the far side of the ground. So some work still to be done here. East Geelong ball comes out now. Again, it's coming through the middle of the ground. It's going to be picked up and cleared away. Nice kicking there, forward line in front. Ball, thank you very much for that. Ball out the
0: top.
2: Picked up, and Kasperian did nicely on the right boot. Comes outside to Payne. Payne with some space. Not too many to kick to in front of him. Goes towards Steele. Up in front. Does he take the mark? No, he doesn't complete it. Tapped it back towards Mulville. He couldn't pick it up. Adorno's there. And hands and knees. He went to ground. Umpire says, let's have it back. We'll have a ball up. So 28 to almost 29 minutes gone in the quarter. It is 12-6-78. To East Geelong, 8-5-53. Actually, it's 8-4-52 to Werribee.
1: Need to try and get one back before this three-quarter time siren as Payne is going to send East Geelong forward. Ball's going to bounce out of the path of Kalos. Now Steele has it. He's played a good game. Gets a handball to Smith. Smith from 50. Kicks a bit of a mongrel punt in front playing. Might be an opportunity. Stand around the corner. Purdy's kicked the goal.
0: Gee, how do you leave blokes running in like that?
1: Another goal for East Geelong. It seems like they're rolling towards next week. Now 8:452. Is there a whistle? 13-7.
0: They're going to have another 85. Kick here. They're going to give him another kick here.
1: So,
0: they're going to give him another kick.
1: Are they? Or he might be. It is. It's going to
0: Benny Mulville.
1: Ben Mulville.
0: Can you see if you can pick up what that was for?
1: Yeah. Have a look. So it must have been maybe a hit off play. We'll have a look. I'm just having a look at the replay now. So Ben Mulville's going to be given a free kick from no more than 25 metres out, pretty much directly in front. Oh, a little bit of angle about it. Should be no worries for him at all. This is going to extend the margin. The 13th goal goes back, and he does kick the goal. Well, a double goal for East Geelong. Werribee once again undisciplinary. Without seeing what happens, you think that there's another free kick given away off the ball, so not ideal at all. 8:452 to 14-7. Is that right, Dale? 91.
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1: 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So 30 minutes gone in this third quarter, brought to you by P&R Foods.
2: So we're back with the umpire in the middle of the ground now. Play about to restart again as a siren will sound, and that will end the third quarter here this afternoon. And East Geelong at 14 goals, 7 lead. Werribee Central's 8 goals, 4 goal kickers for the Werribee Central's 3 to Saliva, 2 to Houlihan, 1 to Bryce Linnan, Cunningham, Carlton, and Chesterman all with 1 and 4. East Geelong got a good spread here this afternoon. Steele with 3, Mulville Ben with 2, Doyle with 2, Ezard 2, Smith 2, Crombie, Purdy, and the Hoff all have one. Take a short break. Come back. We'll try and work out, or Grubb will try and work out what's happening to the Werribee side here this afternoon. They are actually self-capitulating here. Going to take a short break. 94.7 The Pulse, your home of local football.
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1: Welcome back, and a three-quarter time, but it is East Geelong, 14 goals, 7. Are able to kick five goals, two in that quarter. They put two majors on the board, but some factors in their game, Grubb, which they'll need to eradicate in the next couple of weeks.
2: Well, if they don't, they don't win another game. I can tell you that now. And there's plenty of them. You know, they brought the ball into the forward line that quarter more times than East and only kicked two goals. And just the way they went in, time and time again, they kicked it to two East Geelong players standing at centre back. So, I mean, what you do then, even if the forward line's not structured up properly, kick it wide. Kick it wide and give yourselves a chance to get it back. But, you know, when they do have a shot for goal, I know Joshie McDonald missed one, that's one of their factors. The other one is they got plenty of possession of the ball in the middle and kept giving it up. All right, you can't give East Geelong a kick because they'll do something with it. The third one, which I think is the main one, the third one is not running down. I mean, twice when East Geelong blokes go up for, you can see the East players running in. And so even if you get a spoil, you know it's going to go to East. And they did, and they kicked goals. But the main one is discipline. You cannot win finals without discipline. And that quarter there, I thought their discipline was just ordinary till half time. Their discipline in that quarter was terrible. There was slings behind the play. There was free kicks. There was down the ground free kicks. There was 50-metre penalties. You get what you deserve when you play football like that, right? And if they... I can't see them getting back here, although you never know. We couldn't see them getting back last week. But then they play the winner of tomorrow's game, and if they're undisciplined again, they don't win that either. So I think Bruce Prizwell's got to get them together and say, listen, I don't care what happens. I don't care if we win or lose. Yep. As long as you give it your best and play football. And if you lose doing that, no worries. But if you go lose and give them goals away with undisciplined rubbish acts, then you deserve to get beat. It's as simple as that.
1: I don't think you can put it any other way, Grubb. As I said, there's discipline and there's stupidity. Then you get a combination of sometimes both.
2: Yeah.
1: But as I said, if you want to proceed, this stage of the year, you worry about those sort of things when you get to a grand final if you want to even up and you're 15 goals up with 5 minutes to go. But at this stage right here, you've got to get to it.
2: But there's no need for them to do it. East Geelong has done nothing to make them even up.
1: Yep.
2: It's not even up. It's just frustration and undisciplined football. You know, I'd like to see that video again. That kid from East, he went for the football.
1: Yeah, it didn't look like it was an internal...
2: No way. But, unfortunately, the rules now say that if you get him in there...
3: If he hits him in the chest, and then even if the impact is on the ground, he still goes.
2: No.
3: Yeah.
2: No, he didn't. If he doesn't get him in the head, I think he's right.
1: If it's just a contest and he hits the ground, that's into himself.
2: It's just bad luck.
1: Ball's back in the middle now. Wherever with some work to be done, they need to start in this last quarter strongly. Ball comes towards centre wing. And again, he's picked up. Vinnie Melville had a free shot at it but couldn't clear the ball. Again, it's going to be picked up by Phillips this time. He goes into their half forward line. Crennan trying to work the ball into the space, kicks it off the ground. Did nicely, went towards Saliba. Started the game well, but it's faded out a little bit. Now, the game, it's going to be East Geelong. They bring the ball out. There's a free kick down
2: the forward line, but I think it's going to East.
1: It is. I don't know why you bring it back when the ball's out.
2: Well, because I didn't really have the advantage.
1: Okay. Hadn't called it, so I think that looks like Martin there that's got the ball. He goes across the goals into the hands of

0: Vissenden.
1: Well, even that has to be undisciplined as well, doesn't it?
0: So Vissenden now decides to go longer this time out towards centre wing. Mark not taken out there. Again, that's picked up. I think that's Stevenson running inside centre, in the side 50, kicks towards goal. That is the start that they needed, and they are on the board in the final quarter. Werribee, they move to 9-4. It is 14-7 to East Geelong. That has taken 53 seconds in the Morris Finance final quarter scoreboard.
1: Well, I tell you what, I wish he had done exactly the same thing this time last week, and we would have been watching Eastern Winch today. But he never missed that one. That was exactly what they needed, but they've got a lot of good football to play to get back into this game. And as we said many, many times, they've got to do it with disciplined football.
2: Ball is back in the middle now. Bow, ball in hand. So Sparrow Daly wins the tap out. Everything going Werribee's away earlier. Like Sparrow wins the clearance. Going to kick forward. Stevenson, next goal kicker, couldn't quite get the ball. Adorno, beautiful spin out of trouble. Gets the ball to Carlton. Carlton, little sidestep, then kicks down the line into the path. McDonald's running after it. Any gathering, he can't quite. It might work out, though. It does. He gets the ball and kick forward, though. It's good. It's a good mark taken, trekking back. So mark kicked down the line, and the mark is taken by Kasparian. Kasparian, true centre wing, on Daly. He takes the mark, boundary side of the ground, boundary road side of the ground. He's going to go towards the 50-metre arc. Up, and a good mark taken from Ezard. So Ezard, 65 metres out from goal. Has a look at his options. He's got Purdy and Smith further down the line. He's going to handball to Mulville, and then Smith's going to get loose. Can he take the mark? He can. Smith got rid of his opponent. Broke away. Used his body well. It was Max Murdoch. He had Max Ryan playing on him earlier, but they switched across, and Smith got rid of his opponent. Now he's going to have an opportunity from
1: around the
2: 25 metres out to kick his third goal, and he's returned. Zach Smith!
1: Missed it.
2: He's missed. It would have been the reply back.
1: He used his experience really well. I'm not quite sure Maxi Murdoch's the right bloke to put on him, but he used his experience to body. And that's that is a dead set body. No hands, no grabbing, dead set body. And that's the footy you like to see, actually.
2: So 9-4-58, 14-7-91. 3 minutes gone in this last quarter. It's going to be Stevenson to kick back in. You know, straight up, pretty central. Couldn't quite cover the ball. Now good handball over the top. He was trying to find his teammate in Ryan. Couldn't get the ball. Now they're very inside. They're all Werribee players here. Carlton has the ball. He's going to handball over the top. The Stone. Stone's going to stay.
1: It was Cunningham.
2: He finds his teammate in Phillips. Phillips going to wheel around. Try and find the forward. Oh, just out of the hands. Now Monaghan does well. Then to Fanning and then out wide. Oh, beautifully done on that occasion. One of Vissenton down the line. Ezard does well to bring the ball to ground and then taps it over the top. How good is that from Caleb Ezard? Then to Austin Mulville. He's going to go to his brother in Ben. He's got a Dorno in his hammer. He's going to turn and go. There's three men ahead of the football. It's not a great kick to Steele. Steele's going to be clean. The ball is going to beat all comers, and it's going to go back.
1: Tell me this, Smitty. Why does Zach Smith go around the corner from where he was?
0: He watches too much television. Ball kicks in the back towards centre wing. Ezard comes up and he has the ball, but he's tackled straight away. And he's going to be a ball up on centre wing. I don't know whether there's that ball, but some of these blokes aren't kicking that ball that well. So.
1: No, they're not.
2: The conditions aren't too bad.
0: Yeah, no, you wouldn't get better conditions at the moment. So ball now from that ruck contest. Again, Kasparian goes after it at ground level. Crombie puts his head down. Now it gets out the back. Mulville sneaks through the contest. Now has time. Looks up. Kick goes into the forward line. Steals the target. He's in front. Ball at the back. Oh, I don't know whether Callis can claim that. I reckon Steele might have had the first grab at it. Ball up will take place. Good call. Umpire. Forward pocket area.
2: And now free kick.
3: Give it a free kick away.
2: Descent. He was saying he marked the ball, arguing the umpire.
0: Well, that's not what you want to start when you kick the first and the last quarter.
1: Oh, can't believe that.
0: An opportunity here now to kick his fourth goal of the afternoon and take the margin back to where it was at three-quarter time. So from the pocket, take ball. Tommy wants at this stage because they've got plenty up their sleeve. Comes in, kicks that goal. He's left that a little bit narrow.

0: through for a minor score. Steele with 3 goals, 3. East Geelong with 14 goals, 9 for the afternoon. They lead Werribee 9-4 and almost 5.5 minutes gone. Morris Finance final quarter scoreboard.
1: Is he for real? After all those undisciplined acts in that third quarter, Prismal would have had to have addressed it in three-quarter time, and they give a dissent-free kick in the first 5 minutes and could have cost them a goal. What would you be thinking to do that? You tell me, what would he be thinking?
2: I've got no idea.
3: He's not thinking is the problem.
1: Cribbies.
0: Maybe they don't listen when they get to the three-quarter time huddle, mate.
3: He was trying to claim... I haven't seen too many umpires change their decision as well.
1: Well, that's right. I mean, hands in the pack, you might get lucky, but...
0: Stevenson from full back goes straight up the ground. Chesterman didn't take the mark ball.
1: It's got a free, I think.
0: Yep, free kick being given there. So Chesterman gets the handball outside, goes into the hands now of Camilleri. Goes up and goes long in towards centre forward. Ball out the back. Will end up with Houlihan. I thought he was going to end up with the hands of Houlihan, but he couldn't take possession of it. And it's Vissenden that's going to win the free kick. When Oles come off, can they?
1: No, it's going to ball up, isn't it?
0: Yeah, no. When the free kick that with Ollis reported, do they get a replay?
3: Yeah, they do.
1: Yep.
0: So the ball now, Chessman just kicks the ball off the ground. That's a nice clean pick up, and it goes outside. Nicely done outside with Martin. He's got time to look out towards Steele at centre wing. Good spoil from behind this time. Ball back to the front of the contest. They've got some time, a little bit of space here. They kick over the top. Doyle stands under it. And
3: it's
0: got
3: to be front on contact.
1: That's a mark anyway, I reckon.
0: One or the other. Free kick will go to Doyle. And he's got some options in the middle of the ground. He wants to take the risk, but he decides to go along the boundary line, short to Steele. That will finish up just to the field of play, so that's okay. So Steele now looks up, and he goes short. Purdy comes up at the ball, and he also takes a mark. He's got time now to run and carry and kick the ball into the forward line. Smith trying to protect the space, pushed away with his hands in the pocket, goes back to the goal line.
1: Oh, I tell you what.
0: Has that gone across the face?
3: No, it's hit the high post.
0: Yes, so it's worked out okay for him because they'll get another crack at it now. The ball will be thrown back in.
1: So that was the opposite of the last one. That time he pushed him out with his hands. The last time he used his body.
0: Yep.
1: But they let him do it these days. That's fair enough.
0: The ball now thrown back in again. Ruck contest. Daly taps it down to the front. Quick kick. Didn't travel too far outside that contest now. And again, it's in the forward pocket area. Umpire's given a free kick for a hold. Looks like it's going to go to Kalos, I think it is.
1: And there'll be no dissent on that one.
0: No, not at all. Goes a little short kick across the face of goal. Works out okay. Short to Adorno now. Kick had to be good and was.
1: Well, come back. This kid's got to come back here and get the next one. He stopped, nearly went over the boundary line.
0: Kalos has got to go long. Sutton's got to be the target.
1: Nah.
0: The bat covers the ball. Missed there by Phillips. Picked up out there by Minari once again. A little bit of time and space. Kicks the ball around the body. That's beautiful okay. Kick. Mark has been taken by Crombie. So Crombie outside 50. Kicks into the pocket.
1: Look at him. That's a free kick. Well, he's got him about 5 minutes too early.
0: So a free kick is going to go.
3: Here's
0: the free kick too. It's a Purdy. Yep. So Purdy's got the free kick in the forward pocket area.
3: I didn't hear a whistle. Is the only reason why.
1: Oh, no. The bloke over on the netball court paid that one.
0: So a chance for Purdy. As I said, he's had a okay game again today. So he's got a big kick here from the pocket. It will be hard from that area. Steele sits out the back here. If he's going to looking for an option to bring the ball back outside. He kicks that goal. The banana did not work that time and threw for a minor score. 1 goal, 2 to a Purdy. Now East Geelong on 14 goals, 10, 9, 4. Werribee Central's 9.5 minutes gone, final quarter.
3: Stevenson went straight up the middle to Adorno. Adorno now finds his teammate in Murdoch. Murdoch's going to give the handball back. You're always going to be careful, Stevenson. He is now. He takes a bounce. Some good run and carry there down the line of Robinson. Can he take the mark? 1-2 bites of the cherry. Couldn't quite reel it in. Now the ball gets parried inside the forward 50 of Werribee Central's, and we will have a ball up 45 metres out from the Central's goal.
1: That was pretty close to Boona, Mark. When he realised it wasn't getting paid, he tapped it on and put paid any chance of getting paid.
0: I reckon I would have tried to grab it.
3: So up again now, Mole in the ruck for the time being. Hasn't spent too much time in the ruck today for East Long. Ball kicked out wide. Camilleri and Payne out there. Chesterman tries to go in, leaves the ball behind. Now Payne with the tackle on Camilleri. We'll have a stoppage just close enough to the half back flank for East Song. Sorry, I'm by a ball in hand now. Up again, Mulville, and maybe Ruckman trying to get the ball down. Running with Daly in there, couldn't quite get the ball out. And we'll have another stoppage. So just in between half full, wherever he's half forward flank and centre wing, up again now. Daly get the ball out the back, trying to find some space. That was better from Werribee. Back in board to Adorno. Adorno around the corner. Houlihan has taken the mark. So 60 metres out from goal. He's going to wheel and go. Needs someone to fly here. Robinson's down there. Can he take the mark? He can't quite. Ball hits the deck. Then a big snap around the corner. It was well set up from Phillips. He was waiting for it. Then short kick and finds Robinson. Phillips is waiting for the right opportunity to arise. He's got to get a move on. Gone 11 minutes in this quarter.
1: Well, that's the way to go in. Like the kick before that from Robinson was 400 metres in the air. No one's going to mark that.
3: And he did say, Grubb, it's got to be, everything's got to go right for Werribee. Goes back. Going to happen. Very accurate today. 9-4. The shot. That one looks pretty good off the boot. No, just not great contact and just to the far side. So 9-5-59 now, 14-10-94. We've gone 12 minutes in this last quarter, brought to you by Morris Finance.
0: So ball from the fullback position. Fanning looks like he's doing the kicking and duties from now. And he's going to go far side of the ground. Long kick out. Coming up, Ezard in front, mark not taken, picked up, I reckon that was Doyle's, kick was smothered off the boot, Adorno with a chance now, kicks the ball back into their forward line, coming out the ball, Monaghan taps the ball down, Carlton came through the contest, but East Geelong, they knocked the ball to a dangerous area, Kerr picks the ball up, went by hand, unfortunately missed the target, out the back now, they've got an opportunity, East Geelong goes outside to Fanning, but they was left behind, but Fanning ends up with the ball, little chip towards centre wing, a little bit too much on it, out the back, over the top, Murdoch gives the handball outside, Stevenson, off a step, back into their forward line, and going to the ball, the mark wasn't taken, was Mulville, at ground level,
2: it's he sits
0: on top of it, it's either pushing the back or he's a ball up, and that's what the umpire's going to do, is going to come in and ball it up.
1: They don't seem to pay the push in the back much anymore, do they?
0: No. The umpire just indicating, looking for the ruckman. Linehan Cunningham taps the ball, goes to Dixon. Ball picked up outside Carlton, gets the handball to Camilleri. Off to Houlihan and looks at the goal. That looks like it's a better finish.
1: Yeah, and
0: he's got his third for the afternoon and the 10th now for Werribee. They are 10-5. They trail East Geelong on 14 goals, 10. We've gone 13 and a half minutes. Morris Finance, final quarter scoreboard.
1: He is pretty good in front of goals, Houlihan. As I say, I don't know how many possessions he had, but he's got three goals. And that's what he does. He's probably, this ground's not good for him if he's on the ball, so because he's strong. So sit back there, kick your three goals. I think you could be wrong anyway, Smitty. Well, do you reckon if Ezard kicked five, he's to win, and he's only kicked three, and they're going to win? So.
0: Yeah.
1: Funny game football.
0: Can be. So ball back in the middle of the game. This time it's tapped down. Kasperian goes to Minari. Over the top to Doyle once again. Doyle, right boot, comes out towards Purdy. And he takes an uncontested mark on centre wing. Now looks up and goes towards Ezard. Long kick into their forward line. Ezard, best position. Protected the space, okay, but Sutton was able to get his hand on the ball. Murdoch gets the handball outside. Adorno chips up over the top. Stevenson takes the mark. Defensive side of centre wing. Wants to chip the ball into the middle of the ground. Kick wasn't great. It went straight to Dixon. Yep, they've turned the ball over once again. So Dixon now on true centre wing, club room side of the ground. Plays on now. His kick goes out wide. Purdy in some space by himself. Takes the mark uncontested again. Decides just to look up.
1: He's got the glove on.
0: Yep, going for the longer option now. Kicks towards the pocket. Again, Ezard in front. Out the back. Oh, that was a good jump by Steele at ground level. Goes towards Chessman. Buried his head and got out of the contest. Kicks back to the half-back line. Mark taken out there by Stevenson.
1: No, got to go back some.
0: Yep, that was obvious. So Stevenson now from the half-back line.
1: He's still not behind his mark.
0: Not properly. He plays on now and kicks the work to over. Centre wing, Kirko's there up in front. Doesn't take the mark. Ball comes to ground. Houlihan tried to nap it, knock it forward. Picked up out there by Fanning. He was tackled, brought to ground. Houlihan runs back towards the boundary line. Back in the hands of Fanning now.

0: It's a ball, goes back towards centre wing and beyond now. Linehan Cunningham taps it to Kasparian. He's tackled, ball comes out. They've got support out there. Flint off in some time. It goes back towards the half forward line. Purdy just taps it further afield. Handball goes outside the steal from outside 50. Loads up, goes long, and finishes, I think. Yes, he has. He has got his fourth of the afternoon, the 15th for East Geelong. 15-10. A lead at Werribee on 10 goals, 5. Almost 16 minutes gone. Morris Finance, final quarter scoreboard.
1: Well, if you reckon they had a slight chance to do the same as they did last week, you're wrong, because it ain't going to happen. When blokes can kick goals from out there, you ain't going to beat them. And that was a... I think Steele's been terrific, actually.
0: Yep.
2: Yes.
1: You know, I gave him a vote a couple of weeks ago, doing the same sort of stuff. He wasn't doing that earlier in the year. But now with Ezard firing, Steele, and then, of course, you got Zach Smith, who's in there. He's not the predominant forward anymore, and I think that system works better for them.
0: Yeah.
1: I really do.
2: They're back in the middle now. It's the first time that Steele's kicked 4 goals this year. Good to see him in some good form at the right time of the year. Werribee win the ball out of the middle now. BLC sends it forward. Kirker's there. Houlihan trying to get rid of his opponent. Handball over the top to Stone. Stone can steady from 45. Never gave it a chance. Just a minor score. 10-6, 66 now. Werribee Central's to East Geelong. 15-10-100. We have 17 minutes gone. This last quarter scoreboard brought to you by Morris Finance. Paddy Vissenton to bring the ball, and he's played a very good game today. He's going to go to the boundary road side of the ground. A beautiful kick to find Mulville. He has the ball in between halfback and true centre wing. He's going to go through the middle to Minari. Minari has a paddock in front of him. He's going to go up the ground to Hoff. Hoff looks a further afield. He got Smith out the back if he wants him. He's going to go in that direction. It's not a good kick. Smith does brilliantly to get rid of his opponent. Over the top, Purdy can kick the goal. Set up by Zach Smith. Great team play by East Geelong. 10-6-66. Werribee Centrals, they trail East Geelong 16-10-106. We have gone 18 minutes in this last quarter, brought to you by Morris Finance.
1: And that's just the difference between the two sides. They kick the ball to their forwards' advantage. Even if they don't hit them on the chest, it's to their advantage. And what Werribee have been doing is kicking it to the defensive advantage. And you just can't win games like that. And in the end, they've been pollaxed. They've been thrashed.
0: Yep.
1: They were thrashed till three-quarter time last week and somehow almost pulled off the unbelievable one. That ain't happening today. They've just been outclassed all day.
2: And sorry, that was probably the Kempy Engineering play of the day.
0: Ball back in the middle of the ground. Mulville has it, but he can't get out of the contest. Umpire will ask for it back, and a ball up pretty much still in the centre circle. So it's Kasparian doing the ruck work.
1: Oh, someone just went down behind play.
0: Benny Crombie, I think. Ball now kicked into the half forward line. Kirker will arrive first. Needs to get a favourable bounce. He's been trying to work the ball forward. Comes out into the hands there of Ollis. Got away to Doyle. Doyle over the clock. Back towards Purdy. He's in some space now. Just needs to get the ball outside. Did so. Went to his teammate there and Doyle. He just maybe stepped over the boundary line. And it's gone. Will be a ball up which will take place.
2: I wonder if he's going down or someone's hit. Benny Crombie. I'm not sure.
1: Doesn't look winded.
2: Cameron just didn't get it.
0: So thrown back in once again. This time Linehan and Cunningham front position. Kasparian over the top. Taps it deep into their forward line. Coming out the ball. Not picked up though. Benny Crombie's there. Got the handle into Mulville. Ben Mulville just looks at goal. He's a little bit off target there, Benny Mulville. That doesn't matter. Score remains or goes to now 16-11. And Werribee Central on 10 goals, 6. Almost 20 minutes gone. Morris Finance final quarter scoreboard.
2: Benny Crombie comes for a spell to the pine as Stevenson's going to go out wide over the head. Fanning trying to get his fist on it as Doyle's trying to gather the ball as well. We'll have a ball in just between halfback and centre wing. Should ask him, Grubb. Should ask him.
1: What?
2: Someone hit him. Ball back in now. CLC trying to grab the ball. Couldn't quite. Kasparian there as well.
1: Oh, yeah. He's winded.
2: Ball is going forward. Trying to handball. His handball went out of bounds. It might have been parried. So we'll just have a ball wing about true centre wing. Boundary road side of the ground. The wind hasn't played much of a has that much of a factor.
1: No part at all.
2: Nearly every final last year was impacted by the weather and the wind, but this one hasn't. The ball's back in now. BLC's trying to gather the ball, couldn't quite. And the umpire might say, give it a meal.
1: Well, I've watched all three games today, and the wind hasn't played a part in any of them. So that's good.
2: Yeah, it is good. Well, back in. Kasparian trying to get the ball over the top. BLC is there. We'll have another stoppage. Fourth in a row. Up again now. Neither team can get the ball clear. There's Payne. He gets the ball out. Merrill's beautifully done by Austin Mulville. Turns his opponent inside out, then kicks down the line. Stevenson's got some space, but gets a bad bounce, trying to shepherd for his teammate in the Dorno. But beautiful tackle by Ben Mulville. He's tricked us today, Ben. Changed his jersey.
3: From what?
2: Usually wears a different number, doesn't he?
1: Oh,
2: I have
1: never. I'm pretty sure he's always 41.
2: Back again inside now. Down the line from Austin Mulville. Ezard couldn't quite take it as Sutton was trying to claim it. Couldn't quite. Umpire says play on now coming through. Carlton over the top.
3: You're right.
2: I was right. Thank you. Appreciate it. See? Yeah,
1: he went up by 30.
2: Yeah. So down the line now. It was well done on that occasion from Dixon to Ollis. Now to Doyle. Doyle, you got a boot to it, so it should be play on. It is now in the middle of the ground. Saliba handballs to Crennan. Crennan over the top to Kerker. Kerker has Houlihan. Houlihan's got some space. He's probably can't get there. Vissenton does really well down to Payne. Payne's got some space in front of him. Has Stone chasing him down, but he gets a boot on ball. Smith's got to come at the ball hard here. He does. Zach Smith in and under. Oh. Should get the free kick for not having it. He is. Could be 50 as well.
1: No, 50 there, you idiots. What's the 54?
2: Well, he grabbed him after he...
1: He went to pick him up.
2: So Smith from 55. Bit of a pitching wedge now. They should be able to sort this out. Werribee, they got the numbers coming after a Doyle. He's going to pick up the ball. Hamble over the top. Steele coming through. He's got four. Gets the ball out to Hoff. Hoff to Flintoff. He gets through four or five. That should be holding the ball. It is. Where were the numbers from East Geelong?
1: Benny.
2: Now over the top. From... Phillips down the line, coming through Carlton. He's going to get rid of two, and he does. Back to Chesterman. Chesterman in the middle of the ground. He finds Stone. So Stone for Werribee, middle of the ground. He's going to chip over the top. Kerr, yes, takes the mark this time. He's best 75, and is out from goal. He handles back to Stone. Stone into the path. Oh, beautiful. Coming
1: anyone
2: back across the line. It was well done on that occasion.
1: You just can't kick it. Anyway, you've got to kick it to the bloke in a green and gold jumper.
2: So, Minari's gone back now to Austin Mulville. So, what number does he usually wear? Smithy, what number does Ben usually wear?
1: Legs, 11.
2: 11, thought so.
1: 41, I think.
2: So,
1: I'm sure he didn't change his jumper.
2: I knew he did. So, he goes back down there, just chipping the ball around the half-back flank now, East Geelong, trying to take some time off the clock. Vissenton has the ball again. He's racked up a bit of the ball today. Very important for them. Goes forward to Monaghan. Oh yeah, 24 minutes gone. Happy to keep using that spare player now.
1: I wouldn't be doing this. I'd be going down and going bang, bang, and kicking a couple more just in case you're going to play him again.
2: So, Vissenton now, he's going to go down the line. Needs Doyle to fly. He makes a contest against three, which is good enough. Now a kick from BLC forward. God, a good mark taken from Monaghan. He's been good in this second half. Early on, Saliba had the pressure on him. Kicking a few goals, but he's responded well, Monaghan. Him and Vissenton are really in the Generals down back. Now a big fly in the mark taken from... Is it Purdy or Steele? Steele now in the middle of the ground. He goes out wide to Purdy. Purdy gathers the ball because he's touched it. Don't think it will be a lasso. It won't. So we'll have a stoppage in between... centre wing and half forward for East Geelong. Scores are 10-6, 66, Werribee. They trail East Geelong 16-11, 107. We have gone 25 minutes in this last quarter, brought to you by Morris Finance.
1: So ball thrown back on, into the ground. It comes out the back, picked up there by Chesterman outside. Crennan handles up over the top. Ball goes into the hands of Stone now. Gets back on his left boot. Handles, though, into a Dorno. His handball not so great, but it went to Houlihan. Houlihan back to Crennan. His kick smothered off the boot. Now it's picked up by Payne. He goes back towards centre wing. Mark again not taken out there. Picked up Kasparian. Handball outside. Ollis kicks into their half-forward line. Murdoch did nicely. Came at the ball. Just trapped it enough so it didn't get behind him because Purdy, if it did, was off and gone.
0: a ball up or a ball in to take

0: And from about 40 metres, comes in now. Close to the boundary, runs out, gives himself a bit better look at the goals.
1: God, now they take him off.
0: And he has kicked a minor score. So Zach Smith, 2 goals, 2 this afternoon. 16-12 to East Geelong. 10-6 to Werribee. And 26 and a half gone.
2: Oh, ball back in now. Stone has the ball. He's played a good game for Werribee today. As a siren goes, and East Geelong will advance to play Winchelsea next week, while Werribee will play the winner of North Geelong and Belmont, which is tomorrow, and they'll play next Sunday. So the final scores are 10-6, 66. Werribee Centrals, they go down to East Geelong, 16-12, 108. A quarter away for 27 minutes, brought to you by Morris Finance. Goal kickers, Smithy?
0: Yep, goal kickers for the Werribee side. 3 to the Saliba and Houlihan, 1 to Stevenson, Bryce Linehan, Cunningham, Carlton and Chesterman. And for East Geelong, as we said, a good spread of 3-quarter time. They've hit about 8 or 9 players here. Steele with 4, 2 each to Zach Smith, Ezard, Purdy, Doyle, 1 each to Crombie, Hoff. Oh, Benny Melville also got 2 as well. So there you go. So that's a pretty good day's work for East Geelong.
1: Sure, he got 2?
0: Yeah.
1: What number was he wearing?
0: Yeah, 41. The side that I'd written off 3 weeks ago, they're going along very, very nicely. Yeah. And the momentum they are gaining is making them very, very dangerous in the next couple of weeks. We're going to take a short break, come back, give you a summary of the game and give you some votes for this afternoon. 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
0: Yes, welcome back, and a pretty good four-quarter performance here by East Geelong again this afternoon. Their momentum is gathering, and as I said, they are playing as good a football as we've seen for most of the year. 16 goals, 12 they kicked to Werribee Central's 10 goals, 6.

0: probably think that they've given East Geelong a number of goals today through some undisciplinary acts. I think that will need to be tidied up if they're going to go further. But Grubby, how did you see this afternoon's game?
1: Well, you just said it in a nutshell, and I think in a way it's probably taken away a little bit from the performance of East, which was fantastic, just like their performance for three quarters last week and their performance from the week before when they demolished North Geelong. So, you know, from a side who wasn't going to make the five, according to you, I think they can win the flag with football like that. It was just fantastic. But I tell you who can't win the flag. Werribee cannot win the flag if they're going to play undisciplined football like that. It's hard enough as it is. I know they were not happy with a few umpire decisions. The free kick count was high. But you can't get frustrated and make it worse.
0: Yep.
1: And that's what they did. And I thought, well, you know, maybe they can come in after three-quarter time and do what they did last week. And in the first 5 minutes, you get a dissent free kick for goal. You can't do that. And I think Prismal's got to get them together and say, listen, you know, well, if they do it next week, they'll probably be out. But unfortunately, they probably haven't got many people to come in. But there's a few players here today that in a normal, during the year, you could probably drop them. Because undisciplined football is going to cost you. Like, early in the game, it was close.
0: Yep.
1: It was close. It was going to be a good game. And then when it started to get lean towards East Geelong a bit, oh, the free kicks they give away, the 50s, the down-the-ground free kicks, the descents, two goals in one kick for descent or whatever. I don't know what that was for. But it was still undisciplined. You can't come to St Albans in August, September and play undisciplined football because you'll go away losers, and that's what they did today. But, as I say, I don't want to detract anything from East Geelong, because they were fantastic. They put pressure on the ball carrier. They put pressure on everybody. You know, I think they played it brilliantly. They brought Zach Smith in, but didn't use him as the dominant forward, and he still finished with about three. Steele was fantastic down there, and Ezard had a shocker. He only kicked three. He only took 17 marks, so that's no good for him. But, you know, obviously, when all the attention's on him, it gives a chance to the other blokes, and he still took some great marks. He's a great player, and you know, I think
0: Kasperian, he's a confidence player.
1: Yeah, that's right. Kasperian in the ruck, I thought at times Daly looked like he was going to dominate, and he just fights back. Kasperian, he never gives up, and played a pretty good game. Gee, I don't know. They will go into next week's contest with probably a couple missing.
2: Or maybe not McIntyre.
1: Well, Johnny McIntyre with a hammy, you would think. Hopefully it was only a precaution, but if not, he'll miss.
2: Maybe a suspension.
1: Jeremy Ollis, was it?
2: Yep.
1: And I think he'd be very stiff to go because I didn't see the head clash, but if he got his head, well, that's...
2: He's playing some good football as well.
1: Yeah, he's playing some good footy. So there might be a couple down next week, but, you know, looking at their seconds, they've got some pretty good players to come in.
0: Not Sammy Lowe.
1: Oh, I don't know about Sammy Lowe, but Lockie Zimmer's still down there. And
2: Angus Farrow.
1: Yeah, McLean will come back in. So, you know, I think they're looking pretty good. They've played their best footy, or started to play their best footy at this stage of the year where it really counts until now. And I think they'll give Winch a real run for their money, the footy they're playing.
0: Yeah, no, as I said, he would take this momentum every day of the week, and especially this time of the year. As I said, we've seen Thompson do it not too long ago when they came from outside and then got into the finals and they just cleaned up and then. So they're heading in the right direction. And I think, as I said, today was another very, very solid performance. As I said, good players. Yes, a lot. And a pretty even performance from each individual out there on the ground. I think their ball movement, and also their just the way they are able to maintain possession of the ball was a positive sign out there this afternoon, and that will hold them in pretty good stead.
1: You know what's even better from the way they take the ball off their opponent?
0: Yep.
1: I know Werribee kicked badly into the forward line, but how many times in the centre of the ground when a Werribee player got the ball and they take it off you? They knock it out of your hand, pick it up, give it to a teammate, and they actually get possession from when the other side's already got possession. They were terrific at that last week and today.
0: Righto, gentlemen, we'll give our 3, 2, and 1, and we obviously don't have to worry about tomorrow's game at this stage, but we'll discuss
1: that then. Come here.
0: We'll be definitely back here tomorrow.
2: We're going to go to Thompson.
1: We could be back here tomorrow.
0: Righto, Grub, who's going to start us?
2: I'll start us off, if you want.
0: Righto.
2: I'm going to go, hang on, have a look. One vote to Caleb Ezard, but he wasn't, obviously didn't have to be as dominating today, but I thought what I really liked today is him getting up the ground a lot more. Obviously in a big ground like St Albans, you're going to have to. I thought he was really good. Getting up to the wings and taking marks, being an option to get out of defence as well for East Geelong. Obviously, a couple of goals going along with it, or a few goals. Two votes given to Paddy Vissenton. I thought he dominated down back. And I thought he was the general down there. And definitely ran the back line down there. So I've given in two votes, and three votes have given to Andrew Steele. I thought he was the best player on the ground today. Smithy?
0: Righto. I'm going to give one vote to Jack Doyle as a bits player.
3: Jack Doyle?
0: Yeah, Jack Doyle. I haven't seen a lot of him play, but he's a little bloke that gets underneath the packs. He works very hard. He did some good work today. He kicked two goals, finished off his work. I thought he was a good player. I think the Holden, Minari, was very, very good also. He provides a bit of a dash. I didn't realise he was so quick, but he's another player in the East Geelong side that's got a bit of dash about him. He uses the ball very well and was able to do that. I thought I didn't have Paddy Vissett in there, but he was the other bloke that I could have put in. But again, I agree. I thought Andrew Steele, as I said, well, I've seen him play a lot of football. We know what he can do. Today, I thought he played a very good role up forward, and he's become a very good part of this forward combination they do have.
1: So what were your votes?
0: Doyle, Minari and Steele.
2: And I had Ezard, Vissenton and Steele.
1: Yeah, I don't know. The one vote could go to anyone. Two to Vissenton and three to Steele for me.
0: There you go. So Andrew Steele will be the winner of the award here this afternoon. And he will obviously take some time out during the week, mate, to go for that nice meal. Grub, your sponsors, thank you.
1: Well, it will be a very nice meal down there at the Hotham Hotel. But Buckley's, Elders, P&R Foods and Morris Finance, Routley's, Kempy Engineering, Hotham Hotel, Connectel, Beersdorf Tapes and Bandages, Red Onion, Promoted Clothing, Frameline Printing and Framing, Raiders Bingo, Oswide Plumbing and Civil, Athlete's Foot, Comnafine, Sirocco Travel and Cruise, and we ain't going nowhere because we've got the whole weekend here, mate. The Pulse, Yards, the Hotel in the West, Club Warehouse, and Victory Trophy. Thank you very, very much. We need your support.
0: Yep, thank you to all those sponsors. As I said, a good day's football here this afternoon, and really looking forward to being back here tomorrow to see the elimination final, North Geelong and the Belmont Lions. We hope you'll enjoy it. And we hope you'll enjoy the coverage today. We hope you'll join us back here again tomorrow. 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
4: Thanks, guys. Alan will be in the
0: mate.
4: Alan will
0: be in the morning. Good on you.
4: Go the Blues.
0: Go the Navy Blues.
4: Thanks, guys. Did a great job today. Yep, I'll be back tomorrow at 1:30 tomorrow. Alan Mitchell will be looking after the panel for us anyway. All right, just got a few requests to finish off and take me up to 5 o'clock where Grant Bench will be in doing the Elvis Presley program. All right, it's 4:42 here on The Pulse. 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

0: It's finals time at the GDFNL football. 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
4: She must belong to San Francisco. She must have lost her way. Posting a poster of Poncho and Cisco one California day. She says she believes in a Robin Hood and brotherhood and colors of green and gray.

0: Mark English. Mark Lindsay, I should say. Arizona, finishing off our kicks on Route 66. We're down to Arizona. Heading towards...
1: A must-have on any Route 66 playlist, this 1974 rock classic has lyrics that burn themselves into your brain and a tune that you can't help but sing along with as you cruise across America. Sweet Home Alabama.
2: One, two, three.
0: As you head towards Los Angeles on Route 66, Leonard Skinner. Sweet Home Alabama. It's 4:47 here on the Pulse.

Leonard Skinner that time with Sweet Home Alabama. Almost finishing off my Route 66 program today, getting your kicks on Route 66. Anyway, let's finish off this one with the Rolling Stones and their version of Get Your Kicks on Route 66. And it starts off like this. Thanks for joining me this afternoon.

Rolling Stones there and Get Your Kicks on Route 66. Well, that's about it. Let me take you out. Last song for the afternoon. And let's go for a walk in Memphis, getting ready for 5 o'clock. Okay. I'll catch you next week.

0: What a perfect song from a great guy, David Steele. He will be back next Saturday, but don't forget another GDFL final tomorrow. But what you've all come for is For the Love of Elvis. It's about a minute away.
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0: Partly clear today ahead, tomorrow with a chance of some morning fog. Light winds becoming northwesterly, 15 to 20 knots in the middle of the day, then becoming light in the late afternoon. Minimum overnight of 5 and a top tomorrow of 17. For Monday, shower or 2, 19. Tuesday, showers easing, 15. Wednesday, showers, 16. Thursday, partly cloudy, 18. And the last day of the week on Friday, a shower or 2 and 19 degrees.

And it's just gone 5 o'clock here at Geelong's 94.7 The Pulse. And Grant Bench joining you now for 2 hours of great music from the King. Yes, indeed, it's For the Love of Elvis. Let's get underway with the title of a movie that I happened to watch this week.

0: Sorry about that. Elvis has left the building momentarily. But don't worry. I will... why don't we do... I hate this when this happens. Why don't we do a little bit of That's All Right, Mama?
1: That I've recorded. We had a guitar, electric guitar, and a bass in this all. And we're like this.

Thankfully, Elvis came back into the building. There we go. Wear My Ring Around Your Neck, along with That's All Right, Mama from 1977. And King Creole got us underway. I had a look at that movie during the week, and what a great one it is. Welcome again to For the Love of Elvis through until 7 o'clock. Grant Bench here with you. And we've got a great show lined up for you between now and 6 o'clock. It's all about your requests. So if you'd like an Elvis request, then by all means, call it on 5-225-947. Or, of course, you can text it in on 0488-77947. I'll be heading off to the footy at 6 o'clock, but I've pre-recorded a second hour of the show tonight that will feature our Elvis in Hollywood, made famous by Elvis, and Elvis on vinyl, plus a little feature on the 1968 TV special. So that's coming up in the show today, but let's actually get underway with a request, and this one's especially for Marty. He wants to hear Mr. Songman, so here it comes.

0: from 1970, that is Overlost You, along with Mr. Songman before that. And last week we had a fantastic show. I hope you enjoyed it as much as I did putting it together, talking to our friends Jerry McLafferty in Scotland and Tony Stutchbury. It's great to talk Elvis, and you know, I can talk Elvis all night, but one of the great things we had in that is a sample from the box set Soldier Boy, which is doing the rounds at the moment. Unfortunately, my copy hasn't actually arrived yet, but Tony's provided us with another sample till my box set arrives. And this is a song that was originally came out in the early 80s on the Legendary Performer box set, but let's have a listen to what Tony's done with I'm Beginning to Forget You from Soldier Boy.
1: Getting your boiled eggs.
2: Yeah. How many now?
3: You can get them.
2: I gotta have about 12 of them.
1: Some boiled eggs sent up here.
2: Alrighty. Boiled eggs.
1: Just go in the other room and call. Why are you going with me? How many you got? No.
2: How many stuff? 2 dozen?
1: Yeah. Don't come back in to hear me singing them, huh? Actually, I'll be singing while... No. Are you ready?
2: Your way.
1: I'm beginning to...
2: Shit. Hi there.

0: It definitely is much, much clearer than we've had before. And the samples I have heard from this box set, Soldier Boy, are just fantastic. And hopefully I'll have the set in my hands in the next week or two. But thanks again to Tony for supplying us that song. We've got a few requests to do, so we shall do those in just a moment. But if you'd like to add one, 0488 77947 is the text line, or 5225 947.
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Well, thanks to our friend Elizabeth for calling up and reminding me that it was James Burton's birthday during the week. And, of course, we've got those great bits of audio where Elvis sings happy birthday to him as well. And what a great guy he is. I know Elizabeth had the chance to meet him, and I got to meet him a couple of times. Just a wonderful man, and speaks so highly of Elvis, and why not? What a fantastic performance there. Johnny B. Goode from 1969. Let's continue with the requests. Chris and his mum Julia have been on the phone with a couple of very good choices, and this one's from 1971. I was actually listening to this this morning. It's called We Can Make the Morning.

from the Today album of 1975, Bringing It Back, along with We Can Make the Morning, that was on the Elvis Now album, which is what I was listening to earlier today. Thanks to Chris and Julia for requesting that one. We do have half an hour or so of some request time if you'd like one, then call me on 5225947 or 0488 777 947. Just like Murray has done, and he heard the King Creole song at the start of the show, and he said, have you got any more from that soundtrack? I certainly do.

Believe it or not, I watched that movie yesterday, actually. And Blue Hawaii, that's Rock Kahula Baby. And from King Creole, Dixieland Rock. Now, we have another track from King Creole coming up, especially for our friend Millie and another one she mentioned. So we'll play those for you in just a moment. But for those of you who have the right setup at home, I was watching the 4K edition of Blue Hawaii, and it was like Elvis was in the room with you.

If you get a chance to see it, do it. It is absolutely magnificent. But Millie actually mentioned this also is in a movie called Jailhouse Rock. Not a bad film. I must watch that. This one's called I Want to Be Free, especially for you, Millie. Actually, I'll try that again. Especially for you, Millie.

0: from King Creole, of course, Crawfish. And as I mentioned about the 4K, my friend Adam Greenaway from the Elvis Presley Collectors Group and I are organising to do a video about Elvis, not just King Creole 4K, but Elvis on Blu-ray in general. Hoping to record that in the next couple of weeks. And when it is, we'll have some of it on the show for you, and I'll let you know what the link is to watch it on YouTube if you're into your Elvis on Blu-ray. Now, thanks very much to Millie for the call on those songs. And Millie actually said, why don't you pick a song for yourself? Well, I do mostly pick songs that I really like in between. Mind you, I like them all. But I have one song that I haven't played for a while, Millie, that I absolutely love, and we'll play it for you after this.
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7: That's all, folks.

I do love that song, Millie. That was on Back in Memphis, and boy, it's one you don't hear often, but gee, what a vocal. Love it. A little bit of Green. Now, speaking of Green, we have another Green song coming up here, especially for Simon. Hope you're feeling well, Simon, on the road to recovery. While you do that, have a listen to this beautiful song.

from the Promised Land album, that is Thinking About You. And we also heard Green, Green Grass of Home. Our next request and final one for tonight is especially for our great friend Danielle in Perth. She loves listening to the show, which we really appreciate. And she's heard all the songs from King Creole and said, would you mind playing another? Of course I wouldn't, Danielle.

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2: In New Orleans.
1: New Orleans.
2: Ooh, they love you like no one can.
0: Ah! It makes you awful glad that you were born a man.
2: Hey, if you ain't been there.

showed your photograph to some old gray-bearded fools sitting on a bench outside a general store. They said, yes, she's been here, but their memory wasn't clear. Was it yesterday?

0: From 1972, Elvis doing One Night, also Kentucky Rain, and we started there with New Orleans for Danielle. Another big era for the love of Elvis coming up, including our Elvis in Hollywood, made famous by Elvis. We've got Elvis on vinyl, and indeed a little bit of 68 special, so there's lots more, so there's no reason for you to go anywhere, is there?
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This is Geelong's 94.7 The Pulse, and you're listening to For the Love of Elvis with Grant tonight. And they're from the soundtrack to the movie Kid Galahad. There's Home is Where the Heart Is. We started featuring the soundtrack a couple of weeks ago on the show, so we'll finish it now. But that is a beautiful song, isn't it? Home is Where the Heart Is. Now, in the film, of course, Elvis as Walter Gulick sings that to Rose Grogan, played by Joan Blackman. And it was only recently announced that Joan passed away earlier this year. And what a great co-star of Elvis as she was, not only in this movie, Kid Galahad, but also Blue Hawaii, that was made in 1961. So, memory of Joan Blackman. This soundtrack, we're looking at Kid Galahad. Elvis also sings this song to her and dances with her in the film. This is called I Got Lucky.

As you may remember, Elvis recorded that song to use in Follow That Dream, but it wasn't used. So he re-recorded it again, and it was featured in Kid Galahad. That song's called A Whistling Tune. And also, I Got Lucky. Now, Kid Galahad is available on Blu-ray overseas, so if you're a fan of the movie, then I recommend you get it. It is fantastic. I love Kid Galahad. It was one of the early films that I remember seeing on TV. I think Channel 10 back in the day played it many, many times, and I just really enjoy it. In fact, I watched it a couple of weeks ago, and Elvis does, too, a fantastic job in this film. Now, while we're looking at Elvis's Hollywood days, let's move into our Elvis on Vinyl segment. We're currently listening to the album Burning Love and Hits from His Movies. And the last four songs from the album that we haven't featured yet are indeed movie songs. We have one from Double Trouble, Girls, Girls, Girls, Viva Las Vegas. But first, we mentioned Blue Hawaii with Elvis and Joan Blackman. And this is one of the great songs from that soundtrack that starts off our final look at the album Burning Love and Hits from His Movies. This one's called No More.

0: Great song to end off the Burning Love album, I Love Only One Girl from Double Trouble. Also, We'll Be Together from Girls, Girls, Girls, Santa Lucia from Viva Las Vegas, and No More, taken from the soundtrack of Blue Hawaii. The next album that came out on Camden was called Separate Ways, and we'll start looking at that on next week's show. You're listening to 94.7 The Pulses for The Love of Elvis with Grant tonight. Lots more Elvis to come, and a little feature coming up now from the 1968 TV special. That's coming up next.
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6: Looking for trouble? 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Looking for trouble? 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I was born standing up.

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I roamed a thousand miles to track, till I found myself a mobile Alabama and a club they called Big Jacks. A little four-piece band with jammers, so I took my guitar and I sang in. I showed them what a band would sound like, with a swing and a guitar, man, show them, son.

0: What a great start to a TV show that was. Elvis doing the medley of Trouble and Guitar Man from the great 1968 TV special. On August 16th last week, I thought one of the things I'd like to watch is one of the sit-down shows from the comeback special that Elvis did in June 1968. And boy, are they fantastic. Let's relive some of the highlights of the sit-down shows, starting with Elvis's very first record.
1: About my first record, okay. My first record was made quite a while ago. We had three instruments, myself on guitar and Scotty and a bass player. And it was called, what was it called, man?
2: Well, you know.
3: I don't know, I was just a small boy at the time.
1: You're still a small boy. Are you kidding?
4: One like this.

Well, it's one for the money. Doing the thing that you're gonna do, but

performance of Elvis in June 1968. Just absolutely fantastic. There's Tiger Man, Blue Suede Shoes, and That's All Right, June 1968. Now, also in the comeback special, Elvis did a few production numbers, and we did get to see all the recordings, etc., come out. But back in 1978, one of the first releases of some of them was on the Legendary Performer Volume 3 album. And here's the two songs from the 68 special recordings that were on that album, starting with the brilliant It Hurts Me.

his same old life.

0: that song used in the movie Speedway, Let Yourself Go, which was actually in the theatres when Elvis was making the comeback special. Great track. And before that, It Hurts Me. What a powerful, powerful vocal. And I just can't get enough of the 68 special. It's just fantastic. Coming up in a moment, we're going to go to our Made Famous by Elvis segment. And it's an artist that I'm sure you'll know, Little Richard. It's coming up in just a moment here on 94.7 The Pulse. Grant here with you for the love of Elvis.
1: Hello, I'm Emma. 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

0: That song used on Elvis' second album, a song called Paralyzed, written by Otis Blackwell, who produced many, many great songs for Elvis, including, of course, All Shook Up and Don't Be Cruel. But I do enjoy Paralyzed. Now it's time for our Made Famous by Elvis segment, and well, they don't come much more famous than Little Richard, who had such a fantastic career, and Elvis certainly loved his songs. And on his second LP, he featured several songs that Little Richard had recorded and Elvis recorded himself. The song we're going to look at first is a song that opened Elvis's second album, Rip It Up. But first, before we hear Elvis's version, here's the great Little Richard.
1: Well, it's

Great way to start Elvis' second album, that's Rip It Up. Let's stay in the 50s with a song that actually predates even That's All Right. This is July 1954. Elvis has been called in by Sam Phillips to try to find something, and one of the first songs they recorded was this beautiful song, Harbor Lights.

0: But my way was dark at night. It would shine as bright as light when I was trying to get to you.
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0: Well, well, well, that's because you think you're so pretty. And just because your mama thinks you're hot. Well, just because you think you've got something that no other girl has got.

closing out our show tonight with a bit of Elvis at Sun. That's Just Because, along with Trying to Get to You and Harbour Lights. Grant Means, thanking you for being with us today for the love of Elvis. I look forward to being back with you next Saturday from 5 o'clock with more of The King. Till then, stand by now for Mark O'Neill. Enjoy the rest of your weekend and go the Mighty Cats. 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

Hello again, my Beatle people. I'm Mark O'Neill, and this is The Beatles According to Mark, a.k.a. me, on 94.7 The Pulse, worldwide live on 947thepulse.com, and on Facebook, The Beatles According to Mark. 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She wanted to hear Young Blood, and that's what we opened for. And I think last week I mentioned, send in your requests. Now, Denise said something that probably five or six other folks have said to me since this show started, following For the Love of Elvis. They now have the radio tuned in and on all night long. Now, they might not off, of course, but that is wonderful. So, I mean, some of those, they would tune out after For the Love of Elvis, but now they're still listening and listening to The Wild One and Raised on Rock and the 80s mixtape. So all of you, spread the word about our great Saturday night lineup. Okay, I better shutting ze up. Well, this show we will deal with something new, released in 1964. Again, these are the American releases, and this is from The Beatles, the Capitol Albums, Volume 1. And these are the closest to the original American releases. There is The Beatles U.S. Albums box set. They've been tampered with much more. So we will get right to it. We'll hear the first six tracks, which equates to side one, right here on The Beatles, According to Mark.

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Have you subscribed? Well, if you love The Beatles, head on over to 947thepulse.com and subscribe. Click where it says to click, pick what's right for you, and be sure to let The Pulse know The Beatles, According to Mark, sent you. Easy as can be. That was side one of Something New, released in 1964 in America on the Capitol label. It released July 20th, 64, recorded from January 29th to June 4th of 64, EMI London, and of course produced by the great George Martin. The 45 RPMs were And I Love Her, I'll Cry Instead, and Matchbox. And again, you could go to Wikipedia for some basic information. You could also look a bit deeper onto YouTube for Beatles-related channels. Okay, well, let me flip the CD over. Okay, and now we'll hear side two, starting with Tell Me Why, Something New by The Beatles, here on 94.7 The Pulse.

I love her and tell me why. And a hearty Beatles hello to Peter Fogarty. Lovely Linda from Ballarat has asked me to explain, Lucy, and if there is time before the end of the show, I will, about the Beatles and Elvis. And if not, I will do it next week. Now, what were the Rolling Stones up to again in 1964? Well, they had a 45 RPM out in America that made it to number 6. And I absolutely loved it. And I love the Moody Blues, but the Stones do this the best. Time is on my side. The Rolling Stones from 1964, and we'll hear the B-side here on The Beatles According to Mark, right here on The Pulse.

0: You're listening to the Beatles, According to Mark, on The Pulse. And that's something else the Rolling Stones did in 1964. Time Is on My Side, the 45 RPM, backed with Congratulations. Okay, now we'll get into some Beatles covers. On the deluxe edition of Joe Cocker, Mad Dogs and Englishmen, you've got a host of Beatles and a Beatle-related song. And no, we won't hear them all, but we'll hear some of them. And we will start with his live version of Something. Now, this was a bonus track. It wasn't on it originally. And although this is a fine version, the studio version he did was breathtaking. Joe Cocker here on The Beatles, According to Mark.
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0: 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And, well, I guess I'll sign off here. We'll hear one more Joe Cocker cover and then maybe a BBC song. So sorry, lovely Linda. I'll talk about that next week, maybe in a little more detail. I think I already talked about it once on an earlier episode. But in any way, thank you for tuning in. Let the Pulse know you love the Beatles, According to Mark. And until we meet again, my Beatle people, this is Mark O'Neill for the Beatles, According to Mark, on 94.7 The Pulse and worldwide live on 947thepulse.com, saying may God be with you. And remember, all you need is love.
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1: 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Well, this is part 6 of The Glory Days of Aussie Pub Rock, Volume 2. So let's get right into it. Here on The Wild Ones.

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And in that set, oh dear, that was Jojo Zepp and the Falcons, Wannadoo. Before that, oh my. Well, we heard what we heard, and I'll get my glasses out and tell you after the next set. Right here on The Wild One. Well, at least I'm honest.

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Have you subscribed? You haven't? 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And be sure to let The Pulse know The Wild One sent you. And it's very important. Now, well, we've been independent for a while now, but we still need you more than ever. So thank you in advance. Okay, my glasses that don't work says we heard Man Overboard by Do Re Mi, Love Will Find a Way, The Reels, In Your Car, The Duggles, Jojo Zepp and the Falcons, All I Want to Do, The Dynamic Hypnotics, and Some Kind of Feeling. And we started with Great Wall by the Boom Crash Opera. And now we'll move on with Hard Times, right here on The Wild One.

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I want to live in a house, the Spaniards, and Hard Times, V-Spy. Okay, and we will now move on with The Breakers, When I'm on TV, right here on 94.7 The Pulse.

You're listening to The Wild One here on The Pulse with Mark O'Neill. That was the boys. There we go. I think a five-letter word, the numbers, and see, on Raised on Rock, when I have a problem with my throat / voice, Sassy comes up with a quick acting elixir, but not on The Wild One. And when I'm on TV, by The Breakers started it all off. Okay, we'll go out with a couple more songs. Don't go anywhere. Great shows will follow. And what will we hear? One Good Reason by The Swingers. And we may hear another one or two after that. So until we meet again, this is Mark O'Neill for The Wild One on 94.7 The Pulse, worldwide live on 947thepulse.com, and on Facebook, The Wild One Radio Show, saying may God be with you, and remember, stay wild.

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0: chat.
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14: 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This is Sassy. Stand by for hour one of Raised on Rock.

Hello again. I'm Mark O'Neill, and this is Raised on Rock. 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Well, we could call this the Discombobulated Show, because I had a show all ready to do, to record, and two CDs showed up in the post. And now those CDs will dominate the first hour, and then we're going to hear some good old 70s live rock. Well, record it live anyway. The first one is the remastered Seventh Star album by Black Sabbath, originally released in 86. And then, well over 10 years ago, there was a sort of a deluxe edition that was remastered. This is remastered again. So we'll hear the first three tracks from Black Sabbath, Seven Star, right here on Raised on Rock, In for the Kill.

Black Sabbath knows we are in for the kill. Killer tunes, that is. Now, I'm no stranger to love, so my heart will never turn to stone. Here on Raised on Rock with Mark O'Neill.

0: And there you have it, the first three tracks from Black Sabbath's Seventh Star, the remastered 2026 version. Okay.
1: It's time for the Raised on Rock New Rock segment. Our motto is, it doesn't have to be old to be classic.
0: She's never wrong. Now, the other one that showed up in the post today was recorded in 1976, but not released until this year. Yes, Roosevelt Stadium, Jersey City, 17th of June. That was an enormous show. By that time, I fell away from Yes for a bit. One, because of the Tales of Topographic Oceans, which I finally learned to appreciate this year. And then when Rick Wakeman left for the next album, Relayer, and that's what this tour was recorded on, a bunch of my friends went, and it was supposed to be a show for the ages. The one thing is, it wasn't recorded to be an album. Now, I don't remember. It was either a radio concert or a soundboard. So the sound isn't spectacular, but it's still good. And in fact, better than some live albums. And we'll hear tracks 2 to 4, and each song is longer than the other, right here on Raised on Rock, New Rock on Raised on Rock.

Oh, yes. Turn Round Glider, it's your Siberian Kid True. Mark O'Neill on Raised on Rock. Our sound chaser taking us to the gates of delirium.

0: And there you have it. Three songs from the new Yes release, Roosevelt Stadium, Jersey City, 17th of June, 1976, and just released at last. Now, overall, Rhino did a great job with it, but there's no booklet. That I just don't understand. But anyway, now if... See, basically, Yes was the reason for punk rock. They went so far out there with that, with the two albums, one for the tour of this one, which was Relayer with Patrick Moraz on keyboards. Later, he spent many years with the Moody Blues. And Rick Wakeman, his last, until he came back a little while later, the Tales of Topographic Oceans. They went so far out there, and it's almost like they were trying to destroy their careers. But, well, I'll talk more about that another time. Anyway, we heard The Gates of Delirium, which totally describes what a lot of prog rock became in the mid-70s. Before that, Sound Chaser, Top of the Set, Siberian Cut True. Okay, now we'll go with stuff that would probably be a little more palatable to the listeners out there. From Uriah Heep Live, 1973, we'll hear a couple of tracks.
1: And it's a song that features the Moog Simplifier and organ. And that's the one, yeah, Gypsy.

How great was that? Uriah Heep, live, 1973, Circle of Hands and Gypsy. The incredible Ken Hensley. Wow, great stuff. Okay, we're now going to go to a live album by Black Sabbath. It was recorded in the 70s, but not released until, well, part of it released in 1982, I think. And then as a double album, it was released in 2002, Past Lives. It was such a shame they didn't have a live album out in the 70s. But anyway, here's a couple of Sabbath songs for you.

You're tuned into Raised on Rock with Black Sabbath and our Iron Man, Mark O'Neill. Oh, and me, Sassy.

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1: You're listening to Raised on Rock, a couple from Black Sabbath, Past Lives. Black Sabbath and Iron Man. Okay, well, we've got some time left, so let us go to one recorded in 73, released in 76. Zeppelin, the song remains the same. Well, I don't know if we'll get to hear two, but we'll at least get to hear No Quarter right here on Raised on Rock.
0: This is called No Quarter.

and a couple from Zeppelin. The song remains the same, Celebration Day, and No Quarter. I love No Quarter. It's one of their best songs, according to me. Well, that's all she wrote. Who's she? Well, seeing that it's writing, it might be Gingerbread in her penmanship class. I don't know. Maybe Sassy will let us know. But anyway, it's time to slam the lid on this edition of Raised on Rock. And until we meet again, this is Mark O'Neill. And for Sassy and Gingerbread, saying, may God be with you and keep on rockin'.

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That's right. It is time to light up the sky like a flame with the famous 80s mixtape. And you remember my name, DJ Sassy, where we are here to make sure the 80s are going to live forever. Just give me time, I'll make you forget the rest. And we are back. And now I wonder, have you seen the best of me yet? I mean, I've been singing about catching the moon in my hands with Irene Cara from Fame since 1980. So do I got more in me? Heck yeah, I do. Don't you? Well, let me know at totallydjsassy@gmail.com or hit up the show's Facebook page, Pump Up the 80s Mixtape. And it is not tough to love the movie mixtape volume 4. Too much movie music is never enough. And this time we dig into Xanadu, heavy metal, the return of Captain Invincible, Starstruck, and another triple shot for our old school girl crush, C. Thomas Howell. He's still got what it takes, doesn't he? And so much more. So stay tuned. Oh, the paparazzi have already found us. Well, they know it's time to bop till we drop with our spotlight artist, Rick Springfield, with top tunes from Hard to Hold. Up next on the 80s mixtape with me, DJ Sassy.

walk away, I am running right back into these tunes and Rick Springfield as fast as I can and as often as I can. And the saxophones, oh, they always do something for me. Can he be any more dreamy? Well, anyways, if you're just joining us, it's the 80s mixtape with me, DJ Sassy, the movie mixtape number 4. And that was 3 tracks off of Hard to Hold from 1984. We heard Don't Walk Away. Before that, Great Lost Art of Conversation. And at the top of the set, Bop Till You Drop. And I still haven't watched this show. We haven't covered it. And I just looked it up and it looks really intriguing. So I'm putting it on our list sooner than later. And these are 3 songs that we haven't played on the 80s mixtape. You know how much I love digging into soundtracks and just finding more treasures for us. Well, these 3 were it. And you know what else? Other 3 songs that we played last time that we hadn't played before that I never told you what they were because I was so caught up in the music was the Divinyls, our debut album, Girlfriends, Elsie, and Gonna Get You from Monkey Grip from 1982. I know Sassy just... It's taken away, don't you? Well, what other soundtracks should we be digging into? You can let me know at totallydjsassy@gmail.com or the Facebook page, Pump Up the 80s Mixtape. Ooh, but it's time to get our old school girl crushes running wild and running free with some more C. Thomas Howell movies with Eddie and the Tide, Models, and Van Stevenson. Up next on the 80s Mixtape with me, DJ Sassy. Driving.

It is no secret how much I love the 80s. I know. Well, if you're just joining us, I hope you do too, because it's the 80s mixtape and I'm DJ Sassy. And we just dug into three tunes from movies that C. Thomas Howell starred in because he's our old school girl crush. And that was No Secrets from Van Stevenson from Secret Admirer from 1985 out of the U.S. I still watch this movie to this day. It's so romantic. Before that, we had Models with Evolution from Soul Man from 1986. Now, we probably aren't going to cover Soul Man. I think this movie is one of those that has not aged at all. Yet, the soundtrack is so good that maybe we'll just do a soundtrack special and not talk about the movie. What do you think about that? Well, before that, we had Eddie and the Tide, Running Wild, Running Free from Grandview, USA. And these local boys are from San Francisco and Santa Cruz. And on the last... I'm so excited about them being local boys. And on the Lost Boys soundtrack. So you know we're going to be talking about them again out of the U.S. Now, you may be asking yourself, why do we pick C. Thomas Howell for Old School Girl Crush? Well, first of all, this is kind of a new segment. We've had Old School Girl Crushes, but I don't remember ever having a segment where we pick an actor and then play all kinds of songs around their movies. I mean, we've done it for Olivia Newton-John. We've done it for Tina Turner when we did their beautiful tributes. Yet, I'm kind of digging this, and we're going to do it again. And as a matter of fact, I haven't seen Grandview USA either. I mean, I have the CD and I'm all ready to cover it. So we'll have to put that on closer up on the list. And I said this before, I got a postcard from C. Thomas Howell after I wrote him a fan letter. And I always believed that, yeah, he was always like a close to my heart. And I still love finding him in movies. And you know, he was in a movie, like a Civil War movie. My dad was in it too. I was like, oh, he got to meet C. Thomas Howell before I did. Well done, Pops. Okay, so what's next? Oh, it's nothing but magic for our so beautiful artist, Olivia Newton-John, up next on the 80s mixtape with me, DJ Sassy.

0: so glad I don't have to be far away from any of these songs ever, especially Olivia Newton-John and especially Xanadu from 1980. And if you're just joining us, hey, it's the 80s mixtape and I'm DJ Sassy and it's the movie mixtape volume 4. So this is one of my top movies of all time. I mean, everything about it, the glitz, the glamour, the roller skates. And I secretly called myself Kira after I saw this, after I saw this movie, like my alter ego before I really grew into DJ Sassy. And every once in a while, I still put my hair up in ribbons and, you know, put on my roller skates and pretend I am dancing with Gene Kelly. That's right. That was Gene Kelly with her and Whenever You're Away From Me. And I think it was one of his last singing gigs. And we've talked about it before, but I always want to take a moment because he really was one of my favorites. Even before the 80s, I used to watch all of his movies. And before that, oh, with Clifford Richard, Suddenly, also off of our soundtrack. And I don't think we've ever played that song on the 80s mixtape. We've covered Xanadu, but I didn't get to play the whole soundtrack, but I think we're going to remaster it and just dig into everything. Then at the top of the set, of course, one of the signature songs, Magic. Now, I want to know, what is your favorite Olivia Newton-John song? You can hit me up at totallydjsassy@gmail.com or hit up the show's Facebook page, Pump Up the 80s Mixtape. And like we did last time, we are going to replay the mocktail from Xanadu. So without further ado, here is our Pop Clink Fizz Mocktail of the Week. Now that we're all here, why don't we get near to a Xana daiquiri? And I'm sure if Sunny and Danny and Kira had these at opening night, they would have totally served them at Xanadu, right? So here's how to make it. In a shaker with ice, I add 60 mils of premium coconut cream. I love Trident. Then we're going to add 30 mils of your favorite rum substitute. Now, this week, I'm trying a new rum substitute. It's called Terps & Co., and it's out of New Zealand. And I want to give a shout out to my friend Michelle, who introduced me to it. Hey, Michelle. And then we're going to have 15 mils of lime juice. You can squeeze a half a lime, or you could use lime juice. I like Rose's lime. And now we're going to shake it up. Now make sure you have your shaker top on tight so it doesn't spill all over. Luckily it did not today. And then you're gonna strain into a martini glass. You can garnish it with a lime and then enjoy. Mmm, this is really good. That Terps & Co. rum substitute is really delicious. And I almost forgot. Add a dash of almond to your coconut cream, and that way it makes it a little bit more tropical. Now, wasn't that a shooting star of a mocktail? Well, the best news, you don't have to dare anyone to go back to the bar for another. Cheers, everyone. Wait, what's that? You'll have heaven in your eyes for our Living in Oblivion movie of the week. Tracks from the return of Captain Invincible with Beth Lawrence, Michael Pate, and Richard O'Brien. Up next on the 80s mixtape with me, DJ Sassy.
1: 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Why not collect some that'll win you some points?
2: You're ready to throw in the towel, aren't you?
3: I haven't got a towel.
2: Well, you can't give up.
3: Why?
2: For the one person who never got a fair deal from Captain Invincible.
3: Oh.
2: You.

doesn't feel like Captain Invincible after all those tunes? And if you're just joining us, hey, welcome to the 80s Mixtape, and I'm DJ Sassy, and this is the Movie Mixtape Volume 4. And that was all tunes from the return of Captain Invincible from 1983, and I consider it living in oblivion because it is a campy, raw, and rough, hilarious film out of Australia, and I watched it a couple years ago for the show. We didn't play any of the songs. I don't know. Well, it was before I really was getting bold and more confident about digging into soundtracks and really sharing what my true passion for the 80s is, and that is movies and music. And that was Richard O'Brien with the end credits, which gives you a taste of the whole movie. And he's out of the UK/New Zealand, did some of the music for this movie. Michael Pape before that, We Need a Hero. And then Beth Lawrence, Heaven in Your Eyes. Now, have you seen this movie, and what other campy films in particular from Australia and New Zealand should we cover? Well, let me know at totallydjsassy@gmail.com or hit up the show's Facebook page, Pump Up the 80s Mixtape. And these songs are really short, and that means we get to add a full other movie like we did last time. So let's cover some tough turf with our rock stars, Southside Johnny, Jack Mack and the Heart Attack, and Paul Carney, up next on the 80s Mixtape with me, DJ Sassy.

0: Nights okay. that you cry, but still,
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2: To dance.

I would walk all night and day just to hear these songs again. Oh, all from Tough Turf. And especially that one we just heard, I Walk the Night from Paul Carney. Another so beautiful and one of my all-time favorites. When this movie came out on VHS, I had my tape recorder and I taped this part of the movie just so I could hear this song over and over again. And I really imagine James Spader was singing it to me, yet it's actually Paul Carney. That's okay. I'm still thinking it's James Spader. And it wasn't released on the soundtrack, so I'm so lucky that I was able to find this cut and share this with you. We've played it on the show before. And yeah, Tough Turf, an amazing soundtrack, because before that, we had Jack Mack and the Heart Attack with So Tough and Southside Johnny at the top of the set with Tough Turf. So the signature song from the movie. So all rock stars. And it's a movie that it's very like 80s West Side Story. And I can't watch all of it because DJ Sassy does not like violence. But the love story in it is gorgeous. And so is the dancing. And Jack Mack and the Heart Attack are in this film. And the last time that we covered it, I posted it up on Facebook and they liked it. I know they still do some music together. Oh, the dreams of the 80s can still come alive today. Who would be your dream person from the 80s to meet? Well, let me know at totallydjsassy@gmail.com or hit up the show's Facebook page, Pump Up the 80s Mixtape. The list is so long for me, and that's why I'm grateful that we still get to enjoy these movies, especially the soundtracks, and still see some of these artists. Huzzah! Time to get heavy with heavy metal and our Raised on Rock Artists of the Week, Sammy Hagar, Black Sabbath, and Blue Oyster Cult. Up next on the 80s Mixtape with me, DJ Sassy.

You don't have to be psychic to know how much I'm going to tell you I love these songs, right? I do. And if you're just joining us, it's the 80s mixtape and I'm DJ Sassy. And this is the movie mixtape number 4. And these were all tunes from heavy metal from 1981. Animation awesomeness. And we're going to talk about Mark in a bit, but he was the one who inspired me to cover this movie the first time. And I cannot wait to dig in again. I'm sure we're going to be able to find some treasures that we didn't cover. What do you think? Well, anyways, that was Blue Oyster Cult, veteran of the psychic wars, and they're out of the U.S. Before that, Joe Bouchard's awesome voiceover. Hey, Joe. Before that, Black Sabbath, The Mob Rules, and at the top of the set, the signature song by Sammy Hagar, Heavy Metal. Now, every week I pick a song, or now I'm picking a set of songs, and so that we can talk about Mark and his totally bitchin' show, Raised on Rock. And he plays this kind of music. He plays album rock. He plays live rock. And we're going to start doing a segment for him where we cover the 80s mixtape over on his show. I know, huzzah. And so naturally, I thought heavy metal. So go check him out on Facebook. He knows everything about rock and chili dogs. And he crowdsources a lot of his music. He also talks a lot about the concerts he went to over the past decades, and he has the best stories and interviews. Now, we don't do a lot of real heavy metal on the 80s mixtape, but I want to know if you want to hear more, send me your requests. You know, you can always hit me up at totallydjsassy@gmail.com and the Facebook page, Pump Up the 80s Mixtape. Oh, last call. Get your body and soul ready for some Joe Kennedy, some Paolas. That's right. We are putting in something from Valley Girl. Laura Branigan and Joe Bean Esposito up next on the 80s Mixtape with me, DJ Sassy.

Is it my imagination or were all those tunes totally hot too? And we got to put in something from Valley Girl. All right, I won't talk about that yet. I'm so excited. Well, anyways, that was Laura Branigan with Imagination from Flashdance out of the U.S. And before that, Jobene Esposito with Lady, Lady, Lady from the same movie from 1983. And before that, the Paolas, Eyes of a Stranger from Valley Girl from 1983 out of Canada. Now, we have not played this song on the 80s mixtape. I thought I had played everything from Valley Girl, but we have played the Paolas, and I went on and on how we played them for Valley Girl. Whoopsie. Anyways, now we're playing this song. So great. Then before that, we had Two by Joe Kennedy, My Belief in You, and then Body and Soul at the top of the set from Starstruck from 1982. Okay, what has been your favorite movie tune that we have been playing over the last couple shows? And like I said, if you have requests, hit us up at totallydjsassy@gmail.com and the Facebook page, Pump Up the 80s Mixtape. We do have new Mocktail Mixtape books, I know. And I met a fan today at Out and About who had bought one of the Mocktail Mixtape books and loves the 80s Mixtape. And I want to give a shout out to Emily. Hey, Emily, thanks for tuning in. And if you want a shout out, drop me a line as well. So thanks for joining me on the 80s Mixtape. And I don't have just one more song. No. I have two, both from Irene Cara. And I'm going to tell you about one and you're going to have to stay tuned for the other. Of course, we're going to hear Flashdance, What a Feeling, the signature song from that movie. And then another. And I promise you, it will be a dream. So thanks for tuning in. Now, I also want to thank all the stations that have picked up the show in the past and are helping me make my comeback now. So find them on all the social medias and their website. Tune in, share with a friend, and when you do, tell them Sassy sent you. So until next time, remember, nothing comes between me and my 80s. What a feelin'.

Are you still there? Are you as out of breath as I am? Oh, whenever I hear that song, I have to get dancing. I hope you did too. And we have one more from Irene Cara from DC Cab from 1983. The dream, hold on to your dream. And that's exactly what I'm going to leave you with now. So stay sassy and stay tuned and hold on to all your dreams.

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know there are moments in history that will always be synonymous with a musical sound. This week, 45 RPM honours one of those moments. G'day, I'm Wes J. Along with a handful of other musical giants throughout the vinyl era, ABBA is recognised for its enormous contribution to popular music. Few artists have ever achieved the measure of their success or the consistent quality of their songs. We honour ABBA, playing them together and on their own. Their hit performances and the songs they wrote that others recorded.

0: 45 RPM with a number one hit tune in Australia for the Swedish supergroup ABBA. In the vinyl era, the ensemble scored 6 number one tunes, 16 top tens, and 19 top 40 hits on the Australian charts. Overseas, SOS was the group's biggest hit since Waterloo. This week we're honouring the music of ABBA, together and on their own. And sometimes that journey takes us on a less than familiar path. Sarah, what did you want to hear today?
1: Wes, in the mid-80s, Peter Cetera, who'd formerly been the lead singer of Chicago, recorded several solo hits and collaborations. People might remember him for Glory of Love from Karate Kid 2. His duet with Amy Grant that same year saw the pair nominated for a Grammy for The Next Time I Fall. Another collaboration, I Wasn't the One Who Said Goodbye, featuring Agnetha from ABBA, hit 19 in the US and 21 in Canada. It's a wonderful song and I'd love to hear it again. 45

0: FahrtRPM, honouring the music of ABBA, together and on their own. In a few minutes, we'll look at the biggest selling covers of ABBA tunes from 30, 40 and 50 years ago. And Ward has his weekly quiz on the group originally known as Fest Folk or Party People. But next, in the history of pop, Newman highlights an ABBA song from the year that saw the launch of the first FM station in Australia, ABC Youth Station 2JJ, and the advent of full-time colour TV. What year was it? We'll find out next with Newman on the history of pop.
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3: The first few months of 1975 were historic for Australian music, radio and television. In January, 2JJ, the predecessor to youth station 3JJ, commenced broadcasting in Sydney. 3 weeks later, community broadcaster 2MBS FM became Australia's first fully licensed FM station to go to air, presenting a mix of classical, jazz and educational programs. And like Double J, it strongly supported Australian music. In March 1975, permanent full-time colour TV broadcasts began in Australia, except in Darwin. Countdown became the first ABC program to broadcast in colour, and John Farnham was the host. This was preceded with a five-minute comedy sketch from Auntie Jack. The introduction of colour TV was perfect for ABBA, who were on their way to become pop sensations, not only in Australia, but around the world. Countdown aired a video clip for Mamma Mia in 75. The story goes that the single was never earmarked as an Australian release, because four singles already had been released from the self-titled album. It was thought adding a fifth single would impact sales of the album. But after pressure from host Molly Meldrum, Mamma Mia was released and it went straight to number one. Good on you, Molly. I'm Newman for 45 RPM.

0: Grant, I'm here in Fernando. Memories like that are a wonderful thing. Coming up, the biggest selling international covers of ABBA tunes from 30, 40 and 50 years ago. Next, we'll find out if you're a one-hit wonder or a musical maestro. 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
1: Well, 50 years ago, Swedish pop sensation ABBA released Dancing Queen, a song that didn't just top charts, it conquered them. Number one in 15 countries, including right here in Australia. Half a century later, it's still everywhere, soaring through West End theatres, belted out at karaoke parties, paraded proudly at Mardi Gras, and filling wedding dance floors from the first beat of that unmistakable piano gliss. So, how much do you really know about the song that's been part of our lives for five dazzling decades? Well, today's questions come from Trish in southern Sydney. Clearly, someone who knows her way around a dance floor and a pop classic. Are you ready for the time of your life? Let's go. Question one. What is the difference between the stories of Cinderella and Dancing Queen? Question two. Name the song and the artist whose groove inspired ABBA when they were shaping Dancing Queen. And question three. What three international events helped cement Dancing Queen's longevity across generations? Now have a think, and I'll be back with the answers shortly. Maestro. Now the answers. Question one. What is the difference between the stories of Cinderella and Dancing Queen? The answer. Cinderella sneaks out of home to go to the dance. The Dancing Queen takes herself there. She's independent, she's ready, and she's owning the night.

2022. Name the song and the artist whose groove inspired ABBA when they were shaping Dancing Queen. The answer? Dancing Queen was inspired by the dance groove of George McRae's 1974 disco hit, Rock Your Baby.

Question three. What three international events helped cement Dancing Queen's longevity across generations? The answer, the Mamma Mia jukebox musical premiering in London's West End in 1999. The 2008 film starring Meryl Streep, which handed the song to a whole new generation. And its 2015 induction into the Grammy Hall of Fame. And yes, 1994's Muriel's Wedding absolutely helped as well.

How did you go? If you nailed one, you feel the beat from the tambourine. If you got two, you're getting into the swing. And if you swept all three, the night is young, the music's high, and you're in the mood for a dance. If you'd like to send in questions for a future edition of 45 RPM, email us at request@45rpmradio.com. This has been The Quiz, where the records spin, the memories return, and every song has a story. And this one happens to be one of the greatest of all time. I'm Ward Lake for 45 RPM.

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First to the 70s, where the UK band Sweet Dreams recorded a cover of ABBA's Honey Honey. 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Both hit number 30 in Sydney and number 2 in Adelaide.

80s, the Duchess Studio Group Stars on 45 created a series of medleys over a disco beat. They made multiple Beatle medleys, as well as tributes to Stevie Wonder, Star Wars, and ABBA. The More Stars medley featured 8 ABBA tunes, including Banger Boomerang. The 7-inch 45 reached 26 on the Australian charts in 1981. And following a hit in the 80s with O L'Amour, the British ensemble Erasure recorded Aberesque, a 4-track EP that featured Lay All Your Love on Me, SOS, Take a Chance on Me, and Voulez-Vous. The EP hit 14 in Sydney, 6 in Melbourne, and 9 nationally on the Australian charts in 1992.

0: Carter here with Erasure, one of the principal drivers of the ABBA revival during that decade. Others were the Australian group Bjorn Again, as well as the movies Muriel's Wedding, The Adventures of Priscilla, Queen of the Desert, and Mamma Mia in the 2000s. Next hour, more of your requests. In Aussie Legends, the cheeky Aussie band that created a thinly veiled reference to ABBA's marital woes. And we'll look at some of the ABBA tunes that Aussies covered. That's next hour on 45 RPM.
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You know, there are moments in history that will always be synonymous with the musical sound. This week, 45 RPM honours one of those moments. G'day, I'm Wes J. Along with a handful of other musical giants throughout the vinyl era, ABBA is recognised for its enormous contribution to popular music. Few artists have ever achieved the measure of their success or the consistent quality of their songs. We honour ABBA, playing them together and on their own, their hit performances and the songs they wrote that others recorded.

0: 45 RPM and giving you the record collection you always wanted to own, one song at a time. Murray Head with One Night in Bangkok from the Benny and Bjorn musical Chess. This week we're honouring the music of ABBA, together and on their own. Their biggest songs, their significant covers from Australia and overseas, a song about them, and of course more of your requests. Jason, what did you have in mind?
1: I wanted to hear some ABBA Chiquitita, taking us back to 1979.
0: What's your connection with it?
1: Well, it's actually the video clip. The video clip is probably one of those hidden gems that people have missed. The reason is they do this lovely video clip outside in front of a snowman just as the sun is setting for the day, and poor Frieda has a bad hair day. Now, if you watch the video, you'll see the whole clip. Her hair is just being attacked by the wind from the side. It's quite funny to watch. And then towards the very end, you'll see someone run on set behind Benny as well, behind the snow person. It's very interesting to check out. And the video clip was the reason I chose today's song. 45 RPM.

0: 95 RPM with one of ABBA's bigger tunes. Still to come, ABBA's Aussie connections. In Lost 45s, the song that Florrie Palmer and Tony Ashton wrote for Australian singer Nusha Fox that helped restart her career after she'd left Fox. One of the members of ABBA got their hands on the song and recorded their own solo version. First in Aussie Legends with Linda Pease, the ABBA tunes Aussies covered and had hits with, as well as the cheeky Aussie band that created a thinly veiled reference to ABBA's marital woes. Aussie Legends next on 45 RPM.
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2: Can you hear the drums, Fernando? Remember long ago, another starry night like this.
3: Australia has always had a soft spot for ABBA. In 1976, Norman Gunston paid tribute to the biggest group on the Australian charts with his salute to ABBA. According to Kent, the medley of seven ABBA tunes peaked at number nine. Judy Stone's version of Hasta Mañana co-charted with ABBA, reaching number 16 in Brisbane, Perth and Sydney. Band The Studs, formerly known as the Silver Studs, hit number 10 in Sydney with the ABBA pen tune Funky Feet. And in the 80s, Peter O'Doherty from Mental as Anything created a thinly veiled reference to ABBA's marital woes in Berserk Warriors. The song peaked at number 30 on Kent and stayed in the charts for 16 weeks. Reg Mombasa remembers.
4: Well, Bjorn and Anna are both Viking types, aren't they? Well, that country they come from, that's where the Vikings came from, so they are virtually Vikings and they look like it. They've got blonde hair, and both good sailors and good with an axe. They're obviously Vikings, and Peter loves ABBA. He loves their music and their personalities, and he was pretty horrified when Bjorn and Anna broke up. And that's what the song's about, the breakup of their relationship and what a sad affair it is. That's probably one of our musically most complex songs, isn't it? It's got hard chords and chords that have no name virtually in them.
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0: 25 RPM with more incredible tunes from ABBA, ABBA songwriters and Aussie musos inspired by ABBA. Still to come, one of the most sophisticated tunes ever written and recorded by ABBA. It's a 45 without a chorus. One reviewer described it as ABBA's darkest song and their best recording. Another said it's a forgotten masterpiece. In a minute, the song that Tony Ashton wrote for Australian singer Nusha Fox to help restart her career after she'd left the band Fox. One of the members of ABBA got their hands on it and recorded a solo version. Lost 45s with Cam traces that story next on 45 RPM.
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2: To say, 'cause the Heat Is On. The Heat Is On is a song that Florrie Palmer and Tony Ashton originally wrote for the Australian singer Nusha Fox to help restart her career after she'd left the band Fox. Fox had been huge in the UK in the mid-70s, but in Australia, the group sadly garnered just two chart hits, Single Bed and the double-sided single Only You Can and Imagine Me, Imagine You.

Bush's The Heat Is On became a near hit in 1979. Manfred Mann's Earth Band saw the potential in the song and rewrote it in 1980, this time calling it On The Run. Australian producer Mike Chapman remembered Noosha's version when he was called on to produce Agnetha Fältskog's debut English language album Wrap Your Arms Around Me 3 years later. Mike was on a hot streak, having just helmed Blondie's biggest albums, as well as projects for Susie Quattro, Tony Basil, Smokey, Exile, Racy and The Knack. Agnetha's album was a moderate hit in Australia and North America, while The Heat Is On reached number one in Sweden and Norway, and number two in Belgium and the Netherlands, and number 35 in the UK. If you've never heard it before, get ready for a treat. It's an incredibly catchy tune that captures a hint of Basil's hit Mickey, the spirit of Blondie's Island of Lost Souls, plus some of Noosha's eclectic vocals. On Lost 45s, this is Agnetha Fältskog with The Heat Is On. I'm Cam for 45 RPM.

45 RPM, ABBA. 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Thanks to Cam for today's Lost 45, Linda for Aussie Legends, Newman for the History of Pop, Ward for the quiz, as well as Sarah and Jason for your requests. 45 RPM is coming to you from the Pulse in Geelong through the Community Radio Network. To take us out, one of the most sophisticated tunes ever written or recorded by ABBA. 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One reviewer described it as ABBA's darkest song and best recordings. See if you agree. This is ABBA, The Day Before You Came. I'm Wes J. On behalf of the team, thanks for sharing part of your day with us on 45 RPM.

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6: 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Coming up next.
7: The Beatles are great, Mommy, and we said so. 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
8: I love them. I don't care what anybody thinks. I love the Beatles for them, and I'll always love them. Even when I'm 105 and an old grandmother, I'll love them. And Paul McCartney, if you are listening. Adrian from Brooklyn loves you with all her heart.
9: 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That's what happens to me. I can't help it. I mean, I have to move around. I can't stand still. I've tried it, and I can't do it.
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0: This is the King. You're listening to me and Steve. Some guys that say, yeah, yeah, yeah, on the MTK Radio Network.
1: I've been traveling over miles. I've been traveling in vain. I've been running all the way.

0: When my way was dark at night, he would shine as bright as light. When I was trying to get to you.
1: Elvis, recorded on July 11th, 1955, at Sun Records. Trying to Get to You, it would not be released until Elvis's debut album with RCA, released in March of 1956. Elvis would perform the song throughout his career. He recorded a version for his 1968 comeback TV special, wearing his black leather suit. He also performed it during his last concert tour in 1977. Before that, we heard from the Beatles from May of 1967 with the title track to their Sgt. Pepper's Lonely Hearts Club Band album, followed by With a Little Help from My Friends. The album spent much of the summer of 1967 at number one on Billboard's album chart, as well as number one in the UK.
2: Thank you very much.
1: My name is Steve Chelmsford. I'd like to welcome you to another episode of The Mop Tops and The King, an hour of Beatles and Elvis music with some fun surprises in between. Today's episode is number 768, and I hope you enjoy today's show. Let's head back to January of 1969. Let's head up on the roof in downtown London, 3 Savile Row. Here are the Beatles with Don't Let Me Down.

0: Elvis from 1965 from the soundtrack to the movie Tickle Me. It's a long, lonely highway. It ran during the opening credits of the film. My name is Steve Chelmsford. You're listening to The Mop Tops and The King from Chelmsford, USA.
1: This album sounded like it was a bunch of guys who got down, had a blast, were carousing, were drinking buddies. Is that what this album really is all about? Even
2: we're
1: more
2: drinking
1: so?
2: Drinking Dos Equis, buddies.
1: Now, were you carousing as much as it sounds like?
2: No, we had fun. We worked hard. I mean, we do tend to work very hard, mm-hmm. but it's fun work. You know, we just all get guitars and we say, what about this? And then we end up with a tune, basically.
1: Didn't you think that the chemistry was really there, though, that the second you sat down together, all this weirdness would erupt again?
3: Well, we hoped it would.

0: From 1988, the Traveling Wilburys with End of the Line. The Traveling Wilburys, a band formed by George Harrison, along with his good friends Bob Dylan, Tom Petty, Jeff Lynne, and Roy Orbison. The album, Traveling Wilburys Volume 1, was a huge success, reaching number 3 on Billboard's album chart and selling over 3 million copies. My name is Steve Chelmsford. 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
1: Thank you very much.
0: It's time now to venture south to the great state of Texas to visit with our very dear friend, Priscilla Rose of Texas, with this week's Spotlight on Elvis.
2: This is Priscilla Rose of Texas with this week's Spotlight on Elvis. 40 years ago, Elvis was in the first class of honorees in the Rock and Roll Hall of Fame. Established in 1983, the Hall of Fame was created to document and celebrate the history of rock music and the people who brought that genre to fruition. The first class of Hall of Fame inductees were honored 3 years later on January 23, 1986. Elvis was inducted by brothers Sean and Julian Lennon, sons of another rock legend, John Lennon. Part of Elvis's induction included a letter from Lisa Marie Presley, read aloud by Jack Soden, the CEO of Graceland, and an acceptance speech was given by Elvis's lifelong friend George Klein. In his speech, George quoted two artists who were influenced by Elvis, and I quote, "Buddy Holly said Elvis opened the door for us all. And John Lennon said, before Elvis, there was nothing. Without Elvis Presley, there would never have been the Beatles," end quote. In addition to Elvis, the first group of inductees included Chuck Berry, James Brown, Sam Cooke, Ray Charles, Fats Domino, Little Richard, the Everly Brothers, Buddy Holly, and Jerry Lee Lewis. I mean, wow, they are all rock and roll pioneers. So it was perfect for them, Elvis included, to be in the inaugural group. I'm Priscilla Rose of Texas, and this has been Spotlight on Elvis.
3: I got a gal named Sue. She know just what to do. I got a gal named Sue. She know just what to do. She rock me to the east. She rock

0: named Daisy. 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She knows how to love me, yes indeed. A boy don't know what she do to me. Tutti frutti, oh Rudy. 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
3: Hi, I'm George.
4: And I'm Ringo. And we're the Cavern Beatles, directly from Liverpool.
2: Oh. You're listening to the Mop Tops and the King with Steve Chelmsford.
4: Yay!
5: What was that?
2: Nice one, Steve.

The Beatles, from their 1968 animated film, Yellow Submarine, with a song written by George Harrison, only a northern song, a little psychedelic track for you. Before that, we heard from Elvis from 1956, covering Little Richard with Tutti Frutti. My name is Steve Chelmsford. You're listening to The Mop Tops and The King from Chelmsford, USA. It's now time for what we like to call the Monkees Moment, our tribute to the prefab for the Monkees. And they do relate to the Beatles. Back in 1966, NBC created a TV show called The Monkees. The show is loosely based on the Beatles movie, A Hard Day's Night. NBC was attempting to create an American version of the Beatles. And here are the Monkees from 1967 with a wonderful track featuring Mickey Dolenz on lead vocals. I'm Not Your Steppin' Stone.

0: Did you meet Elvis?
1: No, I never met Elvis.
0: That's incredible to me.
1: You know why? The Daily Mirror, an English tabloid that still exists, very, you know, there were, you always did publicity with the Daily Mirror, and the Beatles did it. Mm-hmm. There was a showbiz journalist, I can't remember his name, very famous at the time. And he took the Beatles in Los Angeles to see, to visit with Elvis.
0: Yeah.
1: And they, there's pictures of this.
0: Yeah.
1: They went up to Elvis's house and his pool. Mm-hmm. And
0: they walked in and he was playing bass.
1: Was he?
0: Watching TV, playing bass.
1: Okay.
0: But they were all high. The Beatles were high. Yeah. And they, none of them have their story straight. None of them can remember.
1: They
0: exactly
1: don't remember anything.
0: Yeah.
1: I remember John telling me, yeah, you know, I should never meet your heroes. I would never meet Elvis, Mick, if I were you.
0: That's fascinating, yeah.
1: And so I didn't. I took John's advice.
0: Yeah.
1: Which is really stupid of me, really. But I mean, I would love to have met Elvis. Why did I take John's advice? But I mean, at the time,
0: yeah,
1: it seemed to ring. Well, that means...
0: famously, on the 64 tour, he kept saying, the minute they got to America, John kept saying, where's Elvis? Where's Elvis? Where's Elvis? That's all the only person he wanted to meet. Then they met Elvis and in Bel Air at his house.
1: Yeah.
0: And John walked out and said, where's Elvis? Because that was not the guy he wanted to meet.
1: Yeah.
0: He disappointed him.
1: Yeah. And he told me that all this story more than once.
0: Yeah.
1: And so it sort of put me off. So I wanted to keep my Elvis to myself, my version of Elvis.
0: Yeah.
1: And so I didn't want my version of Elvis shattered like John's was. But maybe my Elvis version would have been different.

Elvis from February of 1970. He was live on stage in Las Vegas with his cover of C.C. Rider, a song that Elvis would begin many of his concerts with in the 1970s, a song dating back to the 1920s. You're listening to The Mop Tops and the King. My name is Steve Chelmsford. We have a very good friend. His name is Mike Warren. He's from Worcester, Massachusetts. He's a lover of the blues. He's also a DJ at WCUW. Mike has sent us a list of over 100 Beatles and Elvis covers. It's time to play one. Here's Fats Domino from 1968, covering the Beatles with Lady Madonna.

0: Released in February of 1962, Elvis with Anything That's Part of You. It hit number 31 on the Hot 100. It was the B-side to Elvis's number one hit, Good Luck Charm. The song features Floyd Kramer on piano. You're listening to The Mop Tops and The King.
1: I'm Ringo and I play the drums.
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4: 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Sometimes I play the fool.

The Beatles from August of 1968 with Revolution, written by John Lennon. It was John's answer to the tumultuous year that was 1968. My name is Steve Chelmsford. You're listening to The Mop Tops and The King from Chelmsford, USA.

0: Hi, this is Janet from Brooklyn. You're listening to The Mop Tops and the King with the outrageous Steve Chelmsford.
1: Thank you very much, Janet. It's time now to venture south to the great state of Tennessee to visit with our very good friend, Mr. Dan Ealy.
2: I'm Dan Ealy reporting for The Mop Tops and the King. Today's subject, the historic RCA Studio B in Nashville, Tennessee. Built in 1957 at the request of RCA Steve Sholes and Chet Atkins, largely to accommodate Elvis's exploding stardom, this modest brick building became the birthplace of the Nashville sound. For Elvis, it was his nighttime sanctuary. He famously booked the studio from 6 p.m. until dawn, recording over 200 iconic songs. It was within these walls that the King laid down tracks such as Stuck on You, It's Now or Never, and the Grammy-winning How Great Thou Art. Legend has it that Elvis would sometimes ask for the lights to be turned down low, wanting the studio dark, to give his vocals a haunting, prayer-like feel. The RCA Studio B, sometimes known as the home of 1,000 hits, remains a magical place. When you visit, you can see the exact spot on the studio floor where Elvis would stand for his vocal takes. The original sound remains intact, a living, breathing testament to a time when the King ruled the studio. I'm Dan Ealy reporting for The Mop Tops and the King.

0: Thank you very much, sir. Thank you. Well, this next song will have to be our last one for this evening.
1: Yes! Oh, yes!
0: You know, sorry, but... So, we'd like to thank everybody here tonight for coming along. Thank you very much. Thank you. Thank you very much. And we all hope that you've enjoyed the show. Have you enjoyed the show? Good. Great. Lovely. Thank you very much. We'd like to carry on with a song which was on our first Capitol album. We hope you enjoy the song. The song's called All My Lovin'.

0: The Beatles live at the Hollywood Bowl, recorded on August 23rd, 1964, in front of a throng of screaming fans. The Beatles were amazing.
1: Thank you very much. Thank you.
0: Before that, we heard from Elvis with Knight Rider, recorded in October of 1961 and later released on the Elvis album Potluck in 1962. It would also be featured in Elvis's 1965 movie Tickle Me. The song Knight Rider also featured the legendary saxophone playing of Boots Randolph.
2: Thank you very much.
0: My name is Steve Chelmsford. You're listening to The Mop Tops and The King.
3: Yeah, you, busboy. Come on over here. Lady tells me you sing, that right?
4: Well, I...
3: Better be right, because if it ain't, then the lady is lying.
4: Okay, I'll sing. So what?
3: Nothing. Just want to make sure she was telling the truth, that's all. Just a minute. I want to make sure you're telling the truth, too. I'd like to hear you. Go on up there and sing a song for me.
4: Now?
3: Yeah, now. Right now. And you better be a singer.
5: We have a little surprise for you. There's a great new singer here tonight, the busboy. No, on the level. A very good friend of Mr. Fields says this guy can really go. So let's all get together and give a real good listen to... What's your name, kid?
3: Caruso.
5: Caruso, the busboy. Come on.
6: If you're looking for trouble... came to the right place. If you're looking for trouble, just look right in my face. 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

0: Elvis from 1958 with Trouble. It was written by Jerry Lieber and Mike Stoller. One of my all-time favorite Elvis scenes from all of his movies was when Elvis sang Trouble in King Creole.
1: Thank you. You're beautiful.
0: My name is Steve Chelmsford. I'd like to thank you very much for joining me today on the Mop Tops and the King. I hope you've enjoyed today's show. Special thanks to Priscilla Rose of Texas, Dan Ely, and all the stations that carry the show. Thank you very much. But most of all, thank you. We'll see you next week. Bye-bye.

0: Hey, Ringo, brother, is that you?
1: Oh, that's me, Elvis. How have you been, my friend?
0: Man, I've been just great. I just finished the last episode of The Mop Tops and the King.

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1: Hello, everybody. I'm Dusty Bender.
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3: 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I hope we pass the audition.
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Hello again, my Prague people. I'm Mark O'Neill, and this is Prague O'Clock, a.k.a. the Gates of Delirium. The gates are open wide, so come on in. Now, we started with three tracks from an obscure sort of album from 1999, Project 3, Mask. And there are 13 tracks, all of them entitled Mask, with the number after them, so 1 through 13. And it was sort of a King Crimson side project featuring Robert Fripp on guitar, Trey Gwynn on touch guitar and talker, and Pat Mastelletto, electronic traps and buttons. So we heard Mask 3, Mask 2, and Mask 1. Let us now go to the recently released Yes album once again, and we'll hear a few things from that. Aurora, another release by the legendary Yes here on Prague O'Clock, a.k.a. the Gates of Delirium.

You're listening to Prague O'Clock, a.k.a. the Gates of Delirium. On 94.7 The Pulse, I'm Mark O'Neill, and that was three tracks from the new Yes album called Aurora, Outside the Box, All Hands on Deck, and Aradine. Now, believe it or not, Sweet, you know, Ballroom Blitz, Fox on the Run, for a while they went pretty proggy in the late 70s. Their 1979 album entitled Cut Above the Rest, which has a horrendous cover except for the North America one, which had a very cool cover. But anyway, we're going to hear three tracks from this proggish version of Sweet. That's when after Brian Connolly was let go and they became a three-piece band. So we'll start with a very topical topic of the day. Again, it was 1979. It's called Disco Phony here on Prague O'Clock, a.k.a. the Gates of Delirium.

And that is Sweet here on Prague O'Clock, a.k.a. the Gates of Delirium, with Mark O'Neill. Mother Earth, iGames, and Disco Phony from Cut Above the Rest. Okay, now we'll hear a bit from a band called Star Castle. They were really criticized for sounding too much like Yes. They did four albums between 76 and 78, and then in the 2000s got back together and recorded a bunch of stuff. So anyway, this is from the album Citadel. Terry Luttrell, lead vocals. Matthew Stewart, backing vocals. Electric guitar, mandolin. Stephen Hagler, backing vocals and electric guitar. Gary Strader, backing vocals, bass, and bass pedals. Herb Schlitt, piano, synthesizer, organ, mellotron, and Oberhelm, OBX. And Steve Tesler, backing vocals, drums, and percussion. And we'll hear two or three things from them now. Now, this is their third album, and the songs have become more straight to the point and shorter in time. So if you never heard these guys before, or even if you had and you want to let me know what you think about them, did they sound too much like Yes? Just email me, raisedonrock@gmail.com. That's raisedonrock@gmail.com. Star Castle here on Prague O'Clock, a.k.a. the Gates of Delirium.

And the first two songs by Citadel, by Starcastle from the Citadel album, 1977, Shadows of Songs and Shine On Brightly. We're now going to go back to the Mask album by Project 3, starting with a short number, and then I'll dig up some other stuff for you all right here on Prague O'Clock, a.k.a. the Gates of Delirium.

And now we'll move on with an epic song from a much maligned album from 1979, Emerson, Lake and Palmer's Love Beach. And the epic is Memoirs of an Officer and a Gentleman, right here on Prague O'Clock, a.k.a. The Gates of Delirium, with Mark O'Neill.

know, what'd you think of that? Let me know, raisedonrock@gmail.com, and or you could go to the Facebook page, Prague O'Clock, a.k.a. the Gates of Delirium. Emerson, Lake and Palmer, from 1979, the Love Beach album, and Memoirs of an Officer and a Gentleman. Now, you all know Asia, who in the 80s brought, well, a combination of, what do we call it, prog pop, sort of swept the world for a few years. We're going to hear one or a few songs from a later version of Asia. This was released in 1997 on the now defunct Classic Rock Productions label, Live in Nottingham. And you could still get their CDs used. Just look for the best price. They were a great label. Now, Steve Howe is not on this. We have Jeff Wetton, Jeff Downs, Carl Palmer, and Pat Thrall. And it is a fine live album. We'll hear a few tracks from it now as my voice is disintegrating. Right here on Prague O'Clock, a.k.a. the Gates of Delirium, with Mark O'Neill.

ladies and gentlemen. There you go. This one's called Go.

Now we're going to introduce our new guitar player. And here is Mr. Pat Thrall, all the way from San Francisco.

Thank you. That was it at the moment. Now we're going to do another one. Before that, we'd like to thank you for being a great audience. Thank you very much. And we'd like to thank Central TV for being absolutely brilliant. So here we go, open your eyes.

How good was that? Asia live in Nottingham on the Classic Rock Productions label from 1997. Open your eyes, heat of the moment, go, and the heat goes on. Now we're going to go to 1984, the second album of the newly configured King Crimson, Three of a Perfect Pair. And we'll hear, I don't know, maybe three tracks from it, starting with, well, the title track, right here on the Gates of Delirium, also known as Prague O'Clock, with Mark O'Neill on 94.7 The Pulse.

Well, folks, that just about does it. Three tracks from Three of a Perfect Pair, King Crimson, 1982, Sleepless, Model Man, and the title track. And until we meet again, this is Mark O'Neill for Prague O'Clock, a.k.a. the Gates of Delirium, here on 94.7 The Pulse, saying, may God be with you and keep on progging.

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3: A very good morning. Let's have a look at the weather for today. A partly cloudy day with a top of 18 degrees. For tomorrow, Monday, a shower or two with a minimum of 8 degrees, rising up to 19. Tuesday, showers easing with 11 degrees, going up to 15. Wednesday, cloudy with 7 up to 16 degrees. Thursday, partly cloudy, 5 up to 17. Friday, a shower or two with 7 rising up to 17. Saturday, a possible shower or two with a top of 16. Minimum overnight is going to be 7 degrees. Current city temperature in Geelong is sitting on 7.5 degrees. Out at the showgrounds, it's a chilly 5. 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
4: This is Sweethearts of Yesterday.

It's time to get out those old records, wind up the gramophone, and enjoy music from the past with Sweethearts of Yesterday. On today's program, we will have music reaching back to the 1920s, the fabulous 30s and 40s, the big band era, and popular music from the 50s and 60s. I'm Hoax, and I invite you to join me for 2 hours of nostalgia with Sweethearts of Yesterday.

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0: crazy words, crazy tune, all that you'll ever hear him croon. 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

0: Triplets can be, each one is individually the victim of their clinical day. E-I-O, every summer we go away to Baden, Baden, Baden. Every winter we come back home to Walla, Walla, Walla. We do everything alike, we look alike, we dress alike, we walk alike, we talk alike, and what is more, we hate each other very much. We hate our folks, we're sick of jokes, and what an art it is to tell us apart. If one of us gets the measles, the other one gets the measles, then all of us gets the measles, and mumps, and croup. How I wish I had a gun, a little gun. It would be fun to shoot the other two and only be one. Mrs. Hildendorfer loves to talk to Mrs. Goldenwasser of the day she went to Sloan's and had her silly willy. Mrs. Hassenkooper loves to talk to Mrs. Eldenspritzel of her major operation when she had her twins. But when mother comes along, she silences the others. She accomplished something that is very rare in mothers. For example, just to prove that she was more than ample, she admits Lane Bryant thought that they were measuring a giant. Dr. Heimer Danner almost lost his bedside manner on the day that he first looked upon us three. We do everything alike, we look alike, we dress alike, we talk alike, we walk alike, and what is more, we hate each other very much. We hate our folks, we're sick of jokes, and what an art it is to tell us apart. We eat the same kind of meals, we drink from the same kind of bottles, we sit in the same kind of high chair, high chair, high chair. Mama says that we're a bore, and what is more, she didn't want to have us, and we didn't want to have her. No more.
1: A very good morning. Welcome to this week's edition of Sweethearts of Yesterday, our weekly trip down Nostalgia Lane. We started today's program off with the Andrew Sisters and Quattalagusta. Yeah, it's a bit early in the day. Then we had Crazy Words, Crazy Tunes, a song recorded in 1927 by Dick Robertson. And you've just heard the very talented Danny Kaye with Triplets. And we haven't got triplets in our family, we've got twins. But, yeah, I've got a twin brother and sister. Two's enough. We don't. Three of a kind, yeah, no good. Too many. Anyway, we've got a great lineup of artists today, including Bing Crosby, Frank Crummett, Slim Whitman, Dorothy Carlos, Sam Costa, the Pied Pipers. There's a couple in there from Cliff Richard going back to the 60s. Spike Jones is in there, Fred Waring, and Vicky Carr, just to name a few. So I hope that you'll be able to stay with me for the next 2 hours and enjoy our little stroll down memory lane. Our next song is from, let me see, Eddie Cantor. And this is recorded with the Warner Brothers Studio Orchestra, conducted by Ray Hindoff. Eddie Cantor, very popular in the 60s and 70s. And the late 50s, actually, too. This is a medley of two songs, When I'm the President and How You Gonna Keep 'Em, Down on the Farm. The program is Sweethearts of Yesterday on 94.7 The Pulse. I'm Hoags, and here's the music.
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3: 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If you send me to Washington, is what I promise you. Oh, when I'm the president.

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1: Wah, wah, wah.
0: You should hear those college boys. Gee, they make an awful noise when they sing their Eskimo tra-la-la.
2: La-la-la.
0: They've got a leader, big cheerleader. Oh, what a guy.
3: He's got a frozen face just like an Eskimo pie.
0: When he says, come on, let's go, though it's 45 below, listen, but those Eskimo all holler.
3: Come on, let's go.
4: Ice cream, you scream, we all scream. Right, green, wrong, wrong.
3: Boogie, you wow, wow, la, la, la.
4: Tuesday, Monday, we all scream. Sunday,
3: shh. Roy, boy, Alice, bye.

That was Don Williams and a song called Amanda. And that was a request for Amanda. Hope you enjoyed it. Before that, we had, let me see, the Fred Waring Pennsylvanians featuring Tom Waring and Polly McClintock with We All Scream for Ice Cream. And that came out in 1927. And we also had in that group of songs Eddie Cantor with the Ray Hindhoff Warner Brothers Studio Orchestra and a couple of songs, When I'm the President and How You Gonna Keep 'Em Down on the Farm. 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We've got a song now from, or a medley actually, from Bing Crosby. And it's from an album called Gang Songs. And no, not the criminal gangs, the sing-along gang songs. This is Kakadi, Maisie Doats and Old MacDonald.

0: course, Jesse Matthews, along with the DeBroy Summers Band, and Look for the Silver Lining. Recorded in 1942, the song written by the very prolific Jerome Kern. Before that, we had the Song of the Prune. Actually, I don't think I've ever had prunes, but that was Frank Crummett, and that song came out in 1934, and we started that group of songs off with a sing-along medley from Bing Crosby and the Gang, and you could tell that record being played a lot. It was a bit scratchy, wasn't it? But a great sing-along recording. Katie, Maisie Doats and Old MacDonald. 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When we return, we have a song from Slim Whitman.
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Richard, and he was very ably backed by the Shadows, and it'll be me. We had Dorothy Carlos and Sam Costa in there with You Must Have Been a Beautiful Baby. And let me see, also we had Slim Whitman from 1956, a beautiful song called Serenade. 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
1: 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And with a hasty word that you just can't recall. 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
1: your heart last night, it's because I love you more.

Who else but Spike Jonze? That's Spike Jonze and the City Slickers and their version of You Always Hurt the One You Love. Before that, we had Geraldo's Orchestra featuring Archie Lewis and When You Were Sweet 16, a recording that was made back in 1948. And we started that group of songs off with the Pied Pipers and the original version of Maisie Doats. We played it a little bit earlier on as part of a sing-along with Bing Crosby. That was the Pied Pipers, I believe, was the original version. I might be wrong, but it's the earliest version I've got of this song anyway. Let's see, it's time to have a song from the Fred Waring Pennsylvanians. We played one of their songs a little bit earlier, Ice Cream for Ice Cream. This one, I think you all know this one, it's all about them dry bones. Music from the past on the Nostalgia program, Sweethearts of Yesterday.

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Who cares? Let him stay away. That's when the phone rings and I jump.

by myself again. I pick the pieces off the floor, put my heart on the shelf again.

taking us back to the 1960s. That was Vicky Carr with a lovely song. I really enjoyed that. I always have loved that song. It Must Be Him. It was a massive hit for the girl. Let's see, we had George Formby with The Little Stick of Blackpool Rock. And we had a medical demonstration or explanation from Fred Waring and his Pennsylvanians. Featured Tom Waring and Polly McClintock with a song called Dry Bones. And that came out back in 1927. 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

0: It's a minute past seven. Time to have a couple of messages from our very important supporters here at the Pulse. A look at the weather, and then we'll get back into the music with a track from Groucho Marx. That's coming up next on Sweethearts.
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0: Weather for today, a partly cloudy day with a top of 18 degrees. For tomorrow, Monday, a shower or two with a top of 19 after an overnight low of 8. Tuesday, showers easing with 15 after an overnight low of 11. Wednesday, cloudy with 16 after a 7 degree overnight. Thursday, partly cloudy with 17 degrees with 5 degrees as the minimum. Friday, a shower or two with 17, raising up from 7 degrees. And finally for Saturday, a possible shower or two with a top of 16 degrees. Current city temperature in Geelong is sitting on 7 degrees. Out at the showgrounds, it is a rather chilly 4 degrees. 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The program is Sweethearts of Yesterday. Enjoy the past with Sweethearts of Yesterday.

Mississippi. We watched the clouds roll by. I said, my dear, how are you? And she whispered, so am I. Show me a rose, I'll show you a girl named Sam.

taking us back to 1963. That was another track from Cliff Richard, from a great album, Cliff Richard 75 at 75, brought out when he was 75 year old, and he'd had 75 hits. Yeah, had to work that out. What else did we have? We had George's Guterri, with No Orchids for My Lady, a song that was recorded in 1948. And we started that group of songs off with a track from Groucho Marx with Show Me a Rose, an almost sensible song. He had to throw in a couple of silly bits in, didn't he? We've got another song from Groucho coming up shortly. In the meantime, let's have a listen to a song from Al Bowley along with Jimmy Messine, and a song that the two of them recorded back in 1940. I'm stepping out with a memory, and I haven't time to be a millionaire. Well, the story is I do have time to be a millionaire, but I'm rapidly running out of it. So anyone who wants to offer me $1 million, I'll give you my phone number later. Music from the past on the Nostalgia program, Sweethearts of Yesterday.

0: on her.
1: This is terrible. We're due to make a record in 3 minutes and she's late.
2: That's what comes of turning a trio into a quartet. I told you so.
3: Well, it's no use standing here arguing. What are we doing now?
4: He's a comedy.
1: Listen, she can sing. Who are you?
4: I'm Mrs. Tickle. Lola Tickle to my intimates.
1: You couldn't help us out, I suppose.
4: Well, I always do my best for all my gentlewomen.
3: Can you make it hot, Lola?
4: Yes, I've always been a hot chow woman.
5: Well, all right. Edie was a lady.
4: You mean Lola was a lady?
5: Though her past was shady,
4: Lola was highly respectable.
5: Edie had class with a capital K.
4: Lola never bothered about classes. She's got methods of her own, bless her.
5: Though her life was merry.
4: Ooh, I bet it was.
5: She had savoir faire.
4: Well, so had Mademoiselle from Armatelli.
5: Edie did things ladylike way.
4: I bet she couldn't scrub a floor like me and keep her dignity.
5: Always talked about a son in India.
4: Mine's in quote.
5: And never had a common drink like stout.
4: That's what you think.
5: Always said, oh, mine's a drop of gin, dear.
4: Mother's brewing.
5: And drank it with the finger sticking out.
4: A woman's work is never done.
5: Edie was the lady.
4: Lola is the lady.
5: Ask B.C. O'Grady.
4: Ask Mr. Itzmar about me.

0: the lady too.
1: Yes?
0: Do the ladylike things that we're about to do and sing.
1: What, me sing?
0: You sing.
1: Oh, my.
0: And swing that thing.
1: Oh, that swing won't sing.

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1: Oh, Edie was a lady.
0: That's a bit of speed for me.
1: Though her past was shady.
0: Shady? You're making the blackouts.
1: Edie had class with a capital K.
0: Well, all right, Infra Digga Digga Z.

city gal, more than nine tenths pure, till a country guy came riding by on a 10-cent trolley tour. His eyes were mean, his heart was black, and this interurban tramp beguiled poor Nell and took her back to his nearby nudist camp. His cohorts looked her over in a picturesque ravine, from orchestra and balcony to second mezzanine, and then and there elected her to be their nudist queen. Oh, she's so sweet when she appears, the corn's all eyes instead of ears. Taxi drivers strip their gears for Nellie, the nudist queen. Her point of view is rather quaint, she holds her subjects in restraint. Though love is blind, the neighbors ain't, says Nellie, the nudist queen. Among the trees with birds and bees, she flutters and she flitters. She rambles and she gambles and she toddles and she titters. When Nell goes by, all nature thrills. Mountaineers desert their stills. There's more than gold in them, our hills. There's Nellie, the nudist queen. Now her overhead expense, to say the least, is very small. She never needs a tailor, there's no laundry bill at all. And her meals are always splendid in her out-of-doors menage. A dinner for a dollar, and of course no cover charge. When you see a nudist wedding, as we did the other day, you can watch the groom's expression when they give the bride away. You can tell by her knee action if the model's old or new. You can always tell the best man at a nudist wedding, too. Now some creditors came calling at her clearing in the hills and asked to see a statement that would justify her bill. When they viewed her liabilities, the atmosphere was tense. But when she showed her assets, boy, her assets were immense. So we're going back to nature to go native minus clothes, with a great big tin of aspirin and menthol for our nose. Though only God can make a tree, as famous poets tell, it seems that he can make a tree, we ought to make our Nell. A blind man came the other day, threw his pencils right away, took off his specs and said, I'll stay to Nellie, the nudist queen. A boy of five came out to chat, she gave his cheeks a playful pat. The kid cried, Mama, buy me that, Nellie, the nudist queen. Like ancient Greeks, the human freaks about the fields go naked. There's good clean fun out in the sun, that is if you can take it. Oh, she's a woodland nymph at play, front and rear.

0: was Stuart Ross and Joe Sargent from a great album, Silly Songs, 1922 to 34. That was Nellie the Nudist Queen. Yes. Yeah, well, we won't go into that, will we? And before that, we had Edie Was a Lady, recorded in 1940 by a group called the Cavendish Three, along with Maurice Denham. And on the album notes, it said Maurice Denham, who must have been popular in those days. I've never heard of him. But it said they bet he regretted committing to doing that recording. I wouldn't blame him for regretting it. Anyway, I hope you enjoyed Edie Was a Lady. And we started that group of songs off with Al Bowley along with Jimmy Messine. Those two of them got together as a working duo, two stars with guitars, they called themselves, late in Al Bowley's career. Al Bowley was starting to sort of lose his popularity a little bit. He had a few health problems. And Jimmy Messine had a problem which was called alcoholic beverages inside a bottle, I believe. Anyway, they worked so well together, Al Bowley and Jimmy Messine, with a couple of songs, I'm Stepping Out and I Haven't Time to Be a Millionaire. You're listening to Sweethearts of Yesterday on 94.7 The Pulse. We've got a song now from, another fun song. This is from Billy Jones. And when it's nighttime in Italy, it's Wednesday over here. I don't know how they work that out. Enjoy the past with Sweethearts of Yesterday.
1: Away. He said, I've lost my appetite, my hair is turning gray. I know my Greek and history, and

When it's fish day in Germany, you can't get shaved in Massachusetts. How high is up? I'd like to know. How low is down? And when will we have snow? If you bump into Gallagher, you'll find that Sheen is near. When it's night time in Italy, it's Wednesday over here. This raw, raw, raw, raw college boy stood up in class and said, I looked up my geography and found that Caesar's dead. The reason I speak Portuguese is I'm a clever guy. But if parlez-vous means how are you, then won't you tell me why? When it's night time in Italy, it's Wednesday over here. All the onions in Sicily make people cry in California.

sing a solo for you. 1, 2, 3, 4, 5, 6, 7, 8, 9, 10, 11, 12. When it's nighttime in Italy, it's Wednesday over here. When it's wash day in Picardy, they're eating ice cream cones in Georgia. 16 and 4, make 31. Take 8 from 5, and your day's work is done. If the sunshine in Washington, what makes the moonshine dear?

bought a dollar watch. He thought he'd have some time. But the thing was on the plate. It wasn't worth a dime. Billy listened for a tick and almost passed away. He put the watch up to his ear and heard it softly say, I do not choose to run. I do not choose to run. Try and shake me. You can't take me. My spring days are done. Wind me up once more, then drop me on the floor. Now I don't care. I just declare.

They love their music so. Everywhere that Willie went, the band was sure to go. When they heard this little song, now things have changed about. When Billy whispers, "Let's go, boys," the band begins.

0: Yeah, cuckoo. That was Tom Stacks along with Six Jumpin' Jacks and I Do Not Choose to Run. And we had Billy Jones in there with When It's Nighttime in Italy, It's Wednesday Over Here.
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1: Hooray for Captain Spaulding!
0: That's me! 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
1: Hooray for Captain Spaulding!
0: That's me! 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
0: That's me! I had a guy named Tita, he lent me his repeater. I brought down a mosquito, hey, hey!
1: Hooray for Captain Spaulding, the African explorer. 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
0: The first day I arrived in Africa.
1: Hooray for Captain Spaulding, the African explorer. Hooray, hooray, hooray.
0: The first day I arrived in
1: hooray
0: Africa.
1: Hooray for Captain Spaulding, the African explorer. 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
0: The first day I arrived, hooray for Captain, fooled you that time, didn't I?

I'll be waiting, my honey, when it's evening, all my best dreams come true. That's when I'm dreaming of you, my

were the five Smith brothers. And When It's Evening, the song recorded in 1948. We had Groucho Marx with Hooray for Captain Spaulding. Yeah. I told you I'd throw in another Groucho, didn't I? We had the Broy Summers Band, along with Dan Donovan. And My Canary Has Circles Under Its Eyes, a song that was recorded back in 1931. You're listening to Sweethearts of Yesterday on 94.7 The Pulse. We've got a song now from, Turner Layton. And it's a number called...

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Enjoy the past with Sweethearts of Yesterday.

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But I began to convene on the banks of that river so wide. I wonder now, what am I to say of the scene that ensued by the Shalimar side? They dived all at once with an ear-splitting splosh.

Guys Seat for another week. I hope you've enjoyed the program and you'll join me again next Sunday morning at 6 o'clock for another 2 hours of nostalgia with Sweethearts of Yesterday. I look forward to your company. Also invite you to join me on Tuesday morning, 7 o'clock, for 2 hours of country music with the Country Jukebox. Stay tuned to The Pulse. 8 o'clock coming up. James is next with 2 hours of classical music with the Encore program. Look forward to your company next week. Till we meet again, this is Hoag saying thanks very much for your company and bye for now, sweetheart.

0: And it's thanks to Ian Hogan for Sweethearts of Yesterday. And as you heard, he'll be back at 6 o'clock next Sunday morning to do it all again. And if you're into country music, you can join him on Tuesday morning at 7 o'clock for Country Jukebox. 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
0: And for today, Sunday the 23rd of August, we can expect a partly cloudy day with a chance of fog earlier this morning and light winds becoming northwesterly 15 to 20 kilometres an hour in the middle of the day. A top today of 18 degrees and the UV index is predicted to reach 4, which is moderate. Sun protection recommended from 10:30 this morning until 10 past 2 this afternoon. For tomorrow, Monday the 24th of August, after an overnight low of 8, we can expect a shower or two and 19 degrees. For Tuesday, showers easing in 15. We can expect anything up to 15 millimetres of rain on Tuesday. Wednesday, cloudy in 16. Thursday, partly cloudy in 17. Friday, a shower or two in 17. And Saturday, a possible shower and 16 degrees. Currently here at 94.7 The Pulse, right in the heart of Geelong, it's just nudging 9 degrees. And out at the Geelong Showgrounds, it is 4 degrees. It's coming up to 2 minutes past 8.
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Good morning, everyone. James Vernon here, welcoming you to Encore for this week on 94.7 The Pulse. 2 hours of light classical music up until 10 o'clock. Thank you for tuning in.

And no, I am not pre-recorded this week. I've actually managed to make it into the studio. Apologies for 2 weeks ago. Car trouble. Unforeseen car trouble. They're good when they're running, aren't they? Yes. Anyway, I am here and I have some interesting music for you between now and 10 o'clock. A little bit later, we'll hear some Mozart. We'll also hear some Brahms and both Ross and Foxy will be having a chat with pianist Lawrence Matheson, who's performing in Geelong soon. That'll be in the second hour of the program. I hope you can stay tuned. But let's start with an overture, and this is a recording with a little bit of a difference. Of course, what else would you expect when I'm behind the microphone? This is the overture to the opera William Tell by Gioachino Rossini, but it is not the orchestral version. This is an organ version transcribed by Edwin Henry Lamar. And it's performed here in this 2001 recording by Melbourne-born organist Thomas Haywood. He's performing on the grand concert organ in the Melbourne Town Hall. So here is the overture to William Tell by Gioachino Rossini.

I'm not sure why, but I suddenly have an urge to put on a mask, a cowboy hat, and get on a horse. Sorry about that. That was the overture to William Tell, composed by Giacchino Rossini, and that transcription for organ by Edwin Henry Lamar. That performance, recorded over a couple of sessions in the middle of March 2001, was by Thomas Haywood. Recorded that on the grand organ of the Melbourne Town Hall. Something a little bit different to open up Encore for this morning. James Vernon with you this week. Thank you very much for tuning in. Don't forget the email address for both this program and for the Pulse Concert Hall. That is pulseclassical@gmail.com. 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And there's the text message service, 0488 877 947. And if you'd like to get in touch with me during the show, you can via that text message service, 0488 877 947. Let's now go from one keyboard instrument to another. And here is a solo piano work by Franz Liszt. It is one of his Hungarian Rhapsodies, all originally composed for solo piano and then later orchestrated, some by Liszt, some by others. Most he knew about, some he didn't, but they were all originally solo piano works. The one I've selected for you is number 13, and it's performed in this 1960s recording by the Hungarian-born American pianist Bélint Vachonyi. Hungarian Rhapsody number 13 by Franz Liszt.

the length for Chagny there, recorded sometime in the 1960s with Franz Liszt's Hungarian Rhapsody number 13, the original solo piano version. You're listening to Encore on 94.7 The Pulse. James Vernon with you. Thank you for tuning in. Time for some vocal music now, and here's a couple of short arias by Wolfgang Mozart. The first one is Zufriedenheit, which translates as satisfaction, and the second one, An die Zither, to the Zither. In both cases, the vocalist is Irina Grange, Polish-born vocalist who lives in Australia. She's a soprano, and the ensemble accompanying her are the Concordia Mandolin and Guitar Ensemble. This recording was made sometime in the 2000s, I think it was. The first item is arranged by Basil Hawkins, especially for the ensemble, and the second one by Siegfried Behrend. Two arias by Wolfgang Mozart.

0: We've just heard To the Zither, and before that, Satisfaction, both composed by Wolfgang Mozart and both sung by Polish-born Australian soprano Irina Grange. And she was performing with the Concordia Mandolin and Guitar Ensemble. 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
0: Yes, Ross Williamson will be in at 11 o'clock with some jazz for you, and that'll be following our Mass from St Mary's at 10 o'clock. You're currently listening to Encore on 94.7 The Pulse. James Vernon with you this week. It is 23 minutes to 9 o'clock. Now, something I intended to play the last time I was meant to be here when I couldn't make it in. This is actually the first time I've hosted Encore for a while. I've been away for a few weeks. But while I was away, there was a particular television program which it looks like it's come to an end. And that television program is Doctor Who. Phenomenon, really, in the television world, particularly in British TV. Now, some might not consider this classical music. I think it's pretty close myself. I thought I would play a couple of pieces of music from one of the classic episodes. This is from The Trial of a Time Lord, which is a Colin Baker story, and it aired in 1986. The music is composed by Dominic Glynn and Malcolm Clark, and this is from the original TV soundtrack. An homage to Doctor Who.

0: marking the end of an era. Something a little bit different for Encore. That was a selection of music from the original television soundtrack of The Trial of a Time Lord, one of the stories from the classic era of Doctor Who, the program coming to an end. And we heard there, in order, The Mysterious Planet, Terror of the Vervoids, and The Ultimate Foe. The composers involved were Dominic Glynn and Malcolm Clark. And I figured I could play it if great composers such as Shostakovich and Prokofiev and even Andrei Previn can write music for film and television, then that wouldn't be out of place. 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James Vernon with you. I'll be back with something more recognisably classical after this.
1: Hey, I'm Alex from Alex in the Morning. 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The Pulse champions originality, celebrates risk takers and gives artists a place to grow. 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That's why The Pulse is the stage Geelong deserves.
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0: It's just on 10 minutes to 9 o'clock. You're listening to Encore with James Vernon. Thank you very much for tuning in. 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Let's now have some chamber music. And this is a movement from Johannes Brahms' Piano Trio No. 1 in B, Opus 8, which he composed in 1891. This is the third movement, Adagio, and it's performed by the Australian ensemble, the Streeton Trio. Now, the personnel has changed since this recording was made in 2011, but the people you're about to hear are Emma Jardine on violin, Martin Smith on cello, and Benjamin Kopp on piano. And it's Emma Jardine who is the only original member still part of the Streeton Trio, but that's another story for another time. So let's have a listen to the Adagio from Johannes Brahms' Piano Trio No. 1 in B, Opus 8.

0: Emma Jardine on violin, Martin Smith on cello and Benjamin Kopp on piano. In 2011, they were the Streeton Trio. And that was the third movement, Adagio, from Johannes Brahms' piano trio number 1 in B, Opus 8, composed in 1891. 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
0: For today, Sunday the 23rd of August, we can expect a partly cloudy day with a chance of fog early this morning and light winds becoming northwesterly 15 to 20 kilometres an hour in the middle of the day. Top today of 18 degrees and the UV index is predicted to reach 4, which is moderate. Sun protection recommended from 10:30 this morning until 10 past 2 this afternoon. For tomorrow, Monday the 24th of August, after an overnight low of 8, we can expect a shower or 2 and 19. For Tuesday, showers easing in 15, although we can expect up to 15 millimetres of rain before they start easing. Wednesday, cloudy in 16. Thursday, partly cloudy in 17. Friday, a shower or 2 and 17. And Saturday, a possible shower and 16 degrees. Currently here at 94.7 The Pulse, right in the heart of Geelong. It is 13 degrees and out at the Geelong Showgrounds, it's still 6 degrees. It's a minute and a half past 9.
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0: 3 minutes past 9, you're listening to Encore with James Vernon. Thank you very much for tuning in this week. 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Let's start the second hour of Encore with some significant music. This is music from the pen of Giovanni Sammartini. The Italian, he was born and died in Milan. He was born around about 1700 and died in 1775. He is the inventor of the symphony. He is widely recognised as the inventor of the symphony. Here is one of those examples. This is his Symphonia in FJC 36. This 2002 recording is by the Milan Chamber Orchestra, and they're conducted by Roberto Gini. The music of Giovanni Sammartini.

0: The Milan Chamber Orchestra, conducted by Roberto Gini, and one of the very early examples of a symphony from the pen of the person who created the form, Giovanni Sammartini. That was his Sinfonia in F, JC 36, that recording made in 2002. 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It's 12 and a half minutes past 9 o'clock.
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2: 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Mike Rudd of Spectrum. Yes, still alive. 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
0: He's an interesting character, Mike Rudd. Oh boy, it's 14 minutes past 9 o'clock here at 94.7 The Pulse, and yes, we really do need subscribers. 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And the phone number is 5-225-947. 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Thank you, Bob, for your text message. A correction to some detail, something I didn't know. The weather station is not at the Geelong Showgrounds. It's at the Geelong Racecourse. I shall correct my sighting in the future. Thank you, Bob, for that information. Good to know you're listening as well. If you would like to send me a text message on anything to do with the program, or if I've got something wrong, and genuinely, thank you, Bob. I did not know that it was at the racecourse. 0488 877 947 is the number. 0488 877 947. Now, I have an interview for you. It was recorded through the week with the pianist Lawrence Matheson, who is going to be performing in Geelong soon. Both Ross Williamson and David Fox were able to have a chat with him through the week, and this is how it went.
3: You're with Ross Williamson and David Fox here on Encore. On Monday night, the 31st of August, there will be a recital at the Geelong College. It's a piano recital, free, and the pianist is Lawrence Matheson. And we're lucky enough to have Lawrence on the phone with us right now. G'day, Lawrence.
4: Hello, thanks so much for having me.
3: Absolute pleasure. David, what do you want to kick off with?
5: I think a question like, what made you choose the piano?
4: Well, that's a big question.
3: Yeah, the deep questions here on The Pulse.
5: Oh, yes. We like to delve in deep.
4: Absolutely. I actually started on the guitar, believe it or not, of all instruments. We had one lying around the house, and I sort of used to pick it up and drag it around the house. And at the same time, we actually had an old upright piano on loan from a friend who was moving house. And I sort of started tinkling away at that and realized it was actually much easier play all the right notes on the piano. So that made the choice easy. After that, it was all piano from there on.
3: I guess many youngsters would have moved from that guitar to an electric guitar, mastered the two or three chords necessary, and become part of a garage band.
5: Exactly.
4: Yes, exactly.
5: So there was no music in the house other than you?
4: My older sister actually is a violinist, so there was a bit of music happening.
5: Oh, that's good. Yeah.
3: And tell me, are you able to make a living as a professional pianist now?
4: Yeah, absolutely. You sort of have to be across many genres and things. So often I'll be doing something completely different one day to the next, either playing in orchestra, playing show music, playing recitals, off to a festival somewhere in Australia. You just have to be adaptable and willing to learn how to do lots of different things.
3: Yeah, so you perform in other contexts than just classical music?
4: Mostly classical, but yeah, lots of different contexts within classical, whether it's orchestral, chamber music, solo recitals, concertos. Keeps me busy.
5: I understand you have a passion for chamber music.
4: Yeah, absolutely. So when I was growing up, obviously my sister's a bit older than me and we used to play duos together, and I've always found it a really interesting medium. It's sort of like you're having a musical conversation in real time with other people on stage, and I've always found that really interesting rather than just talking to myself in a solo recital all the time.
5: Right. Now, I've read much about pianists over the years, and some of them do say that there's a little bit of safety in numbers. And there's a lot of camaraderie when you play with other people. Do you find that?
4: Yeah, absolutely. You're sort of constantly bouncing ideas and musical suggestions and things off them. And it also means you get to meet lots of new people and new places, which is another good part of the job for me.
5: Well, that brings me to a question which a lot of people I know want to know the answer to. Now, whether you're known as an accompanist or a collaborative performer, there is a bit of a difference, do you think?
4: Possibly. I tend to associate accompanist more with people playing concertos or showpieces or things with the pianist sort of somewhere in the background.
5: Yep.
4: But something like sonatas or the big duo works are very much equal parts between whatever the instrument is and piano. And so it has to be a real musical conversation in those cases.
5: Well, I think Ross would appreciate that because, as he would well know, Beethoven named his sonatas, not violin sonatas, but sonatas for piano and violin.
4: Exactly. You can sort of trace the history of how it all came. So we sort of start with Baroque sonatas, and then the Mozart sonatas are very piano-heavy with the violin sort of doing some things.
5: Yeah.
4: By the time we get to Beethoven, we're at equal parts violin-piano.
3: You've mentioned Baroque there. You also play the harpsichord, I believe.
4: I absolutely do, yes.
3: Why?
4: It's called an interesting one because I really enjoy playing continuo, which is sort of the Baroque's version of jazz. You get a bass line and whatever you want to play on top is up to you, as long as it sounds good.
5: That sounds dangerous.
4: It's quite dangerous, but you enjoy the danger.
3: That is an interesting comparison, actually, thinking of jazz. So you have to keep in mind that the harmonies required, the rhythm required, and indeed the other musicians and what they might want to do. Gee, you really have to focus, Lawrence.
4: Exactly. It's sort of a lot of listening and responding to what's going on. So even the same piece, you might play completely differently with the continuo part, depending on who you're playing with and what sort of style and musical ideas they are bringing to the table too.
3: We're speaking with Lawrence Matheson, who's giving a recital in Geelong on Monday the 31st.
5: And this recital is Lawrence by himself, not in a chamber group. Do you do this often as a solo pianist?
4: Yeah, absolutely. I try to at least have a few recitals a year. It's nice to keep your solo brain ticking over as well, and I find it keeps me in shape technically as well to have a few concertos and solo things where you really have to focus on your own work instead of listening outside.
5: Yes, yeah. How do you go about choosing repertoire when you're going to play a solo recital? There's a curly one for you.
4: It's a very curly one. Usually I start with a centre piece that forms sort of the basis of the program. So in this case, the two bookends of the program, the Chopin Fantasy and then the Schumann Themes from Childhood, were the two pieces I started with. And then I was trying to find something that would match that sort of sound world but has would be possibly something new for the audience or something that they might go, oh, that's quite interesting, I don't really know that, but it still works within that context.
3: Yes, I'm pleased you've included a work by Fanny Mendelssohn. She's very much in her brother's shadow, but was apparently an excellent musician.
4: Exactly, yes. No, she's fantastic. And this piece I'm playing was actually part of a sneaky deal that her family and Felix's family did with the publishers, where they published this set of pieces as a work by Felix and then on it and said, actually, this was by Fanny. And seeing you like that piece so much, here are a few others of her pieces that you might like to program under her name.
3: So it was the same subterfuge as used by, say, the Bronte sisters.
4: Exactly.
3: Yeah, you had to come up with male names to be taken seriously.
4: Exactly, exactly.
5: Well, I think in classical music that was pretty common last century when if you were a woman, and I know there's a particular example in America where a lady was black.
4: Yes.
5: Now, in order to be a composer and taken seriously, that was almost impossible. So I'm sure Fanny had a hard time.
4: Absolutely. And the piece that is directly after that on the program is by Iris de Kinneris-Rigo, who was a early 20th century Australian composer, actually, mainly known as a pianist, and sort of had a big international career, which was sort of unheard of, especially as an Australian female at that time, and then eventually came down and helped found the Sydney Conservatory of Music.
3: Well, I had never heard of her.
4: No, I think her work is gradually being discovered. She was another one that published a few pieces that sort of disappeared after a while, and now people are realising actually they're quite lovely pieces and we should be playing them.
3: I noticed the program doesn't include anything written by Lawrence Matheson.
4: No, I do write very occasionally, but only very occasionally in the last few years. I don't think I'd want to be anywhere next to Chopin and Schumann and Fanny Mendelssohn.
3: Yes, difficult company to be compared with, yes.
4: Yes, exactly.
5: Well, on that note, do you have a favourite composer?
4: Oh, that's another very curly question.
5: It is, and people always spring that one on musicians usually. What's your favourite piece? What's your favourite composer? And
4: exactly.
5: They like to know, so that's why I'm asking.
3: Oh, I've got another one. What's his favourite sort of piano?
5: Oh, that's even getting worse. Let's not get into sponsorship here.
4: Composer-wise, I do enjoy Brahms. That's why there's Brahms on the programme. Something about his music sort of works for me, and even just the tactile feeling of playing it.
5: Yep.
4: Works for me, and I've always loved Chopin, so Chopin yep. is always well represented in my programs.
5: I've been lucky enough to see you in a recital a few times, and Schubert also featured in one particular event in Melbourne.
4: Yes, I do enjoy the Schubert as well.
5: Yep.
3: Now, your recital is at the Geelong College, Monday the 31st of August, 7 o'clock. Free recital. That's excellent, although I do hope you're still able to feed yourself there, Lawrence. You've made a piece of music available for us to share with the listeners. What is it, David?
5: It's a piece that Lawrence picked himself. So it's Lawrence playing with the violinist, whose name is Lawrence?
4: Benjamin Baker. He's a New Zealand violinist now based in London. But we played it together in a festival in New Zealand a couple of years ago, and I think it's a nice little, short little snippet that hopefully people will enjoy.
3: Yeah, what's it called?
4: It's the Dance Espagnole by Kreisler.
3: Ah, Fritz Kreisler, okay. Well, look, thank you very much for talking to us, and best of luck for your gig on Monday the 31st.
4: Fantastic. Thanks so much for having me.
5: Thanks, Lawrence. Bye-bye. We'll see you on Monday.
3: We've been talking with Lawrence Matheson.

And that was the Dance Espanol by Manuel de Falla, arranged for piano and violin by Fritz Kreisler, one of his encores that he used to perform in his concerts. That performance recently recorded live, as you heard there, by Benjamin Baker on the violin and Lawrence Matheson on piano. And that concluding the that chat that Ross Williamson and David Fox recorded with Lawrence this week. Thank you, gentlemen, for that conversation. Lawrence, as you heard, is performing on Monday night at the Keith Humble Centre in the Geelong College, 85 of Fraser Street in Newtown. It's free admission, no ticket required, and the recital starts at 7 o'clock. That's this coming, that's Monday the 31st of August. Now, there's a couple of concerts happening before that as well. There's actually some very exciting stuff happening in the next couple of weeks here in Geelong as far as classical music goes. The Geelong Chorale are performing this afternoon at 2:30. That concert is titled Northern Lights. That's at the All Saints Anglican Church, 113 Noble Street in Newtown. From 2:30 this afternoon, you can go to the Geelong Chorale's websites for details of the concert. The geelongchorale.org.au is the website. The geelongchorale.org.au. And then also this coming Friday, the Geelong Chamber Music Society are hosting Judith Dodsworth and Joy Lee in recital. That's at 7:30 p.m. at Macaulay Hall Sacred Heart College in Geelong. You can go to their website for details of the tickets. Geelongchamber.org is that website. Now, coming up next month, the first couple of weeks of next month, the 13th of September, we have The Art of Percussion, Music from the Age of Eloquence, with Greg Dickmans on Baroque Flute. The Art of Persuasion. I misread that. The Art of Persuasion, Music from the Age of Eloquence. Greg Dickmans on Baroque Flute and Samantha Cohen on Theorbo. That's being hosted by Music at the Basilica, and that will be at the Sacred Heart Chapel, Retreat Road in Newtown on Sunday, September the 13th at 3 p.m. You can go to their website, musicatthebasilica.org.au, for details of those tickets. Now, something I didn't do at the top of the program, which I should have done, is thank all the organisations that have become either community or business subscribers to 94.7 The Pulse and are supporting this radio station and the classical music programs in particular. 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That's pulseclassical@gmail.com and put the word newsletter in the subject line. Now, let's get back to some more music now. And a performance from the Australian guitarist Karen Schaup. This is the Andante, Opus 43, Number 5, by Fernando Sawa, and it's from her album Dreams. Karen Schaup.

recorded in early 2002. That was Australian guitarist Karen Schaup with Fernando Sor's Andante, Opus 43, number 5. 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James Vernon with you. Thank you for tuning in. Just before I go on to the next item, I will let you know that some of our programming this afternoon will be, or some of the regular programming will be suspended, as we are broadcasting one of the semi-finals from the GDFNL today. That'll be from 1 o'clock, so we'll have our Mass from St Mary's after this. Ross will begin with some jazz, and then after that we will have the football match from 1 o'clock until 5 o'clock this afternoon. That's here on 94.7 The Pulse, your local community radio station, and we are broadcasting the local sport, a semi-final from the GDFNL. For those of you who are interested, let's get back to some music, and here is an aria from Puccini's opera Tosca. It's O Dolci Mani, which translates as O Sweet Hands. This is a recording by Mirella Frani and Luciano Pavarotti, the two powerhouses of European opera. The music of Puccini.

0: from Giacomo Puccini's opera Tosca. That was O Dolce Mani, which translates as O Sweet Hands. In that 1978 recording, Mirella Freni was singing the part of Tosca and Luciano Pavarotti was singing the part of Cavaradossi. And they were performing with the National Philharmonic Orchestra conducted by Nicola Rescigno. As I said, that recording made in 1978. 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It's 11 minutes to 10 o'clock.
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0: 9 minutes to 10 o'clock. Yes, that's coming up very, very shortly. You're listening to Encore with James Vernon. Thank you for tuning in. Just before I get on to the last piece of music for this program, which is a sacred work to lead us into the Mass from St Mary's, let me tell you a little bit about the Pulse Concert Hall this evening. Four works for you. Four groups of works. I'll have some music by Joseph Haydn, Ludwig van Beethoven. That'll be the long piece this evening. It's his Missa Solemnis, and some more music from Carl Nielsen. But I'll be starting with Sir Edward Elgar's Pomp and Circumstance Marches, all five of them. It's rare that you hear all five in a row, and I thought, why not? So that'll be starting the program this week. That's from 7 o'clock tonight here on 94.7 The Pulse, The Pulse Concert Hall. I hope you can tune in. 3 hours of long-form classical music. But to finish Encore for this week, I have for you a movement from a longer work. It is the offertory section of Gabriel Fauré's Requiem Opus 48. This is the 1893 version. It's an Australian performance recorded in 2000 by Cantillation and Symphonia Australis, conducted by Anthony Walker, with Sarah McLiver, the soprano, and Teddy Tahu Rhodes, the baritone, taking care of some of the solo sections. So this will be the last work in Encore this morning. I'm James Vernon. Thank you for tuning in. Both Ross Williamson and David Fox will be in next week with Encore. I hope you can tune in at 8 o'clock next Sunday morning. Don't forget, we've got the Mass coming up. At 11 o'clock, we have Jazz with Ross Williamson. And then at 1 o'clock, we have the GDNFL semi-final broadcast from 1 until 5 o'clock. I'm James Vernon. I hope you can join me at 7 o'clock tonight. Thanks for tuning in, and have a good Sunday, everyone.

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1: For today, Sunday the 23rd of August in Geelong, we can expect a partly cloudy day with a chance of fog earlier this morning and light winds becoming northwesterly 15 to 20 kilometres an hour in the middle of the day. A top today of 18 degrees and the UV index is predicted to reach 4, which is moderate. Sun protection recommended from 10:30 this morning until 2:10 this afternoon. For tomorrow, Monday the 24th of August, after an overnight low of 8, we can expect a shower or 2 and a top of 19 degrees. For Tuesday, showers easing in 15. That's after we get about 15 millimetres of rain. Wednesday, cloudy in 16. Thursday, partly cloudy in 17. Friday, a shower or two in 17. And Saturday, a possible shower in 16 degrees. Currently here at 94.7 The Pulse, right in the heart of Geelong, it is 16.5 degrees. And out at the Geelong Racecourse, it is 9 degrees. It's 2.5 minutes past 10. 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